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0: What's up, New York? How we doing? The Essentials, DD outside. What we doing? Say that live.
1: What's up, New York? What we doing? We're here. Got a lot going on this weekend. Got a lot going on, period, for the good. Happy Father's Day, Barry.
0: Thank you.
1: Happy Father's Day to all the fathers out there.
0: Shout out to all the fathers, man.
1: Even though I got the beehive buzzing around me, I still got to respect and give shout outs to the fathers. You know, ladies, relax. You got to give them their flowers because there's some good fathers out here. And Bear's one of them. And my brother's another one. I got three brothers, but two are fathers, and you guys are awesome.
0: You got me feeling all warm inside.
1: Hey, that's okay. That's okay. Oh, and all man. The other fathers that are out there, happy Father's Day to you guys, for sure.
0: Got me feeling all fuzzy inside, man.
1: Hey, it is what it is.
0: Yo, get into that phone lines. The phone lines is up, man. 516-623-1240. That's 516-623-1240.
1: And if you also want to stream live, also remember, go to WGBB.com and you can stream live and hear us. That's where it counts. The phones and the live streams. Come on, y'all. Let's go. We're going to go ahead and play something for you guys. We're going to take it back. Right?
0: Well, I love to go back in the days, like, you know, because I don't know about your pops, but my pops was a rolling stone. You know what I'm saying?
1: Yeah, of course.
0: He was Pimp Daddy Smooth, you know what I mean? Yeah. So, you know, I come from that kind of era.
1: Well, we're going to go ahead and play that.
0: But shout out to the fly pops out there.
1: Yeah, the OGs. Happy Father's Day,
0: y'all. Double OGs.

0: Yeah, welcome back. Papa was a Rolling Stone for the Temptations, son. I had to take it back. You know, I had an older father. My father had me at 56, so, you know, he had me in the car listening to all the oldie goodies, and that's where a lot of this hip-hop culture is, you know, influenced at right now. And shout out to the fathers before us, man. Shout out to the forefathers, absolutely, man. The grandfathers. Yeah. The great-grandfathers.
1: My grandfather was a good dude. My dad was, too. You know what I mean? So, overall, but, you know, shout out to all the fathers.
0: And shout out to Father God. How about that?
1: Absolutely.
0: Father God. Happy Father's Day to the Creator, baby.
1: Yeah, absolutely. Because without him, would be no us right now. You know, I'm going to stand up on that one. Definitely.
0: Word. They got the Bowling for Peace going on right now. Shout out to them. It's in Queens. Shout out to them. They're doing a charity event. Everybody, Graf, Mano, Kaya, baby, a lot of people
1: out
0: there.
1: Shout out to Big Brother Graf and Mano. Yeah. Absolutely. They also have the fish fry going out, Randall's Island. I was on my way, and the traffic right now is crazy.
0: Yeah.
1: So, you know, I spun the block. I turned around. I came back. You know what I mean? So, because I didn't want to be too late for the show. But, you know, it's a lot of Father's Day stuff going on.
0: Yeah.
1: I was in the mall today, and a lot of things going on for the fathers. So, shout out to them. Shout out to
0: them. Yeah, they had a softball game earlier. I couldn't make it because I had too much going on. But at Eisenhower Park, shout out to the softball game they got going on there, too, man. It's really dope, man. YSB game in honor of Jay Stu. Rest in peace.
1: Mm.
0: To my longest son, Jay Stu Hempstead's own great kid. You know what I mean? Had an unfortunate, untimely death.
1: Wow.
0: And shout out to him and his family.
1: Right.
0: You know what I'm saying? Shout and let's get into some more music, man. Daddy Knows.
1: All right.
0: Dave East, man, it's my son's favorite song. They always like, Daddy, play this. I was like, alright.
2: Yeah. Do you know that?
3: Hmm?
4: Yeah.
3: I love you.
4: I love you, Dada. I love you, Dada. I love Dada.
3: Well, we gotta make the music right here.
4: Okay.
3: We make the music right here, and then you play the piano.
4: Okay.

0: back. Say That Live Radio, WGBB 95.9 FM. Happy Father's Day weekend to all the fathers out there. And we coming off that Knicks win.
1: Oh,
0: can't forget about the Knicks taking the chip. Yes, sir, we did it. Shout out to all my Knickerbockers. We lit. You know, you ain't gonna hear the last of this. You saw how crazy it was.
1: Absolutely, absolutely.
0: Did you go to the watch party? Third, I wouldn't. I had the babies. I couldn't do it.
1: I didn't go anywhere. I stayed away from the madness.
0: Oh, yes.
1: There's too much going on outside.
0: Sometimes you got to protect
1: that,
0: your energy.
1: That crowd, that everything that was going on, I'm so happy for the Knicks. Shout out to the Knicks, but Didi stayed inside.
0: You know, arguably, some people might say you're not really a true New York Knicks fan if you didn't go.
1: Oh, listen. No, they said you're a true New York fan if you bought the tickets.
0: Oh.
1: Right.
0: Okay.
1: They said that, so that's what they say.
0: Well, who said that?
1: I heard that. I said, if you're a true New York Knicks fan, that means you went and supported and got some tickets and sat down and watched that game. But just because you was outside and rooting and cheering doesn't make you a true New York Knicks fan.
0: It's a lot of
1: discrepancies. That was a lot of money for those tickets.
0: It's a lot of discrepancies, though, because it's a lot of bandwagon fans. Like, you could have bought a ticket, but you could have just been a Knicks fan this year because they started winning. You're disqualified.
1: Right.
0: Yeah, that would disqualify you.
1: Just shout out to the Knicks. They did a good job. Word. Man, what is 53 years.
0: Yes. Shout out to Jalen Brunson and his father.
1: Absolutely. Yo, now, that's a Father's Day.
0: That was beautiful.
1: Yeah,
0: you know what
1: absolutely.
0: I mean? Like how a father and son won a chip like
1: yeah,
0: that.
1: Yeah, absolutely.
0: And that really embodied Father's Day weekend for me, man. I ain't gonna lie, that was really beautiful, man. It brought warmth to me.
1: Yeah, they all did good. Shout out to the Knicks, man. They definitely put the torch back on the Statue of Liberty and lit the fire back to New York, because it was a long time coming, New York. It's a long time coming, so shout out to them, definitely. I want to get to some quick shout outs real quick, because I have a lot of people that, hey, Didi, I see you on the radio. Shout me out. So, you know, I got to make sure I give the people some love. So shout out, of course, to Shirt Kings. Custom made. Hey, they have some dope New York Knicks shirts that they have custom made. You guys, check it out. Some things, some real nice, dope shirts.
0: Shout out to the Shirt King.
1: Absolutely. Shout out to Verizon. I was up there today. They saw me walking in. Didi, what's going on? And, you know, they're located at Atlantic Avenue. They said come and see them if you guys want some phones. They got a sale going on right now. They made sure I put this in there. They have a sale, Verizon, going on right now. So make sure you go and check them out. Much love to Jeremy's at the Nautica Mile in Freeport.
0: Shout
1: good drinks,
0: Jeremy.
1: Good music, and good people. Stop through there today, Saturday. They have something going on every Sunday, too, as well. All the people are out there doing their ones and twos. I want to give a special shout out to the Jerk Kings. They also located on 1016 Atlantic Avenue. Some good Caribbean food. Good jerk chicken and ting and ting. And it's there. Go up there. Let them know Didi sent you. Definitely. And this is a special shout out for me right here. I want to shout out to the Home Smart Cross Island Realty. That's my brokerage. That's where I go and do my real estate. Shout out to my broker, Mr. Arthur Briscoe. Shout out to the entire Home Smart team. We are located at 242-14 Merrick Boulevard in Queens. So go ahead. Thank you for all your support out there. They're out there doing the street team for me. They helping me on the back end. So shout out to you guys for Home Smart. Also, I also don't want to forget. Hold on. Let me do the little drum roll. Don't want to forget the Long Island Cypher. Shout out to my brother Reek.
0: Oh, shout out Reek the Villain.
1: Oh, shout out to Reek the Villain, my brother Reek the Villain. That's happening July 10th. That's hosted by Reek the Villain, my villain brother. The music is played by DJ Ivory. The event will take place at 10 Brooklyn Avenue in Freeport, New York. So that's the Long Island Cypher.
0: Shout out Terrell Blair, man.
1: Yes.
0: Shout out Terrell Blair. He's going to be hosting that joint.
1: Definitely. So much love to everyone supporting the community, the local business, and the independent artists. Y'all stay locked in, stay tuned, and keep doing what you do, baby.
0: Word. I want to give a shout out to my peoples on the island, man. Shout out to Fathers Speak Up Movement. They're going to have a barbecue tomorrow in the Bronx. They doing a lot of great things for fathers out here. And I appreciate them. You know, I'm support of that movement for all the great fathers out there and people that's having problems with having custody of their children. And gentlemen, I know this is a rough time for a lot of fathers, but you know, it's gonna be all right. You know what I'm saying? Like, we'll get through it. This help, they got legal help, and they got a lot of, you know, methods that work for you to get custody of your children and, you know, to fix a bad situation. But
1: absolutely, they need that.
0: Yeah.
1: They need it. It's needed.
0: And shout out to the Walk With Us movement. Every Saturday, 7 in the morning, they do walks. Shout out to Primo. Shout out to L.A. And Sean and Brian, all of those guys over there that Walk With Us, the movement, man, for mental health. It's for men's mental health. And it's great, you know, a great safe place where you men can talk and get those tough things, you know, off your chest and judge-free. You know what I mean?
1: Yeah, with that being said, we're going to go ahead and play some more music for you. We're going to go ahead and do Father Stretch Your Hands. That's what we need. That's what we need.
0: We need some of that good, good almighty.
1: Absolutely.
0: Happy Father's Day, y'all.
1: Let's go.

0: Welcome back to Say That Live Radio with Didi Outside and Bear Essentials, man. What we doing this Father's Day weekend?
1: What we doing, New York? What are we doing?
0: Well, I want to say, really, like, to all the fathers, man, sometimes, you know, you don't get the credit, but that's what being a man is about. A lot of times, we don't want the credit. We just do it because we can. And shout out to people that just are able.
1: Shout y'all out, seriously.
0: Yeah.
1: Shout y'all out. And ladies, just here, listen, before you go beating me down and tear me up, you know, if you see the man trying, give him an A for effort, please. You know what I mean? You see him trying. You see him trying to be active. You see him trying, at least give him that A for effort, because, you know, it takes two.
0: Yeah, it definitely takes
1: it
0: two.
1: It takes two. It really does. So you guys, you know, ladies, you know, just, you know, sometimes we in our feelings, get out of them and do what we do, you know. Those are for, that's for some know, ladies, not all.
0: I mean,
1: some.
0: Listen, ladies, daddy's here. Like, if you need daddy, we are here to be your daddy, too. Like, the kids ain't going to get all the love. You know what I mean? So Father's Day, you know, you can enjoy your daddy, because I know I've been daddy to a few. And, you know, I didn't have them, but, you know, they call me daddy.
1: Hey, listen.
0: You know, I love it when they call me Big Papa.
1: Hey,
0: you know?
1: That's a different type of time right there. I don't know, but listen, just go on and make sure you ladies just do the right thing, ladies. Let's just do the right thing.
0: And fellas, just give them that motivation to do the right thing. Let's get into some music, man. Let's get into some Big Papa, man. Shout out to B.I.G., man. Notorious, man. Let's go to number 8, man. Big Papa, man. Love it when they call me
1: Baby.
0: Big Papa.

0: All right, we're back. We're back. We're back. What's up, everybody? This is Dee Dee Outside. I have a special announcement for all the new and up and coming independent artists. Starting July 24th, I'll be playing independent artists live on the radio. If you rap, sing, beatbox, whatever, have any talent that you want the world to hear, this is your opportunity to get your music played on the air to reach a brand new audience, a broadcast audience. All music submissions must be clean. I'm going to say it again. 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You can also go to @DeeDee_outside with three E's on Instagram, or you can call in 646-481-5286. And a member of the team will contact you as soon as possible. And that's not all. I got some more goodies for you. For anyone looking to rent, buy, sell, or find a place to live, whether it be an apartment, home, whatever, if you have any questions regarding landlord-tenant matters, I'm here. We're here. The team is here to help you. And you can also look me up at hhppm.com. I'm going to say that again. That's www.hhppm.com, or you can follow us at hhp.nyc CEO. We're shaking the foundations for the people with music, real estate, and community actions. I also want to give a special thank you to the support team, the Summer Street team, for helping and making this happen, giving the YN something positive to do and be the part of a platform for the showcase of their talents. And just wanting to go ahead and shout that out. This is Dee Dee Outside, and remember, your next opportunity is a great song away. Let's work, let's build, and let's make history together. Let's go.
1: Yeah, Dee Dee got the real estate popping.
0: Dee Dee got everything popping.
1: Yeah, she got
0: it. We outside. We doing the music. We got it going. We doing the real estate. You know, and it's very important because this gave me the opportunity while I had a couple of days just to network to you know, tap in with the YNs that are out there, get them to come and intern. You know, it's a lot of them that want to be on the radio. It's a lot of them that want to know about real estate. You know, if you don't ask, you know, they don't say anything. So it's been a great pleasure to be able to meet some good people, to be able to tap in and network and get these kids out here to do something positive.
1: Yeah, it's
0: that's
1: a lot of opportunities out there, man.
0: That's a fact.
1: That's why I'm out in the community all the time with the Seymours. I give a lot of kids opportunities to sell. But it's like nobody wants to work no more. Nobody wants to do the groundwork anymore. Everybody just wants to skip the stages and go straight to the fame and the glorious parts about it. Nobody wants to get their boots muddy anymore. And that's my problem with the YNs, like, because I offer a lot of opportunities, but it seems like nobody wants to get their hands dirty. Yeah. They want to do all the pretty things, all the things that's real easy to do that anybody could do. But when it comes to the hard work and the blood, sweat, and tears, they like, oh, I ain't getting paid, especially if it ain't no money involved. Because a lot of times, opportunities, you have to put in the work to get the money first. The money doesn't come instantly a lot of times. You got to put in the groundwork and build it. And a lot of people get away from that building process. They want to go straight to the win. And that's
0: right.
1: Just not how it goes.
0: Well, you know what it is to me? It's putting people, the right people, in the right seats. You know, it's filtering. You got to figure out who works, and what they want to do and what they don't want to do. So, you know, we got a good support team. The kids are really excited. They're ready to tune in, and this is something that they want to do. There's kids in school that's doing media. It's kids in school that are tuned in for management. So this gives them the opportunity to connect with Dee Dee Outside and make history. So I'm ready.
1: Lines are open, man. Dial in, man. Let me know. 516-623-1240. Hit me up. Call the lines is open. Let me know. You know what I want to know? I want to know what's your worst Father's Day gift. Word, like, I don't know. Fathers seem to get the worst gifts ever. You know what I mean? I'm going to tell you, my worst gift was a pair of Long Johns. I actually got a pair of Long Johns for Father's Day. And I was like, yo, it's summertime.
0: Counts. Yeah.
1: The thought, no, I, you know, I was like, thank you, but, you know, it wasn't
0: sincere. The worst gift given from me that I gave was nothing.
1: I mean, that, you know.
0: Nothing is nothing.
1: You know what I'm saying?
0: Nothing leads to nothing.
1: Sometimes nothing is better. I would rather you give me nothing than a pair of long johns.
0: Nothing.
1: Because it was just like, you just slapped anything together.
0: Yeah, well, listen, it's a thought that counts. You know what I mean? You gotta take it for what it is. It's the thought that counts.
1: Let's go to Unhappy Father's Day.
0: I'm done.
1: You know what I mean? For the people that just have to deal with the BS, yo.
0: Hey.
1: Because you know somebody dealing with it out there. Somebody dealing with a raggedy ass broad that don't appreciate them.
0: Yeah, well, listen, mothers, y'all good, do y'all thing, but just treat them right. Let's go.

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1: Hey, I have a question.
0: Shoot.
1: Your dad, you have two boys and a daughter. Who do you think were, like, between the boys and the girl, was like the hardest to kind of like, you know, was not, I wouldn't say hardest, but was kind of like gave all time raising, the girls or the boy, the girl or the boys? Well, even though the boys are still growing, but, you know.
0: They kind of neck and neck. I don't, my daughter was very, shout out to Janaria. Shout out to my daughter. She was very smooth. She was a really cool kid, you know. Like, I didn't, she wasn't stressful. Like, she wasn't really demanding. She was quiet. She was funny. She, like, nah, but my sons, I would say my sons more because I have two of them close to age. See, with my daughter, I can't really compare because I have two sons close to age. Mm-hmm. My daughter, she's grown. She's 25. So.
1: No, I just had a lot of fathers just over a discussion last night, and we were talking, and they were like, oh, my God, you know, my boys, they're good. They listen. The girl's just out of control. She get an attitude. She's in a mood. So I always just, you know, try to ask that question.
0: Well, I would say it's easier to relate. At the young stages, it was easier to play with my sons. Like, it was because I'm a man. Like,
1: right.
0: You know what I mean? It's easier. Like, playing dolls with my daughter was in teacups and all that was, like, very uncomfortable.
1: Right.
0: It just wasn't really me.
1: I had a friend say that he was, like, it was, he's a single dad and he has a daughter. And he was like growing up with, you know, his daughter growing up, the hair situation to get her hair done,
0: you know,
1: and she really didn't like a lot of people in her hair because she was just used to her mother doing her hair.
0: Right.
1: So he said when it was time to go to school, he would just wet the brush and brush it back and put it in a little puffy ponytail.
0: Oh,
1: so I was just like, he said that was the worst for him. Doing her hair was the worst, you know what I mean?
0: Right.
1: So, you know, shout out to the fathers still because they be trying, definitely.
0: Yeah, they make it happen.
1: Yeah, they absolutely do. They absolutely do.
0: The thing about a father is very selfless. You know, most fathers, you know, they make the sacrifice for the bigger reward. You know, they make those sacrifices. And women too. I'm not taking it from women. Women also make sacrifices, but it's Father's Day weekend, all right?
1: Yeah, well, listen, I mean, the fathers are the protectors. The fathers are the providers, you know what I mean? Nowadays, mothers are the protectors and the providers, too. So I'm on both sides of the fence when it comes to this. I'm just not biased, oh, this is this and that's that. I'm on both sides of the fence, even though I'm a single mother. I raised my daughter by myself. You know, he participated when he wanted to, not throwing no shade at him. But still, at the end of the day, I still let my daughter know that's your father. And on days like this, I encouraged her to call and say Happy Father's Day and Happy Birthday to her father, even though he wasn't present in her life.
0: It's a team sport.
1: Yeah, absolutely. And life goes on, you know what I mean? So that's why we're going to go to number four. This is a good one right here. Mm. Number four, the next one, Nas, Daughters.
0: Yeah, shout out to Nas, man.
1: Yeah, definitely. Going to have him here real soon.
2: Yeah.
1: Let's go.
2: Yeah, for my brothers with daughters, I call this. For my brothers with daughters, I call this.

0: No one is good enough for our daughters. Love.
1: Welcome back. Say That Live Radio.
2: Yeah, that was a deep one right there. I like Nas. Shout out to Nas, man. I like that song.
1: Yeah, shout out to Nas, man. He makes a lot of great moves.
2: Absolutely.
1: You know what I mean? He got the label, and it's a good look, you know what I mean, for hip-hop. He's...
2: Absolutely. Queens get the money, always. Let's
1: yeah,
2: go.
1: Yeah, yeah. You know, I love Queens. Queens is one of my favorite places in New York. Shout out to Queensboro, man. And shout out to Brooklyn, too. Can't forget Brooklyn.
2: Oh, no, definitely. Brooklyn, what's good? What is good? You know, I've been in the BX for a couple of months, so shout out to them out there.
1: Shout out to the X, man. Shout out to the X. That's where they're having the Father Speak Up barbecue tomorrow, too.
2: Okay.
1: At 1 p.m. Check in at the Father Speak Up movement on Instagram. Y'all can definitely tap in. All the fathers, all the good fathers out there, because every father is not a good father. I must say, I mean, there are good fathers and there are bad parents
2: right
1: out there.
2: On both sides. So.
1: You know, you can't have one without the other. You know, and if you see something, say something. You know what I mean? Because if you see a man moving foul, pull his coat, man. Like, you know, don't act like you don't see it. If somebody moving foul and you know it, man, let them know or stop hanging around them. Like, don't condone the BS, you know?
2: Absolutely. Yeah, that's a fact right there. And also, shout out to Long Island. I can't keep forgetting y'all. Shout out. Suffolk County, what's up? What's going on out there?
1: We're doing Suffolk County.
2: Yeah, like, y'all kind of like crickets, y'all. We love y'all out here in Nassau. You know what I mean? Come outside. It's the summertime. You know, here lately, it's been, hot in here. Yeah, the weather.
1: Well, it's summertime.
2: I mean, I get it, but I'm just saying it's just kind of extra weird hot right now for me.
1: Yeah, but people complain when it's cold and it's hot. Now, you man, like, I honestly, I've been liking it. I don't know what you're talking about, but
2: well, listen, I'm a New York Floridian, so I like the heat, but it's just, you know, we had a very cold winter. So this summer, I feel like it's gonna be a Spike Lee Do the Right Thing hot. It's coming, and everybody don't, you know, I've been saying that, and everybody's looking at me like, Dee Dee, what you talking about? Why? In a minute, y'all going to be like, Dee Dee was right. It's going to be real extra crispy outside.
1: Well,
2: so make sure you hydrate and stay with water and Gatorade and stuff like that.
1: I was begging for this heat, so I'm not complaining. I wanted it to be hot.
2: Listen.
1: You know, so let the sun shower.
2: Yeah, better get some ACs on deck this year. You know, Home Depot got them on sale for $69.99. Those are the small ones. But they got the bigger ones, so you just stay on deck, stay hydrated, keep the kids hydrated, you know.
1: Yeah, because don't be leaving your kids in the car with the windows. Like,
2: yeah, people, crazy.
1: People be wilding. I see so many cases of people, like, leaving their kid in the hot car, like, how does that even happen? Like
2: the kids, the pets, the
1: like,
2: dogs.
1: Yeah, like what is you like? What are we doing?
2: I saw a dog in the car. The tongue was hanging out all the way to the ground. He was so hot.
1: Yeah, let's get into some music, man. let's go to number five, man. Be a father to your child.
2: Absolutely.
1: It's by Ed OG, man, and the Bulldog.

0: We're back. Definitely. Y'all, Biff, we've been 2 months strong on the air.
1: Oh, shout out to us.
0: Right. This is like an anniversary type of thing. 2 months strong on the air.
1: We cooking. Shout out to the fans. Shout out to everybody that
0: supports
1: us, man.
0: Shout out to everybody that's tuning in, that's logging in, that's tuning us on the radio, that's streaming live. Those numbers count. I thank y'all very much.
1: You are the real MVP.
0: Absolutely. Real. Keep them streams coming. Keep tapping in. Keep going to WGBB.com. Keep doing it. 95.9 FM. That's the way the numbers add up. And numbers don't lie.
1: Yeah, we snowballing.
0: Numbers don't lie.
1: Yeah, we picking up momentum.
0: Yeah, you know, definitely. I appreciate the love.
1: Shout out to Jelly Gumbo, man. In Amityville, the dispensary, man. The fly drip, man. I got the hat on right now. And they got some dope clothes, but they definitely got the smoke. You know what I mean? So shout out to them. And they carry my CMOS. So you can get BSC Moss over there at any time. That's Jelly Gumbo, Amityville.
0: Absolutely. Shout out to them.
1: The trap. Shout out to Jelly Gumbo.
0: Just the
1: trap.
0: Gumbo sounded real good to me. I'm so hungry.
1: So, that ain't the kind of gumbo.
0: I know. And it just sounds good. The gumbo, for real.
1: I guarantee.
0: Right. So we're going to go into another song. You know, we're going to do a header and keep the flow going.
1: Yeah,
0: Father's Day flow going. So we're going to go ahead and go to that Tupac.
1: Yeah, man.
0: Yeah.
1: Just like daddy.
0: Just like daddy.
1: You know, because ladies need a daddy too.
0: Let's go.
1: How you doing?
2: That's right. Just like daddy. Hey, yeah. For the ladies.

0: Welcome back. Say That Live Radio. Happy Father's Day weekend. All my fathers out there, man. All my daddies out there.
1: Shout out to you.
0: Word. I hope you have a great weekend, man. There's so many cool things to do. I hope your people and your family is treating you right. I hope you get the credit you deserve. If you don't, it'll come. Don't worry. Just Do is on the way.
1: And some of y'all fathers out there, get that barbecue Joe going on, man. You know, that's the big thing for Father's Day, the barbecues. So shout out to y'all. Shout out to fathers on the grill.
0: Them grills, word. Shout out to barbecues. They don't do them like they used to. You know, because everybody pew-pewing up all the parties, man. You
1: know, also, too, shout out to Florida. Orlando, Florida. How can I forget? Because y'all beehived me last week. Shout out to Orlando, Florida, to all my Orlando, Florida listeners. And I know y'all fellas down there definitely on that grill. So shout out to y'all and happy Father's Day to the guys out there down in Orlando, Florida.
0: Yeah, shout out to the people who lost their fathers too, man. Shout out to the people
1: who
0: don't have their fathers to celebrate with, but they're there in memory. Like myself, I lost my father a few years ago. So, you know, shout out to everybody that, you know, have their father in heaven, you know?
1: Yeah, absolutely. Rest in peace to all the fathers that are no longer here.
0: Yeah, and what you think? It's about that time. It's almost, this hour goes so fast. We need more time.
1: Absolutely. Yeah, I don't believe you. We need more people.
0: Shout out to Exit 21 Syndicate. You know, shout out to everybody. Check them out at 5 o'clock. Spin the block. Shout out to all the family, everybody at WGBB.
1: Absolutely.
0: We appreciate your support and love and everything. We're going to, it's our last one, you know, like I said, this is for the people who missing their dads, man. It's for the people who missed their loved one, man. Shout out to the OGs.

0: All right, we're back. Just want to give another shout out to all the fathers out there. Happy Father's Day. Be safe. Make sure you do the right thing. And the mothers, give them some slack. Happy Father's Day. 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
1: Didi, where you at?
0: I'm always outside and sometimes in. Later.
1: Peace. 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

0: 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And I am here from glam to Islam with an hour of dawa. And we are changing the way you listen to radio. Let's go.
1: I'm here.

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And I could still be glamorous all up under this. Allah gave me the gift, and I'm a spiritually uplift.

0: Hey, Bismillah Rahman Rahim. So in the studio today, tonight, this evening, I have KK.
1: Hi, guys. This is KK After Hours.
0: Thank you for joining me as I be joining you.
1: Thank you for having me. Thank you for allowing me to be after hours with you.
0: I appreciate you, sis. So, do you hear me a lot say today, Assalamu alaikum?
1: Well, yes.
0: So, do you know what that means?
1: Absolutely not.
0: It means Allah, peace be upon you.
1: Oh, I support you.
0: I appreciate you.
1: What you
0: say? Assalamu alaikum.
1: Assalamu alaikum.
0: Assalamu alaikum is peace and blessings be upon you. Peace be upon you. I have a song that I like that I play for my children all the time, and it's by Harris J. So, and it's called Assalamu Alaikum. I hope you enjoy it.

0: Definitely from glam to Islam with that hour dower happening on WGBB 95.9. Yeah, Long Island, Strong Island.
1: Thank you, Omar Regan, for that drop. I love it. Assalamu alaikum.
2: So sweet.
1: I know that's my homie. He's in LA. He's doing a lot of things. He's not able to be here, but he did that for me, and I appreciate him. Alhamdulillah. So, KK, so did you like that?
2: Actually, I did. I like the what's the thing? Like at the end, it was like that part. Yeah. You get what I'm trying to say. You get the point.
1: Yeah. So how about Harris J? His lyrics, and some of his lyrics is similar to what I was saying in my mixdown. So, you know, cause
2: you got to shout yourself out.
1: Yeah. Alhamdulillah. I thank Allah for the gift that he has given me.
2: I'm glad that you're so humble about it. Like, there's people that just be like, oh, I'm all that. But, like, you're so amazing. You're so humble.
1: I'm grateful. So, there's a lot of things that Muslims think about when they are turning towards Allah. And
2: like what?
1: So I like this song that there's another Omar. This is Omar Issa. So he did this song. He did the cover for Adele's song, Hello. Uh-huh. And I was walking into, shout out to ICLI, Westbury, Islamic Center of Long Island. He was there one day, and Omar Regan was there too. But I came in, and I was like, oh my God, that's him. He's the guy that did the cover for
2: Adele. Is that the same person who did the Allah's Plan?
1: No.
2: Or am I just being delusional?
1: No. Okay. I haven't met them, but I have met both the Omars.
2: Okay.
1: So I had a pleasure in meeting them. So, and I always like that song. So let's listen to Hello. Cause he, oh my goodness, his voice in person is amazing. But this too, I
2: do it, do him justice.
1: Adele. All right. Cover. Here we go. Let's go, let's go. It's coming.

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1: Yo, what's up, everybody? You know who this is. 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Legislator Scott M. Davis and the New York State Department of Labor invite you to attend our summer job fair Tuesday, June 13th, 2026, 10 a.m. to 1 p.m. Kennedy Memorial Park, 335 Greenwich Street, Hempstead, New York, 11550. 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These one-stop shops are great opportunity to receive a one-on-one guidance through the exemption filing process, get answers to your assessments related questions, complete and file your exemptions applications before you leave the workshop, attend an upcoming workshop to ensure you are receiving every tax exemption that you have earned. And trust me, taxes are so high, you want to get every little penny, man. Let me tell you, I'm so tight right now, I could back my butt up to a wall and squeeze a brick out. Let me tell you, you know, please bring copies of your 2025. Please bring copies of your 2025 federal and state income tax returns, along with other required documents on the exemption list prior to the program. Assessment applications can be found online at www.newyork.gov/1502 informational exemption brochures for more information. And if I could see it, because the bottom of the page is kind of folded up, 516-571-6201. Again, that's 516-571-6201. Make sure you go get your taxes. Let me tell you something, people out there, you earned every penny of it.
0: Well, thank you, Dave, for that. I appreciate you. Well, I'd like to give a shout out to, that's my legislator, Scott Davis, yes. Shout out to Anissa Moore, the Deputy County Executive. Shout out to Dr. Lukes, the President of the new Greater Chamber of Commerce of Hempstead, for all the events that you guys are doing. I love the work that's being done in the community. I'm always trying to be a part of it. Alhamdulillah. Our community is, you know,
2: we're in shambles, chat.
0: But let me tell you, we're getting it together, because together we rise. Okay, so we have a caller.
2: We have a caller.
0: Yes, because Kim told me that a family member was going to call. So, Sister Wadia, assalamu alaikum.
3: Wa alaikum assalam. Can you hear me?
0: I can hear you now, sis.
3: Oh, okay. Beautiful, beautiful. Yeah, I just wanted to call in. I know Kim told me about it. I said, yeah. And I was listening the last two times, but I just got turned around with, you know, making the call or whatever. But really, I just wanted to say, alhamdulillah, assalamu alaikum, number one, and welcome. This is beautiful.
0: Wa alaikum assalam, rahmatullahi wa barakatuh. Alhamdulillah. And I am so glad that you were able to call in. Is there anything you would like to talk about, sis? Let's chop it up for a minute.
3: I'm so shy. I mean, there's so many things on my mind. In terms of the other Muslim women, and a lot of things that we go through and go through and come out of. But I just think we really got to stay connected and talk to one another and give a lot of our issues, you know, take it to Allah, but communicate with one another. You know, and
0: absolutely, 100%.
3: Yeah, diversity among us and that type of stuff.
0: That's right. You know? The Shahada is thicker than the blood, sis.
3: There you go. That's right.
0: The Shahada is thicker than the blood.
3: Beautiful.
0: So I appreciate you calling in and giving your comment. And I appreciate you so much. I would love for you to continue to call if you ever want to chop it up, talk about something. I would like to ask you, in your community, how are the women functioning in this day and time? Because it's totally different now. You know, we going through this Islamic phobia. A lot of our women are getting divorced. A lot of our women are single parents. Our children are running amok somewhere, way or another. You know, how are the women in your community holding up?
3: Well, that's a great question. I'm glad you asked that. A lot of the women in my community, they seem to be holding it together to some degree.
0: Okay.
3: But still, there's always that need for extra support. And I think extra understanding of this beautiful being. Mm-hmm. Maybe I'm a little older, so I'm comfortable now with the balance that I have with Islam. I think some of the newer sisters might think one way about how a Muslim woman is supposed to be and how she's supposed to be in her marriage. And, I just think, and, you know, I know people might say, wait, where you go with this? But I think you have one, as a Muslim woman, you have to really sort of do your homework when it comes to marriage.
0: I agree.
3: Because it's so much going on.
0: If it's your first time being married in an Islamic marriage, because Islamic marriages are beautiful because you make it's designed to be like the best marriage ever. All you have to do, worshiping Allah together, how could you go wrong? Remembering Allah together, how could you go wrong?
3: Right,
0: you know, it's just, there should be no drama, no arguing, everything. You know, things happen. You can, it's etiquette that we need to be taught. And sometimes the best example are not around us, you know, so we have to read the book for ourselves. And have to keep company with people who are on their deen and practicing the deen correctly and practicing nikah correctly.
3: Mm-hmm.
0: Because you could get married, but then you'd be in a toxic relationship.
3: There's another problem, and that affects the children.
0: Absolutely, because you'll have children in a toxic relationship.
3: So
0: yep.
3: Mm-hmm.
0: And then they grow up and be toxic too, because that's all they see.
3: And here's another thing. It's funny you should say that. They don't want to get married. They're afraid. They're like, I don't want to do that. Mm-hmm. I've seen what you and Abu went
0: through.
3: Or
0: true.
3: Whatever.
0: That's true. I've heard that. So I'm a chaplain, and I counsel sisters in the community, alhamdulillah. And, that's basically what some of their children be saying. Like, I'm not doing that.
3: I'm not doing it. Mm-mm.
0: Yeah.
3: I don't want it.
0: So right here in the studio, I have KK Carter. I'm her co-host with who she has. And she's the youngest in the Exit 21 Syndicate as the personalities here, and I've been showing her different I've been giving her Dawa different aspects of the deen, and she's listening to us.
3: Oh, wow.
2: I like my phone a lot, but I'm listening.
0: She's a youth, and she compliments me. Yeah, she's 15. She compliments me all the time, and I'm so grateful.
2: You're so inspirational.
0: You know, amazing. That she can see me as a good example, a Muslim woman, and she's full of life. I love her. She's real cool, and I appreciate her.
2: I'm kind of after hours right now, so but I'm here.
0: Yeah.
2: Alhamdulillah.
0: See, she's learning stuff, and I appreciate her.
3: Wow. Yeah, she said alhamdulillah?
0: Yes, she said alhamdulillah. That's what her being around me.
2: What does that mean?
0: It's all praises due to Allah. Okay. You just praise God when you said that. Amen. Alhamdulillah.
2: Ameen. Whatever you say. Yeah. I'm supportive.
0: Yes, she is very supportive. Yeah. Very supportive. So thank you, Sister Wadia. I appreciate you. We could chop it up again next week if you call
3: next
0: in.
3: Yes.
0: Tell a friend. Tell a friend.
3: She's 15, right?
0: Yes.
3: She's 15. So I'll try to have my two daughters, maybe they can join me. Oh. And we can have this really good conversation. Especially when it comes to marriage, girl. That's only a nice one. And how to go about it,
2: As we have
3: and having a good understanding of it.
2: Michaela is getting married to a basketball player.
0: That's what she was.
2: I want to be a wife.
0: Keep in.
2: Okay, let me shut up. I think Uncle Dave won't get me.
3: Okay, so next week then I'll call back in.
0: I appreciate you. Assalamu alaikum.
3: Wa alaikum assalam. Okay. Bye now. Take care.
2: Bye.
3: All righty.
0: Let's listen to one of my favorites, Trust the Process.

0: Yes, that's one of my favorites because it
1: I
0: just.
1: I was about to say, is that your jam? Because I seen you dance.
0: Well, you know. Yes, that's one of my favorites because I always trust the process. It just reminds me of how I just turned to Allah and He helps me. My trust is in Him. So if you are listening, you are tuned in to Long Island's WGBB 95.9 FM, 1240 on the AM, to the From Glam to Islam, Hour of Dawah. And what we doing, KK?
1: We're changing the way you listen to
0: radio. Yes, yes, yes. So I have this rap, right? Mm-hmm. It's called The Youth. Okay. It's a rap, but I don't even remember. I just was reading it just now. I was like, I was rapping this? So the hook goes, the youth is now the future. Give dawah however it suits ya. Keep the focus on the mission. Take over, you got permission. Unite in unity. Come together in your community. Show them a way that's straight. Teach the peace and not to hate. Allah sent His command, man. And His servants must take a stand. Allah, Allah, Allahu Akbar. Allah, Allah, Allahu Akbar. You say the youth is in trouble. We need an answer on the double. You're getting stressed. You're oppressed. Your life is becoming a mess. Listen up. It's plain and simple. First, get the migraine out your temple. Open your eyes. Don't be blind. The enemy's trying to manipulate your mind. Don't fall victim. Fight the foe. Jihad for Allah and don't let go. Hold on to the rope of Allah. His hands expands and inshallah, Allah will protect you as long as you fight the evil and protect to be true. The youth is now the future. Give dawah however it suits you. Keep the focus on the mission. Take over, you got permission. Unite in unity. Come together in your community. Show them a way that's straight. Teach the peace and not to hate. Allah sent His command, and His servants must take a stand. Allah, Allah, Allahu Akbar. Allah, Allah, Allahu Akbar. You must establish the Salah at your local masjid. Rebuild your Jamaah. Come together after Maghrib. You need to find a mosque in your community. Gather up the youth. And come together in unity. Establish the bayah to the nearest imam. Practice the sunnah. And it won't do you no harm. Allah will forgive all your past wrong. Make that tawbah. And you'll become strong. Love your brother in deen of righteousness. Help one another. Yo, the reward for you is bliss. Allah, Allah, Allahu Akbar. Allah, Allah, Allahu Akbar. How you like that? Wow, do you know when I wrote that?
1: Prime MC
0: 2006. Yeah, this is my book from 1989.
1: Oh, baby, that was before I was breathing. You're going a little too far back now.
0: Yeah, yeah, yeah.
1: So, okay, that was a thought then.
0: No. So, how do you feel about that?
1: I'm not going to lie, that was type cool. That was cool. Yeah. That's some light.
0: The youth, right? The youth is now. I like the youth making those sounds in it. Yeah.
1: That's my new jam.
0: Okay.
1: So when is OG MC Glam releasing another album?
0: When am I releasing another album?
1: When are we?
0: So
1: getting
0: We got some projects that's on the table that we're discussing. So it's coming up.
1: Uncle Dave, are you sitting at that table? Do you know anything we don't know?
2: I got my own lyrics too.
1: Oh.
0: What?
1: When you become a rapper?
0: You giving dawah?
1: When you become a rapper?
2: Yo, y'all know I'm high powered with my lyrics.
0: Okay, right, you give it that one?
2: Yo, I hit y'all off. Be me like a loopy, loopy, loopy, loopy, loopy, be me like a loopy, loopy, loopy, loopy,
0: loopy. Do you know what you're doing? Let me shut you up. Listen. I'm a Dean Squad you. I'm a Dean Squad you. I'm a Dean Squad you. Okay.
1: I don't know what any of this is. I feel like you use third wheel.
0: And this is another cover, but it's their own words. Okay. Ooh.
2: Hit it off.
3: JD. بسم الله الله أكبر لا إله إلا الله محمد رسول الله سن صلوات اللهم صل على محمد وآل محمد الله bars for you. Let's get it.

That's why I got the holy book right next to me. They give us too much iron cause they envy me. Recite Surah the Falaq on my enemies. Shout outs to the Shias, they protecting me. And I hit up the Afghanis for that recipe. Every sect by my side, they respecting me. You disrespecting me?

0: wait for it. Jay.
1: What up?
0: You ready?
1: Yeah.
2: Y'all up? Alhamdulillah, I just love playing those, you know, cause people think Muslims ain't hip. Like we got songs. So we have a caller, KK.
3: Oh, we got another one?
2: Yeah.
3: We just got a caller. I wonder who it is. You ain't never watched Blue Schools?
2: Yeah, girl.
3: Wow. Now I feel old.
2: Yeah, no.
3: Now I feel old.
2: Listen. I did. I know what you were saying.
3: You don't know what Blue Schools is.
2: Yes, Blue Schools. I used to. My kids.
3: What animal is blue?
2: The little dog. The little Blue Clue dog. But anyway, we got Cousin Kim on the line. Cousin Kim.
4: Yes. You know I'm calling in.
2: How's my show going for you? How's it going now?
4: Say it again.
2: How's it sound? How's my show?
4: It sounds very good.
2: I appreciate you.
4: Yeah, that's my favorite song that you just played. Like, I like that flow. That kid is good.
2: Yes.
4: I really appreciate that song. But yeah. So I'm glad my cousin got the call in.
2: Yes, she did.
4: And she's hyped. She just texted me. She was like, yo, that's going to be my best friend.
2: Alhamdulillah. I appreciate her. Yeah. Yes, I will keep in touch with her. That sisterhood is tight.
3: She's Muslim too?
2: Yes, she's Muslim.
4: I think she's been in for like 30 years.
2: Alhamdulillah.
3: Okay,
2: Alhamdulillah.
3: Well, I haven't been a wife for
2: me
3: 30
2: too.
3: Years,
2: me
3: so.
2: Too. I've been since 1990.
3: All right. Well, I've been alive since 1991.
2: Mm-hmm.
3: Period.
2: Okay.
3: I'm lying.
2: So, yeah, because you're only 15. So you asked, KK asked a question, right? She asked me mm-hmm. about when I'm going to drop another album. So I told her there's some projects in
3: Cousin
2: in,
3: Kim, you know something I don't know?
2: Yeah, he's at the table,
4: yes,
2: too.
4: Yes, I do.
2: Yes.
3: All right, so,
2: we're not telling.
3: Everybody at the table. No, everybody at the table. KK starving. Coming. Like, can y'all please drop a breadcrumb on the floor for me?
2: Okay. So, I just want to give a shout out because what I spent today, I went to the Long Island Legends, the Long Island Legends of Hip Hop. It was the showing of the documentary for the Juneteenth Beats.
3: Wait, I feel so rude. How was your day today, MC Glam?
2: It was wonderful. It was beautiful, wonderful, all of the above.
3: What
2: like,
3: was your
2: alhamdulillah.
3: Thing about today, what did you do?
2: I was on a panel.
3: That's so broad. Come on, let's do it.
2: Yes, I was on a panel and I spoke with some other iconic DJs, like DJ Pleasure, DJ Spider, DJ Diamond. He's an artist. And then of course, shout out to the maker, Archie. I just want to say Archie. He's, Archie Snowden, who is the producer of the documentary, and, shout out to him. He did a wonderful job with this project, and I'm praying that it goes real far, and there's going to be more to come. It was presented at the Cinema Arts Center on Park Avenue in Huntington. Mm-hmm. So people get to know that place. That place is awesome. It's doing things and it's history, and we need to support that place definitely because it's doing things. Mm-hmm. And it was so beautiful, and I actually got a chance to see. DJ Diamond, he did his thing. Mm-hmm. there was, I forgot the name of the other, I'm sorry, y'all, for, it's the end of the night, I forgot the names, but.
3: She running off of one cup of coffee, by the way.
2: But I got the love and the respect as a Muslima while I was there. You know, so someone told me, it was like, oh, you have to tell everybody, because the men didn't touch me, but they reached out to hug me or shake my hand to introduce. So this is the thing that people need to know about Muslim women. Yeah, we don't reach the opposite sex. We don't touch, you know, we're not supposed to, you know, out of respect, we're not supposed to. So it may happen here and there, like people just don't know or whatever, but you know, this is the hour of dawah. I'm giving dawah. I'm letting y'all know when you see a Muslima, don't touch her. Don't reach out and touch her unless you are her immediate family. Okay. Just out of respect. It's not disrespectful. It's not

0: you know, this is the hour of da'wah. I'm giving da'wah. I'm letting y'all know. When you see a Muslima, don't touch her. Don't reach out and touch her unless you are her immediate family. Okay? Just out of respect. It's not disrespectful. It's not disrespectful. It's just it's a form of respect, you know, not to touch her. We Muslim women shouldn't be touching men. Like, don't be running up to men and, you know, just, you know,
1: sis. Contain yourself.
0: Yes. Yes. Mm-hmm. Respect.
2: That's a lesson learned. How a dawah, right?
0: Yes. This is the dawah. Gotta give it. The dawah. You know.
1: What's something you learned from being around all those legends today?
0: What did I learn?
1: Yes.
0: Because some of them I did not know.
1: Oh.
0: I did not know, because this is history before I was. They were existing like, well, I was a little girl, because this was in the 70s. These icons been around 73, 74, 1975, you know. I got into listening to it for, in like the late 70s, listening to Sha-Rock, so, you know. So, Cousin Kim.
2: Yes.
0: Do you have a question you want to ask me that's Islamic to give da'wah, like, so I can give
2: that one? Yes, yes, yes. At what point did you say, it doesn't matter what anybody says, this is what I'm doing? But what point in your life made that turn for you?
0: Oh, what point in my life? Yes. You know what?
2: As far as going into the Muslim, you know, studying and, you know, all of that, at what point was it, I'm all in?
0: All into Islam? Like I'm all in? Well, when I took my shahada, I took my shahada twice.
2: The second time or the first time?
0: The second time. The first time, my mom, she ain't let me practice. But the second time, it was... I was sitting there saying, if I knew what I knew then, I wouldn't have never left.
1: AKA, so, knows the story by the back of
0: So I wouldn't have never left. But, you know, it's just that submission. Islam is submission. So I just wholeheartedly submitted and let go and let God. You know, so let me just remind people real quick before we leave. We are listening on Long Island's WGBB 95.9 FM 1240 AM as well.
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0: From glam to Islam, Hour of Dawah with my co-host, KK Carter. Who needs to take her shahada? So you can't see. I'm full of rhyme all the time. So to answer your question, Cousin Kim, when you are true blue and you are dead up serious about changing your life for the better. And Allah makes Muslims. And when He guides you to the straight path, you know when you know. You know, you know. And He removes the veils. He removes the veils so you can see and you get closer to Him. So there's nothing. All I see is Allah. All I was seeing is Allah. Now, as I'm walking the path and taking this journey day by day, you know, you're going to be tested for that faith that you claim, that you say, yeah, I believe in God. You know, you're going to be tested over and over again for your attestation. And each test, I guess you grow once you pass it. And the Creator knows what to test you, how to test you, and He knows whether or not you're going to pass or not. But as you can look back on your own life, like, I mean, I took my shahada the second time in 1990. And to today, I'm very strong in my faith, alhamdulillah. And I don't say that to be saying that for myself. Other people tell me, yo, I can see your faith. You're genuine. So they be giving me heads up, you know, and I say, okay, because I'm not going to do that to myself. I do self-introspection.
1: What's that?
0: It's when I check myself, when I look at myself.

0: before you wreck yourself.
1: You know, I don't like when other people try to tell me, so I try to check myself first every day. I examine myself, make sure I'm on time with my prayers. I make sure that I'm being kind, being honest. You know, I don't want any influences from any other place to, like, affect.
0: Can I ask you a question? How many times do you pray a day? Because I just see you go in the back all the time.
1: And make my
0: salat. Like, it's such a commitment. Like, I don't think I can convert. At least right now.
1: Well, it's 5 times a day.
0: Whoa.
1: It's 5 times a day. But listen, no. There's a method, okay? Like right when we get ready to go on the air, I time it. And I'm like, I make my prayer before we go on the air. Okay?
0: I support you.
1: And I time it when you know, when it has, it's just timed, and I make sure that it's done so the Creator can bless me and forgive me.
0: You're a better woman than me.
1: No, honey. No, I'm not. I'm not perfect. Yeah. Not by far. So, listen.
0: Y'all good?
1: Listen, I have one more, Cousin Kim, I have one more song to play because it's about that time
2: right.
1: for me to leave.
2: Yes.
1: And this, I really, really appreciate Omar Issa. He did this, this cover.
2: It dropped,
1: yeah.
2: Mm-hmm.
1: When I See You Again.
2: Okay.
1: It's another one of his. So I want to close out with that. So did I see you again? Right. When I see you again. When you come back to New York.
2: Yes.
1: Okay.
2: I'm glad you like the intro. I'm glad you like the intro, so let's keep all of that going.
0: All right, well, I'm here existing until 5 minutes from now.
2: Everybody
0: have a great evening. Alhamdulillah.
1: Alhamdulillah. Assalamu alaikum wa rahmatullahi wa barakatuh. Yes.

0: 各位听众，收听中国广播网的节目有两种方式。第一种方式，您可以上网 ChineseRadioNetwork.com ChineseRadioNetwork.com 收听。无论您在任何地方、任何时间，都可以收听到本台的节目。第二种收听的方式，您也可以在收音机或者是车上收音机 FM95.9 频道和 AM1240WGBB 的频道收听。FM95.9 频道和 AM1240WGBB 的频道收听。中国广播网的服务电话718-661-3933 718-661-3933。
1: I can earnestly say that I love New York. I was born here and I've gone to school here all my life. Pre-K, kindergarten, elementary school, middle school, high school, and now college. In the future, I don't know if I'll leave New York, but I do know that if I leave, I'll always come back because New York is the place that gives me the feeling of home. 我爱纽约。

接下来带给大家的是纽约桃花的诗《明月与秋风》。

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1: What that means is the next time you shout, the heavens are going to respond. This weekend is about breaking cycles. Those of you who've been going in circles, I want you to put your hand on your neighbor and say, the cycle is being broken even now. I want you to say it strong and say, the cycle is being broken even now. We're at a spiritual Jericho. That means you could be one shout away from going into what God promised you.

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1: And how they wanted a king because everyone else had a king. But what they didn't recognize is that they had the King of Kings. And God stopped me in my tracks one day while I was praying, and he said, Travis, quit searching for what you already have. You have the Father of Fathers. And I don't know who you are tonight, but you've been searching for your identity, and God says that you find it all in him. He says, listen, homie, I've never missed a ball game. He says, daughter, I was there at your graduation. Woo. I feel a wind of restoration just blowing through, and God is giving you back your identity. What you've been searching for, what someone stole from you, God says, no, no, no, you belong to me, daughter. You belong to me, man of God. Come on, come on. I am your identity. You can have my last name. Everything that you've been wanting, you can find in me. I am your father. Lift your hands in this moment.

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1: Oh, yes, indeed. Thank you so much, Young Lady Ace. This is Father's Day, and it's not raining. Normally, I think the fathers will all get left over or let out, you know what I mean? But now it seems like God's going to bless the day today. And I said, thank you, Lord, for Mother's Day always seems to be always good. But Father's Day is always, you know what I'm saying? But listen, who's complaining? I'm just honored to be alive today and be able to give God the praise for all that he has done for me all week long. Man, I tell you, like I told some of the people yesterday, when I came back, hey man, when I had, my stomach was bothering me all night. I went to the Flaming Grill, and I tell you, it was a tough time. I had a good time with the brothers there, but on my way home and got to the house, only thing I could do is just go to sleep. When I woke up, the pain was gone. Thank you all so much for hanging out with me and Lady Ace. And it's a big praise out to Lady Ace. The Lord is good. And believe you me, he is worthy, amen, to be praised. Amen. Someone said, when I think of the goodness of Jesus and all that he done for me, my soul cries out, hallelujah. That's right. And can nobody, amen, do you like the Lord Jesus Christ? I don't care how much they do or what they try to do, they can never be able to do what the Lord have done for you. All right, so for myself and Lady Ace this morning, we want to wish all the fathers, amen, a happy Father's Day to you, amen. And I pray, amen, this will be one of the best Father's Day you ever had. All right, because why? They love you. All right, and fathers are so important, man. And I know there's a lot of people, like including myself. Amen, that, you know, including myself, including myself, amen, have not really, amen, understand, all right? Listen, we're going to continue right now. I count everything a joy. But the Bible says, whatever state you find yourself in, be content. Good morning, New York.

tell him whatever. Come on, tell him whatever. Whatever. Whatever. Come on, tell him whatever.

Oh, yes, indeed. I count everything as joy. It is your one stop, your life-changing gospel radio ministry. Ace and the preacher man on this Father's Day. Amen. Giving God the praise on this Father's Day. Amen. This is what I want to do. I want to say, Lord, I thank you for me to see another Father's Day. Happy Father's Day from Ace and the Preacher Man. Good Sunday morning to you. Welcome.

Oh, yes, indeed. Whatever, amen, the Lord says, amen. That's what you got to do. When the doctor tells you something, you got to tell him to, I hear you, doctor, but whatever, amen, the Lord says, that what we going to do. You know what I'm saying? It is your life-changing gospel radio ministry as we get ready, amen, for the good news with Brother Raleigh coming right up.

It's the good news. How you doing, Brother Raleigh? Are you there, Raleigh? Are you there, Raleigh?

0: How you doing, Brother Raleigh?
1: I am preaching, man.
0: Happy Father's Day to you, man.
1: Happy Father's Day to all the men out there, to all the Kingsmen. Happy Father's Day. May this be the best day ever for you.
0: Amen, amen. Your regular caller been waiting on you, Doc.
1: Wow. All right, let's. Who's calling? Where they calling from?
2: Good morning. We're the brothers from the early morning prayer line of Ben Lorden, Maryland. We're here to fulfill our vision and reach beyond the walls of our churches and communities. Seek God's presence. We invite you to join us Monday through Friday at 6 a.m.
3: And Brother Raleigh, the good news of the day, no man can grow himself, know himself by himself.
1: Well, that is good news because it takes one another, Kings. It takes Kingsmen like us to continue to build our community, build our self-esteem, and make a better world today. Thank you so much, Kingsman, for calling in. Where are you calling from?
2: Glenarden, Maryland.
1: There you go. All the way from Washington, D.C. Glenarden, Maryland. Thank you, Kingsman. I appreciate it.
0: All right, Brother Raleigh. That's it.
1: Wow. I know there's a lot of Kingsmen out there today that are probably trying to find their way in this Father's Day or being gifted by their children, you know, and I'm confident that what God has for you in this day can't compare to what is to be for your tomorrow. So be you, be your dad-like. Preacher man, I'm out here in the middle of Southeast Queens, Jamaica. Listen, this landscape is beautiful. It's built from kings. Can I tell you? It's the home of me. I am in Baisley Pond Park where it all started, Preacher Man, about 3 years ago when you and Lady Ace addressed me. And it was 3 years ago this day on Father's Day where I came out here to speak to my community about the good news. And so I want to first thank you and Lady Ace for giving me this opportunity.
0: No problem, my brother. You're on your way. You got another caller, Brother Roy.
1: Who's calling and where you calling from? Happy Father's Day.
4: Happy Father's Day to you. Uh-oh. Many women can be considered as, or they consider themselves fathers when they raise their children in the absence of a father. So I would like to, if you're a father, to extend to you.
1: Mr. Cynthia, speak closer. Could you speak closer to the phone, please?
4: I sure will.
1: There yes. You go, Mama. Go ahead.
4: How you doing? Happy Father's Day. That's what I was saying in gist. Was just Happy Father's Day, and may you all enjoy this day that God has anointed and appointed as a day of celebration for you all being present.
1: Amen. That, you know, that's a good word, sister, being present. And though it be hard for some fathers, it's important that they be present first with themselves and then with God. We have to speak the truth to ourselves, and I thank you for bringing that to light, my sister Queen. Here's Cynthia Perry. Thank you from North Carolina. Good morning, family. There's
4: good
1: another
4: morning,
1: king. Happy Father's Day, son. All right, family. Thank you for calling in, sister. I appreciate your love. Preacher man?
0: Yes, sir.
1: Okay, how we sounding?
0: Sounding good, man. Sounding good.
1: All right. So listen, preacher, I am celebrating my Father's Day in the best of ways. Today, I was gifted by God himself to have the privilege of going to the hospital and seeing another father, Brother Kingsman. That's not so in a good condition. And I want to shout out to my dear Rodney and his wife. Just keep looking up. We're praying for you. For all those that are in the hospital right now on this Father's Day, we want to wish them a happy Father's Day. We want to strengthen our kinsmen. You know, behind every good man, hold on now, before you finish it, let me tell you, there's God. And every good man knows to follow who God is in his life, that he may have a good woman beside his side. And my wife gave me this card, this Father's Day card, and I'm going to share it with you, preacher man. It says, for my husband, I know I often say I love you, but sometimes I forget to tell you that I respect you and that I admire you. For the man of God made you. I see how hard you work for our family, and I'm so thankful. Then she goes on to say in this card, you do so much to give us what we need and to make life better for us. You're a great husband, a devoted father, a wonderful man, and I'm so proud of you. I love you, baby. Listen, preacher, I was boo-hooing when she gave me this card.
0: I'm quite sure.
1: I want other men to know that they are recognized. Your works, your diligence, your persistence, it is recognized. And I am more than glad to say to each kingsman out there, you are kingly. Think kingly. I want you to rise up today, kings, because the best of you has yet to be seen. I'm confident in Christ that what you are, not what you've done, good, bad, or indifferent, but what you are is enough for today. And I want you to make the best version of you. Good morning, King. Happy Father's Day, sir. I want you to make the best version of you today. Listen, God put this here together so that you can make more, period, more of yourself, more of your community. So in that respect, preacher man, I'm out here in Baisley Pond Park on Lakeview Boulevard East, 119th Drive, and I am giving away Kingsman T-shirts. All right?
0: I had mine on yesterday.
1: Oh, you did? Wow. Thank you, preacher man. Well, for all of those that are connected to the gospel and this man, King Raleigh Hall, I'm granting you a free Kingsman T-shirt. I want to thank all of my Kingsmen that came out Friday on Juneteenth. Man, we got a lot of events this weekend. It was incredible, preacher man, how about 100 men rallied in and through our development for the cause of Christ. And for being built up and inspired one to another, fathers and sons, nephews, uncles. And so today, anyone that's been connected with your man, D. Raleigh Hall, I'm showing this here live on Facebook, you are welcome to a free T-shirt today. Why? Because God loves you and he wants to connect with you. Good morning, brother. Keep it strong, King. I see you. Yo. Everybody's doing their thing. Do your thing. I want the fathers to be encouraged to do their thing. So in the spirit of the Knicks, we got blue, we got orange T-shirts, and we want you to be the winner that you are today. Well, can you do that?
0: Well, the Knicks have their turn on Thursday. Today's our turn.
1: What?
0: That's right.
1: Worldwide, today is our turn. As the joy goes forth from the Knicks,
0: To the Father.
1: We celebrate. Right.
0: You got another caller, Brother Raleigh.
1: Who's calling and where are you calling from?
5: Good morning, Brother Raleigh.
1: Uh-oh.
5: This is Sister Crawford.
1: Oh, praise him. It's been a minute. Thank you, sister. I appreciate you calling in. What's your good news?
5: My good news is I just want to wish all the King's Fathers a happy Father's Day today and enjoy.
1: Amen. I thank you so much. I appreciate you.
5: Reading that beautiful card from your wife. I love those beautiful words that was in the card.
1: Wow. Thank you so much. I mean, she knows how to pick them. Well, she picked me, but she really knows how to pick them.
5: Yes, she does. She like me. I've been in the card aisle for like 10 or 15 minutes. I like the words. I just don't go pick up a card. I have to read it.
1: Yes.
0: That's true.
5: Yes.
1: A real true story. She had me waiting. I didn't know what she was going into the card shop for, but she had me waiting. I'm waiting. Yo, she takes the time. That's real love. She takes the time.
5: That's real love.
1: It seemed like she wrote that there herself, so I was really blessed. Thank you, honey, just shouting
5: you
1: out.
5: Yes, you are. Keep doing what you're doing, okay? God bless.
1: Thank you, Sister Crawford. God bless you.
0: Bless you.
5: Bye-bye.
0: All right. That, got nice people in the world, man, that, you know, always thinking of others. And that is so important. When people get to the place where they can compliment other people, then, you know, just themselves and just reach out, you know, and just about the milk, Rodney King said, can we just get along?
1: Well, that is the fact of the matter. It takes one another to grow one another.
0: Mm-hmm.
1: I'd like to share my experience this past weekend. How be it of God to set up a Christ new. Good morning, family. Keep it strong. Happy Father's Day, sir. I had experienced yesterday one of the greater connections with a king by the name of Derek Phillips. I'm coming out the hospital room with visiting another king, and here walks down the hallway Derek Phillips. Do you know who Derek Phillips is? He's one of my icons. He's one of my do-it-all dads. He's one of those men that exemplify what fathers can and should be. Good morning, family. Happy Father's Day. So, thank you. So, shout out to my man and the Big Dad's Network. Happy Father's Day. I appreciate you, Derek Phillips. And preacher man, I know I'm getting short with time. However, I gotta tell one of my dad's stories. Well, if you know anything about this here Jamaica, Queens, Brooklyn, Bronx, you know, I can't leave out Manhattan. Building the developments that my father and I have built across the communities. One of my favorite dad stories of courage. We were building Allen Amy Hall Estates. And in the middle of building about 50 affordable homes for our community, we see this bus come up alongside Guyabrough and Linden Boulevard. And this bus hosts about maybe 50-plus men that, good morning, family, 50-plus men that are looking for jobs. But they weren't looking for jobs in the right way. You know, they were demanding jobs. And we like to employ our own. We like to employ those that make our community a different place to live for a better quality of life. And so these men demanding jobs were so adamant that they turned guns on us. And we're just trying to get a job done in the community. So what happened was my father stood up to one of those that were representing the coalition, and he said, listen, we'd love to work with you. Grant us two or three. And from that day on, to continue to build those homes, we met weekly with coalitions. We met weekly with those who were incarcerated. And we developed a program with our dear Congressman, Reverend Floyd Flake, for others to be able to find employment and find their self-esteem in the best of ways. And that day, I realized what fathering was. So I want to say thank you to my dad, who's been more than a king that I could have ever imagined. So I wanted to say I love you, Dad, and keep you strong. Preacher man, I know I'm out of time, but for all those that are listening, thank you. And, yo, hit your man D-Rolly up. Come and get your Kingsman Connection T-shirt right now. Hit me up on Facebook Live or Instagram, Raleigh, the number 6 and the letter F. All right, God bless, family. Thank you, preacher man. Love you, Lady Ace. And to all my Southeast Queens, Jamaica folks, happy Father's Day. Praise them.
0: Praise them. You enjoy yourself today, Brother Raleigh. Have a good one, man.
1: You too, preacher man.
0: All right.
1: God bless you.
0: It is the good news with Brother Raleigh, amen. And listen, God is good, you know what I mean? And can nobody, amen, do you like the Lord Jesus Christ? You know why? Because he's the author and the finisher, amen, of all our faith. And without him, amen, we're not going to make it, you know what I mean? So thank God for not only for Father's Day, but thank God for God, you know, to make sure, amen, you're alive today to enjoy this day. All right?
6: Good from the Lord in this season.
0: as we get into this music coming from my good friend right here, Trevon Perry. Good morning, New York.

0: GoPartyOnline.org with Ace of the Preacher Man. Something good is going to happen to you. Amen. Brand new music coming from Trevon Perry right here on your one-stop, your life-changing gospel radio ministry with Ace and the Preacher Man as we continue right here. I'll never forget
1: what the Lord has done for me.
0: All right. How can
1: you
0: I?
1: You paid the price.
0: Mm-hmm.
1: And you laid down your life. But one thing that I know, I'll never forget.

Go Party Online.org and Gospel Celebration with Ace and the Preacher Man. I'll never forget. Great music come from Vincent Bohan and Dave Daughtry. That one is called I'll Never Forget. How can you forget, amen, where the Lord brought you from, right? It is your life-changing gospel radio ministry as we continue right here. You've got to ask yourself the question, will you be ready? When the Lord cracked the sky. These are the voices of Jubilee.

Happy Father's Day to all the fathers. And the question is, are you ready? Are you living holy? Are you saved? When he cracked the sky. For the coming king. And I'm telling you, what a beautiful song, man. Songwriter simple says, it just simple says, you know, are you ready? Amen. Are you living holy? Amen. Is your mind really on the Lord? Mm-hmm. I'll tell you, you know, how the goodness of God can work. God give you a favor. As I say, even this morning I came and my stomach was still bothering me a little bit, but not as much, but it's completely gone for now anyway. And I didn't have time. I went to McDonald's to get something, get some breakfast, and they have no breakfast. Can you believe that? That McDonald's have no breakfast in the morning. So I came straight to the station, can't go anywhere else. But God is so good. And I want to thank Sister Diane Bazemore. Amen. Oh, my goodness. What a love. She came by and brought me some breakfast and a card. I am so grateful, Sister Diane Bazemore. Thank you so much. Amen. She's been with us for many, many, many years. And she always show love. She support us when we have a concert. Or if she know Lady Ace and I doing something, she always come and always support. Amen. I had no idea that she was coming. Amen. And she called on the phone and she said, well, you got to open up the door. Thank you, Sister Diane Bazemore. I am grateful and I'm honored that you think of me this Father's Day. And I am really grateful and thank God for you. All right. This is a good song called God, I'm Not Okay. Yeah. Ace of the Preacher Man.

Go party online, that all. Amen. God, I'm not okay. And I thank God I'm not alone. You're with me. All right now. This is your one-stop, your life-changing gospel radio ministry with Ace and the Preacher Man. The Lord is good and he's worthy, amen, to be praised. Someone said, when I think of the goodness of

Ace and the Preacher Man, my favorite love. Jesus, you're my favorite love. In the book of Jeremiah 31, he says, I have loved thee with an everlasting love. Therefore, increasing love have I drawn you. I'm hoping that Jesus is your favorite love. All the great music and all the best music is right here on GoPartyOnline.org and WGBB Radio and 1240 AM and 95.9 FM with the very best in gospel music right here. You will find it nowhere else. Stay tuned. Amen. Up next is Tracy Althorn as she comes up. Amen. With a moment of reflection. This one is called My God is a Waymaker. I know he is. Ace and the Preacher Man. Big praise out again to Lady Ace. I can't get over this. The breakfast I have is like is enough for two or three people. Thank you, Sister Bate. I really appreciate it. Thank you for thinking of me.

0: 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All of us can say, our God is a way maker. Yes, indeed. And once again, I want to thank Sister Diane Bazemore. I want to read the excerpt from this call that she sent me. She just brought me just now. She says, you are loved and respected for being a man who sticks to his value and does all he can. And all those who know you are filled with such pride to have a role model like you on their side. Happy Father's Day. What a beautiful call. Thank you, Sister Diane Bazemore. Blessings to you, Sister Tracy. How you doing?
1: Good morning, good morning, good morning. Happy Father's Day. Preacher Man, to all the fathers out there listening to us this morning, happy Father's Day to you.
0: Thank you. Thank you. Amen. Everything all right with you?
1: Everything is wonderful, Preacher Man. Everything is wonderful. I know you and Eugene like to say that we don't do enough for you on Father's Day, but I was looking online last night, and they don't offer enough for you on Father's Day. It's not our fault. They offer socks and ties and cups and shirts. That's it.
0: Don't start now, because you should be called now, because there's Eugene there. You know.
1: He's
0: probably listening right now.
1: Something different, something creative, and I was just like, they got the same thing on 20 pages. I said, so it's not our fault that they don't have anything for y'all. Talk to those who produce these products, so they're not giving us any options for you. Preacher Man, I am well. I am well. I am rested. Archbishop allowed me the honor of teaching on Friday night, and I tell you.
0: Wonderful.
1: Oh, my God, Preacher Man. We had a worship praise and prayer that Deacon Braxton led, and it tied right into my message. And when I tell you, God, the Holy Spirit just moved in this sanctuary on Friday. I was tired when I left, tired all day yesterday. I'm still a little bit scratchy in my throat and my voice, but I thank God and my leader for the opportunity to have been a blessing and to be blessed by what God allowed me to share, because he's speaking to me first always. And it's just been an amazing weekend, so I'm truly grateful, and I thank God for every opportunity that he brings forth. You know, and I just want to thank all the fathers, all the male figures, the mentors, the uncles, the godfathers. Whatever role you play in someone else's life, you truly are impactful, because your life is an example. You're teaching, you're pouring into our next generation, who needs to see what a man looks like, who needs to see what a father looks like, what a leader looks like, what a reliable source looks like. You know, sometimes we have people in our lives that may have the title of dad but don't act like a father, who have the title of mentor, but all they do is just show up for events, but they don't pour anything into you. So for all those that are pouring what God has given you into someone else, whether it's a son or a daughter, whether it's another adult, whether it's in your community, whatever you are pouring that God has given you, we thank God for you, because you could hold that for yourself, but you're choosing to be obedient to the assignment that God has called upon you, and you're blessing and touching someone else's life so that they can know and learn and understand that they have an obligation to pass it along to do the same. That is not a minor accomplishment. That is not a minor feat. That is not a minor assignment. That is major. And if you feel underappreciated, then we apologize that the world doesn't have more for us to do for you. But giving you thanks and allowing you to see that the work that you are doing.
0: Hey, Tracy. Hang up and let me call you back, okay? Because I don't want Ace calling me, because the phone is choppy and we can't hardly hear you. All right, so let me call you right back, okay?
1: Okay.
0: All right.

0: All right, Tracy, you're back on.
1: I don't know what happened. I'm in the same spot, but you know what? When things happen that are unexpected, I feel like there's a message that's trying to be spoken that the enemy don't want you to hear about. But what I was saying is, you know, we just thank God for all the men in our lives who are pouring into each and every one of us. I know that the world doesn't do a lot. We don't acknowledge a lot. It's not the same promotion and sales and discounts and things available for us to buy. But it's not about the material things that we get you. It's about the love that we pour into you because of who you are and everything that you're pouring back into us. And I just want to thank all the men, all the fathers, all the influencers, all those who gratefully impact the lives of someone else. You are not nothing. You are not minor. You are not insignificant. Just because we don't have a lot of things to buy for you, you have a great impact in the lives of your people. You have a great impact in the lives of those that are around you. And you can know that by seeing the results of your influence, seeing the results of how you impact a community, how you touch a young person's life, and they look up to you to be able to emulate what you have taught them and to pour into someone else what you're teaching them. So the material things are great, and the women love it on Mother's Day is great. But those things get used up, you're thrown away. Those flowers die, that candy gets eaten, that dinner is only for that night. What matters is what we're pouring into you and what you're pouring into us. We get too caught up on what we can buy and what we can do and where we can go. But if we don't start pouring the love into, the appreciation into, the gratitude into one another, everything else is simply material. It's surface level. It's something that you can go pick up on at a store and buy and say, hey, here, happy Father's Day, happy Mother's Day, happy birthday. But if you're not doing something to pour into each other throughout the year, not just one day, but throughout the year, that one thing that you give is great. But when it's gone, it's not even remembered anymore. You got to remind somebody, oh, remember when, remember how, remember what. But when you're pouring into, like what you are doing to our communities, for our fathers and our mentors and our godfathers and uncles and all their men, whether you have children or not, if you're influencing someone else's life, we thank God for you because that will carry on for generations to come and has greater value than any pair of socks or a tie or a shirt or anything that can be given to you. So, Preacher Man, we just want to make sure that the men don't feel like they're forgotten like you and Eugene like to always say every year you all say that. But I just want to remind you that we value you more than that pair of socks. We value you more than that dinner. We value you more than that flower you may give us on whatever occasion, that box of candy, that teddy bear, whatever it is. Your value is greater, so that's why we can't find anything to buy for you, because there's not enough out here that's being produced by man that can say thank you for who you are in our lives and who you have allowed us to become because of your influence. See, so I'm gonna stop you and Eugene from trying to badmouth us women every year, Preacher Man.
0: But I don't know if Eugene gonna go along with that. I can tell you right now, Eugene gonna start. I ain't buying that, man.
1: Listen. We love our men. We love
0: our women too.
1: You have the influence that you do because there are a lot of young adults, male and female, that need that father figure, that stability, that influence, that example. Because the boys needed to know how to become men. The women needed, the young girls needed to know how to find the right partner. So it's needed on every front. The women need it so that we can know that we have a king to stand next to. So whether you buy into it or not, Preacher Man, I'm just speaking from the heart. I'm just telling you what it is.
0: I hear you. Because I hear you loud and clear.
1: Sometimes things get lost in the shuffle when we don't daily value the people in our lives. And yeah, Mother's Day is great, and there's a lot of things out there for it. But when Mother's Day is gone, we go right back to doing the same thing we were doing yesterday.
0: Mm-hmm.
1: So it's a holiday. It's great. But let us start loving on one another and appreciating one another every day, not just on birthdays, or holidays or Mother's Day, Father's Day, whatever it is, let's start loving on one another every day. Because every day adds up to be the bigger days. Those things add up to be greater than what any one holiday could present. Because it's a consistency. It's not because you're prompted, air quotes, to do something for someone else. And that's men and women. For us too. The enemy is busy. They don't want me to get my voice back. I'm going hoarse. My phone crackling, preacher man.
0: Well, we rebuke that spirit right now.
1: All I know is that everything that God allows us to do, there's always going to be something that's going to be in opposition to what God has called. And when we stand firm and support one another, and we stand firm on his word, and we stand firm on his promise, and we allow him to come in and show us where we need correction, where we need to be rebuilt, where we need to be broken down and put back together again by his hands, according to his word, his will, his way, we can see things differently. We can live differently. Just because we don't know how on our own doesn't mean that it's not possible. We serve a God that is known for the impossible. He can answer questions that we didn't even know we even understood to know how to bring forth into the formulate into words. My message on Friday night was, who do you say that you are? Does the world influence you more than what the word of God says about you? Who do you say you are? And if anything in your life is not right or not going the way that you want it to go, stop trying to look to the world to get the answer. Stop waiting on things to happen to bring about change. Stop blaming others for why things didn't work out for you and go to God. Because God already wrote your story. He already told you who you were from beginning to end. The Bible is full of scriptures that tell you who God says that you are. But we allow the noise of the world to be greater. So when we're going throughout our days, let's encourage each other every day. Not speak negativity into the lives of those in our lives every day. Because we encourage each other. We sharpen each other. We support each other. See how it works? It's a give and take. But as you're giving, taking, you're both growing. You're both becoming more. You're both becoming better, whether it's you to a child or you to another adult. We're not meant to do this by ourselves, preacher man.
0: That's true.
1: Because we can't sharpen ourselves. When we get dull and we get depressed and we get down in our spirits and things aren't right and we need to pick me up, if you already down, how are you picking yourself back up? Where does your strength come from if there is no one there to support you? If there is no one there to encourage you, no one there to pray with you and pray for you? And likewise, vice versa. We can know to go to God, but do we always go to God? We can know to go to the Word, but do we always remember to go to the Word? When things are at their dire, the worst possible outcome that you can possibly imagine, is your first mind going to God? Or who can you call? What friend is there for you? And if you don't have anybody that's that close to you in your life, then you feel like you're all alone. So our Monday through Friday, January to December mentality should be, let's encourage and strengthen one another. The men that are in our lives continue to encourage and strengthen one another, whether it's brother to brother, brother to sister, brother to child, brother to community. Whatever it is, don't stop doing what you're doing. Even if we can't show you the gratitude that you think that you should get, because the world says it's all about the material things in life, and I get that. We appreciate it, and I know it's not fair. But let us love on you in a way that we know how to. Let us remind you of who you are and what you stand for in the lives of those that you're touching on a regular basis. Because, preacher man, that matters too. It's not just words. That matters too. And it should be equally as important as you getting a new grill for your backyard, a new tool set, pair of socks, which unfortunately is all they got out there on anyway. But it should matter
0: okay.
1: How you impact and that you can see the results of your influence. and that it's in a positive way and not anything negative. Now, if you're doing things that are positive, that are impacting people negatively, fix it. Fix it. Because you can. Because you see that what you're contributing to that life is negative, which means you know you have influence over that life. And do you want them to go down the road that you just got off of or that you may be on yourself? Don't pour into anybody else what you wouldn't want poured into you, because it does leave a mark and it does leave an impact that will carry with someone the rest of their days until they find their strength to overcome it. But why would we inflict that on anybody else? The men, we thank you. I thank you, because you do have positive, encouraging, influential impact in the lives of more people than you can imagine. From Boots on the Ground, from Gospel Celebration, from what you do at One Way, what we do at Word of Power in the Cathedral, what we do in the communities and the different lodges and organizations, you have influence. Let your influence be a light that somebody else can see and say, I like that character. I like that mannerism. I like that personality. I like who he is, and I can emulate that to become something just as good, if not better. Allow your presence to mean something, because you do have influence. Even when you think no one is listening or paying attention, you have great influence. And we thank God for you and for using your influence and your presence to be a positive impact into our lives.
0: I see you try to clean it up real good, Tracy. That's nice. You're a real professional. Really know how to make me and Eugene feel like, you know, we got to stop that, right, and stop blaming the ladies, right? I know you're pretty
1: it's
0: good.
1: Not
0: you're pretty.
1: Preacher, man.
0: I know. We I know.
1: Listen, okay. Listen, we can't give you what the world doesn't sell.
0: There you go. I agree with you 100%. But, you know, Eugene will look at it another way. He will say, well, you find a way. You say you're creative in other things.
1: Well,
0: you could be creative. You know, what they got on the shelf, may not like it. But, listen, I'm going to find something else. So I think that's what Eugene is saying and myself is saying. It's the same thing year after year. How long is it going to take to find something that's different? Eugene say it is a frank. A tie or socks. He says,
1: so you know
0: he said, that's all we work.
1: Hey, preacher man, what I can do is buy something different to buy for that one day of the year and then not show no gratitude the rest of the year. I can switch it up. It's easy. That's creative, right? That's very creative, right? I'll find that one thing that is very unique and buy for that one day out of the entire year and show no more gratitude and love for the rest of the year. You're right. I'm very creative. I'm very creative, my friend.
0: I know you can do it, Tracy. I know. And I appreciate you,
1: myself. I thank God for you, man. I thank God for you, my friend. I thank God for you. I really do. And everything I said, I genuinely mean. And
0: I know.
1: I mean it for all the women.
0: I know.
1: Start looking at it in a different perspective.
0: I know.
1: But also for the men.
0: I know.
1: But that was really good. I like that.
0: Yeah.
1: He has something to say on Monday night, but it's okay because
0: you know he's gonna talk about it when he come on Monday night, right? You know he's gonna mention it, right?
1: Oh, he is. But he always has something to say. So it doesn't matter what I say. He's gonna come back with something to flip it anyway. So I'm so used to that preacher man that I just take it as a grain of salt, like a duck with water on their back.
0: There you go.
1: It just rolls off.
0: That's my ace right there. All right, and well. We are like two peas in a pot. You know what I mean?
1: I know. Oh, my God. Y'all are too much alike. But I love you both.
0: We love you back.
1: I love all of our men. I love all of our influential people in our lives. And I really do thank God for you, because even when we don't think we're listening, we are taking notes and we are learning something better.
0: Thank you so much.
1: To be better and to be different. So
0: thank
1: I appreciate you.
0: Thank you, Tracy. I wish I could have been there Friday night. Next time you go, no, let me know. I would love to come and support you, my sister. All right?
1: Amen. I will, my friend. I most definitely will.
0: You have a blessed day, and thank you for everything, okay?
1: You as well.
0: Take care now. Bye-bye.
1: Thank you. God bless.
0: This is your one-stop, your life-changing. Thank you, Tracy. Amen. What a beautiful section that she has there. God is really blessing her. Brought her from a long way, and she's still hanging in there. And I am so happy to see what the Lord is doing in our life. And she's progressing so much. Amen. Leaps and bounds. This is your one-stop, your life-changing gospel radio ministry. Thank you all so much. Listen, I got to say it one more time. Amen. Thank God for Sister Diane Bazemore. Amen. She didn't have to do what she did. Amen. She got out of her bed, went to the store, thought of me, and bought me some breakfast and a card. And it's the best I got in a long time, you know. And like Tracy says, it's nice to know somebody's thinking of you. And not just for Father's Day, but just think of you, period, as a nice person. And I am grateful. And this song is for you, Sister Diane Bazemore.

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Thank you for tuning in to Gospel Celebration, your one-stop, the station that serves your community, 1240 WGBU.

Oh, yes, indeed. That's what you got to say to yourself. God is working it out for me. Go ahead and praise him. Go ahead and give him all the praise. Look where he brought you from. He's working it out. Woo! Come on, let's clap our hands and give God some early morning praise. Oh, yes, I have.

My goodness. Your miracle is almost here. Because God is working it out, and God will. I hope you enjoy all this great music that Airman Ace and I have given you in the morning. I just enjoy coming here every morning and being with you guys. Amen. You're all the best persons and people that's out there to listen to us when we're on the radio. We are so grateful. We don't take your love for kindness. And I just want to let you know. And I thank you for the Father's Day shout out. It means a lot to me. Amen. Because, you know, you always, always try to go out there for everybody else. And you know what I mean? This one is called Sorry.

When the last time you asked God to forgive you? And you know what I'm saying? That you should always ask for forgiveness every day of your life. And to the Lord, call you home. No matter whether you do anything or not, but ask the Lord forgiveness. It's your life-changing gospel ready minister. Enjoy my Father's Day on the radio. The glory-bound gospel singers. Yes, indeed. Don't forget, 9 a.m. this morning, Matthias, amen, will be here. All right, and they always got some good conversation. Let's continue some more right here with the Voices of Jubilee, and this one is called Keep On Praying.

0: I want to give a big shout out to Mary J. Amen. And SW Washington. Amen. Let's pray for their family. I meant to say this week, somehow it slipped my mind. Amen. It slipped my mind. But I want to let you know I spoke to Bishop Elijah Crawford. Amen. He's out of the hospital. Amen. And he's doing fine. He says he's still weak. Amen. But I want you to keep him in prayer. All right. That God would always be there for him. It is your life changing gospel radio ministry with Ace and the Preacher Man. Once again, big praise out to Lady Ace.
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0: Oh, yes, indeed. My soul is a witness.
1: Mm-hmm.
0: My mother was a witness, and my father was a witness. 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Are you a witness for the Lord? Don't forget, 9 a.m., right here on WGBB, Matthias Family Time with Pastor Bryant. Oh, yes, indeed. My soul is definitely a witness for the Lord, and I'm quite sure you do too, right? 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Not Forgotten. Jermaine Edwards.

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Never forget what the Lord have done for you. 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Tired. Feeling good on Father's Day. Let's give God all the praise on this Father's Day. Ace and the Preacher Man. Good Sunday morning to you. Welcome.

Go Party Online, WGBB, 1240 AM. I am the preacher man along with Lady Ace, and this one is called No Ways Tired. The new converted voices. Did he kept you? Hey, man, he kept me. How about you? I know he kept you too, right? And we can give him the praise because he does that for us all the time. It is your life-changing gospel word of ministry with Ace and a preacher man up next here at 9 a.m. Matthias will be up next. Family time. Pastor Bryant and his lovely wife. And my good friend coming up next. Ace and the preacher man. Happy Father's Day to all the fathers.

All right, right here on Go Party Online, that from Lady Ace and yours truly, the Preacher Man, want to say thank you all so much for your love and your patience you have with us, and we are so grateful that you was able to tune in to us. All right, we'll see you tomorrow, all right, at 8 p.m. tomorrow. 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And thank you, Lady Ace. Amen. As the lady is always to get your power to strength, put God first, everything will fall in place. Happy Father's Day once again. Have a good Sunday. 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

0: Well, I'm finally free and I'm happy. Yeah, yeah, yeah, yeah. And I never thought this could happen. Good morning, good morning. You are listening to St. Matthias Family Time right here on WGBB. 1240 on your AM dial, 95.9 on your FM dial. I just want to start out this morning saying, Lord, thank you for another day's journey. Thank you, Lord, for keeping us another day. Praise God. We have a call on the line already. Praise God. We're going to go to our caller. Caller, good morning.
1: Good morning. This is Sister Carolyn.
0: Good morning. Good morning. Happy. Thank you. Thank you for recognizing us dads.
1: Yes, yes. Yep. Y'all need to be recognized. We have some good dads. They have to be recognized.
0: Amen. Amen. Good morning, Missionary Armstrong. How are you?
1: Good morning. Tired, but I'm good.
0: What else is new with you? You know what I mean?
1: I couldn't even make it there this morning. I thought about it a couple times, and I was like, I can't do it.
0: Well, that's all right. We here. We got it. And, you know, we know that you will, you know, come in at 9:30 and give us all our announcements. We know that you will be on. And so we certainly are grateful for you. We're thankful for you. We're thankful for certainly your dedication to this broadcast, not only on behalf of the church, certainly, but, you know, on behalf of Lynn and I. So we are grateful. We're going to get ready to ride this train, start this train. It's good to be back live into studio, praise God. And again, on last Sunday, you and Lynn, y'all did a great job, you know. And so we thank God for y'all. And and it takes all of us to make it work, you know what I mean? So,
1: amen. Amen.
0: Yeah, yeah.
1: Good morning, First Lady.
2: Good morning, darling. How are you?
1: I'm good. My foot hurt. You know, I've been out of work with this broke toe.
2: Yes.
1: And I don't know how to sit down. I've been moving furniture around the house. And
0: okay.
1: I can't get there too much.
0: See, there you go. There you go.
1: I know.
0: There you go.
1: Yeah, I know.
0: So the logic is healing. How do you expect healing to come if you don't take the weight off of it for the healing to come? Now, see, this is not a God problem. This is a Missionary Carolyn Armstrong problem.
1: It sure is. Yep. Yeah. It's usually always a Missionary Carolyn Armstrong
0: problem. You know what I mean? Well, we're gonna definitely keep you lifted up in prayer, but we're gonna pray that you will at least get off of the foot so the foot can heal, you know? You know, because every time you put weight on it, it just causes it to stay the same way it is.
1: Yes, that's true.
2: Yeah. She just said, yeah, it's true, but I hear the butt coming.
0: Yeah, Missionary Armstrong, no, it's true, but that couch just needed to be moved right there.
2: Uh-huh.
0: You know what I mean, preacher man? The couch, it just had to be moved right there. It was like if it stayed there an extra day or so, or I can get my brothers or somebody to come over to do it for me. No, no, no, no, no. I got to do it myself with my foot all broke up. You know, with my foot all broke up.
1: look, my thing is I'm mad that you knew it was a couch.
0: Oh, Missionary Armstrong, God bless you. We are praying for you.
2: Amen.
0: Good morning. Good morning, New York. Good morning, New York. You are listening to St. Matthias Family Time. Comes here right here on WGBB every Sunday morning from 9 to 10. I am your host. I'm Pastor Lawton Bryant. Your co-hosts are Missionary Lynn Bryant, Elect Lady Lynn Bryant, and Missionary Carolyn Armstrong. Praise God.
2: Amen.
0: And we as a team, we thank God for each and every one of you. We try to not only bring you the best in gospel music on Sunday mornings, praise God, as you get up to go to church, but we also try to bring thoughtful topics to you that we can talk about and that we can discuss And certainly because today is Father's Day, we wish all the fathers Happy Father's Day. Preacher man, Happy Father's Day.
2: Happy Father's Day.
3: Thank you, Pastor. I appreciate that, man. And Happy Father's Day back at you.
0: Thank you, sir. Thank you, sir. Amen. And for the radio listening audience, I'm telling y'all something, boy. Preacher man got some of the baddest suits that you want.
2: Oh, my goodness.
0: Oh, my God.
2: Does he?
0: Now, when he get dressed... He dressed, you know what I mean? I mean,
2: hey,
0: he dressed from the crown of his head to the soles of his feet.
2: All
0: boy.
2: Right. You men need to take some lessons.
0: Yeah.
2: Preacher man.
0: Yeah, boy. How to...
3: You know, they say if you're going to be a king's kid, you got to look like a king.
0: You got to look like... There you
2: That's
0: go.
2: That's right.
0: There you
2: That's
0: go.
2: That's right.
0: And so you're taking full advantage
2: full
0: of that.
2: Advantage.
3: All the way.
2: He's showing how you do it.
0: Well, God bless you. God bless you. Amen. God bless you. And so we're getting started. We're going to go into another song for you at this time.
2: Yes.
0: And then at 15 after the hour, in about 3 minutes, we're going to come back with prayer. Amen. Sit back and do enjoy. Praise God.
4: The next time the devil comes to try you, because best believe life is going life. But I learned that we serve a God that's greater than any situation and anything that could ever come your way. And I'm glad to announce that every storm to ever exist from the beginning of time to today, they all had one thing in common. It had to come to an end. So you better get ready for the turnaround.

0: Yes, yes, yes. God bless you. God bless you. Yes. God bless you.
1: Amen. That again. Was Travis Malloy. That song is called He Is.
0: Amen. Amen.
1: Beautiful song.
0: Amen.
1: Beautiful song.
0: Amen.
1: Amen.
0: And so we're going to get ready to go into prayer. New York, Brooklyn, the Bronx, Queens, Staten Island, praise God. Manhattan, Long Island, Suffolk, and Nassau County, praise God. We're going to get ready to go into prayer. Our elect lady, Lynn Bryan is going
1: Jesus.
0: To take us into prayer this morning.
1: Yes,
0: we thank
1: yes,
0: each and every
1: God.
0: One of you for tuning in
1: thank
0: to St. Matthias Family Time.
1: Yes.
0: This is a
1: God
0: family broadcast from 9 to 10, praise God. We deal with family issues, praise God, and we try to bring you some of the best in gospel music, praise God. Again, to all the fathers, happy Father's Day. Amen. And we hope that you get something more today than socks, praise God. Amen, amen, amen. Or a tie.
1: I'm going to say
0: praise
1: a tie.
0: God. You know,
1: or
0: so,
1: a shirt,
0: you know,
1: a t-shirt.
0: We hope, but if that's all you get, just be grateful, you
1: that's
0: know.
1: That's right.
0: But we're going to pray it into existence that as fathers, we get something more today than socks. And a tie and some undershirts. You know what I mean? Praise God. There got to be
1: God.
0: Something else in the store for us other than just that.
1: Thank
0: to God
1: Lord.
0: Be the glory.
1: So,
0: Sister Brian, we're going to turn it into your hands at
1: praise
0: this time.
1: Praise God. Praise God. Good morning. Good morning to everyone. We're right here on GBB. Praise God, 95.9 on your FM dial and 1240 on your AM dial. Thank God for all of you who are tuning in today with us, St. Matthias Family Time. We thank God for each and every one of you. And we want to say Happy Father's Day to all the fathers. My God, many of you have gone on above and beyond, praise God, for children who weren't yours, and you gave love to them. And even though you may not be a natural father, you were a father to somebody
0: Amen.
1: Who needed a father in their lives. Praise God.
0: Amen.
1: So we thank God for you also. Amen. So we're going to go to the throne of grace. Praise God. Oh, bless your name, oh God. Bless your name, Heavenly Father. Oh God, we come to you, Lord Jesus, this morning, thanking you, oh God, for allowing us to be among the living, Father God. We thank you this morning, O God, for all that you intend to do, O God, with us today as we celebrate Father's Day.
0: Yes, Lord.
1: We pray that the fathers receive their just due today, Father God. We're thanking you, O God, for you being our Heavenly Father, above and beyond all that you have done for us, O God.
0: Yes,
1: we just say
0: yes,
1: thank you this
0: yes,
1: morning.
0: Yes.
1: We say thank you, Lord God, because if it had not been for you, our Heavenly Father, we would not be here to experience or to celebrate anything, oh God. But we're thanking you today, Father God, for loving us just that much, that you gave your only begotten Son, oh, to die for us, oh God. So we thank you right now for your love. We thank you, oh God, for your undying love for us. Oh, bless your name. Bless your name this morning. We ask, oh God, that those that are getting ready to go to church this morning, I pray, oh God, that they get there to their destination safely. Father God, I pray, oh God, that they have a praise on their lips, oh God, ready to give you, oh God, praise and it, that you're so worthy of, oh God. We're thanking you this morning, oh God, for you have yet given us life, oh God, and life more abundantly, Father. And we're thanking you, oh Jesus. We're thanking you, Lord God, for if it had not been for the Lord on our side, where would we be? What would we do, Father God? So we're thanking you for strength this morning, God. We're thanking you, oh God, for your joyous miracles, oh God, that you performed in each and every one of our lives, Father God. We are glorifying you this morning, oh God, glorifying you and lifting you up high, Lord God, for you are the author of our and the finisher of our faith, oh God. You are why we believe, Lord God. You are why we stand apart from the world, Lord God. We thank you, Lord Jesus, for we are doing what we have to do, Lord God, just to stand, Lord God. It takes so much, God, but we thank you, Father, that you give us the ability, oh God, through your grace and through your mercy, oh God. We stand, Lord, and we stand strong, Heavenly Father, and we thank you, oh God, for allowing us to do your will, oh God. Thank you, Lord God, while in the land of the living, we are doing, God, what you called us to do, Father God, without doubting, oh God, for we know that once we doubt, oh God, it's all done, Father, but through your abilities, oh God, you give us strength, oh
0: yes,
1: God,
0: Lord.
1: You allow us to stand, Lord God, in the face of adversity, Father, we're standing, oh God, with you on our side, so we thank you this morning, oh God, for our rising up this morning, Lord God, and we will give you the honor and glory, we will glorify you this morning, oh God, we will give you the praise, oh God, hallelujah, Jesus, let's praise him this morning. Let's give God glory this morning. Hallelujah, Jesus. Even though we may not feel good in our bodies, oh God, we thank you, Heavenly Father, for allowing us to open our eyes, oh God, to see
0: Lord.
1: Another day, Lord Jesus.
0: Lord.
1: Hallelujah. We're asking you to bless our missionary, Carolyn Armstrong, this morning. Oh God, we're asking you to relieve her of all the pain, oh God, that she's feeling in her leg, her foot, Lord God. We're asking you, oh God, to move it. Hallelujah. By your stripes, she's healed in the name of Jesus. Thank you, Heavenly Father. And for anyone else, oh God, that is sick in their body this morning, oh God. Hallelujah, Jesus. We call it out this morning.
0: Yes,
1: hallelujah.
0: Yes, yes,
1: by
0: yes.
1: your stripes, you are healed.
0: Yes.
1: By his stripes, you are healed this morning. You got to claim that. You got to speak that to yourself. You got to speak it over your body. Hallelujah. You got to claim it in the name of Jesus that you are healed this morning. Hallelujah. Hallelujah. Let nothing separate you from the love of your Father. Hallelujah. For your Father loves you. Hallelujah. Hallelujah. Thank you, Jesus, for your love, oh God, for your compassion for us, Father. Hallelujah. Thank you, Jesus. We got to get up this morning and say, thank you, Lord God. Even though, hallelujah, I may be down in my spirit, oh God, raise me up, Heavenly Father. Hallelujah. Thank you, Lord God. You are victorious. You are victorious this morning.
0: Yes.
1: Say it to yourself.
0: Yes.
1: I am victorious.
0: I am
1: Say
0: victorious.
1: It to yourself. I am strong.
0: I
1: Hallelujah.
0: Am strong.
1: Say it to yourself. I can do all things through Christ who strengthens me. Hallelujah.
0: I can do all things through Christ.
1: Oh, we bless your name. We bless your name. Mm-hmm. Hallelujah. Those are our affirmations. Hallelujah. That's what you say about us, oh God. You told us that we are fearfully and wonderfully made. Hallelujah. Thank you, Jesus. So we're going to believe that. We're going to receive that. Hallelujah. And we're going to carry that with us throughout our day, our weeks, our months. Hallelujah. Our years. Praise God. Thank you, Jesus, for we are more than conquerors. Believe it, saints. Believe it today. Hallelujah. As you get up, as you go to church this morning, believe that you are all that God says about you. Praise God. So we honor him today on Father's Day. We honor him every day. Praise God. As you get up, as you go to church, just remember that God gave you all that you have, and we are nothing without him. Praise God. We glorify and we thank you, Lord. In Jesus' name I pray. Amen, amen, and amen. Hallelujah.
0: Amen. God bless you.
1: Thank you, Jesus.
0: Thank you so much,
1: thank
0: Sister Bryan,
1: Jesus.
0: For that song.
1: Lord.
0: Praise God. Amen.
1: Amen.
0: Thank you for that prayer. Amen.
1: And
0: certainly the song that preceded the prayer.
1: Amen.
0: Thank you so much for that. Amen. And again, we are so grateful you are listening to WGBB. 1240 on your AM dial, 95.9 on your FM dial.
1: Yes.
0: I'm your host, I'm Pastor Lawton Bryan. We come to you every Sunday morning from 9 to 10 o'clock, praise God. Amen, amen, amen. And we just come wishing and praying and hoping that we can just say something that will bring some joy to your life, that will uplift you, that will make you and get you to see that God will never leave you nor forsake you, that God will be by your side all the time. We know that the road get rough and the going gets tough and the hills are hard to climb.
1: Yes, yes.
0: But even in the midst of all of that, God is still right there by our side.
1: Yes,
0: all
1: he
0: the
1: is.
0: Time,
1: yes,
0: praise
1: he
0: God.
1: Is.
0: And sometimes you think that you're walking, but you're not really walking. God is carrying you through those situations. God is carrying you through those burdens. God is carrying you through the things that thought it would have you bound. God is carrying you through, praise God, your brokenness, praise God. So even in the midst of your brokenness, your Heavenly Father is there all the time, praise God. Amen, amen. And so when we go through trials and tribulations, praise God, we have to know that even in the midst of the storm, of the trial and the tribulation, God is there all the time, praise God. But see, God is the potter, praise God. And we are the clay. So sometimes he has to what? He has to reshape us, praise God. Amen.
1: Amen.
0: Sometimes the potter got to mush the clay down and start all over again.
1: All over.
0: And
1: Amen.
0: So with us, God has to sometimes mush us down and start all over again, praise God. Because sometime in our lives, we have allowed the enemy to speak to us, and the devil has been able to convince us to go so far off track, so far, and then God has to be able to be there to bring us back to his grace and his goodness and his mercy, praise God. So we thank God for that. God is a good God. Amen, amen, amen. Missionary Armstrong, are you still there?
2: Yes, Pastor, I'm still here.
0: Amen. I just wanted to know, before we went into the announcements, do you have anything to say in regard to what we were just talking about?
2: Actually, I missed what you were just talking about because I was on the phone with one of my coworkers. Pastor, did you hear me?
0: Yeah, I heard you, but then you stopped. Or
2: I said I was on the phone with one of my coworkers that's gonna be calling in a minute. So I was giving them information.
0: Okay. So we thank God for you, and you know, we're going to get ready to have you do announcements in about 2 minutes, praise God. You're going to give all of our announcements, praise God. And we just didn't know if you wanted to say anything before the announcements in regard to, even in the midst of our storms, how God will be there with us, praise God. Amen.
2: Oh, yes. Well, God knows, he knows what storms we're going to go through before we even start going through them. So he done already worked it out. We just got to learn to trust him and to stand on what he says. We got to trust his word. And sometimes we got to go through those storms to get to where God wants us to be. So even through this broken toe and everything else that might be going on in my life, I get up every morning and I still trust him and I still praise him and I still keep going because I know he got me.
1: Amen.
2: You know, he's that father of all fathers, so I don't need to stress it.
0: Amen, amen, amen, amen, amen. God is good, praise
1: Amen.
0: God, and worthy to be praised, praise God. Amen. I got surprised, just walked in the studio
1: with my
0: second oldest daughter.
1: Amen.
0: And my grandson.
1: Praise
0: Amen.
1: God.
0: Amen. They came up to be with us today. It must be Father's Day. It must be Father's Day. So, Missionary Armstrong, we're going to let you give your announcements, and we're going to get them situated in here. Amen. It's good to see them this morning.
1: Amen.
0: Praise God. Definitely surprised
2: Amen.
0: To see them this morning. Praise God. And then our other
2: good
0: daughters.
2: Good morning, Candace.
0: She can't hear you because we haven't got her set up yet. But once you finish with the announcements, we will have her on. Praise God.
2: Amen.
0: Amen.
2: Amen.
0: Amen. God bless you.
2: Amen. Good morning to everyone again. It is so good to be back on the radio with all of you this morning. Happy Father's Day to those near and far. And I know we say we're in Suffolk County, radio stations in Nassau, but we have listeners that are from so many different states. Happy Father's Day to y'all too, wherever
1: yes.
2: you are. We appreciate y'all. I know y'all be listening from Michigan to Georgia to Alabama mm-hmm. to Florida, all over, and we so appreciate y'all. Happy Father's Day. I pray that this Father's Day is the best it could be. Amen. Just have an awesome time on today. Our announcements for today are as follows. Same advice, Women of Excellence. We present, as always, the Well Within. We're going through our open door. We have our open door prayer Zoom call every Monday at 7 p.m. We are in phase three. Wait a minute. This is the old one again. Look, so I'm going to leave that one alone. That's real old. I'm going to do these announcements here. Our fundraiser is coming up. Our soul food dinner, our St. Matthias First Lady Committee presents. We have a fundraiser for our First Lady. Amen. She does a lot for the church. She speaks. She pours into our children. She uses her own money a lot to make sure our children are being taught well as far as children's church and doing different things with them, her and our sister Candace. Amen. So we just want to do something that will help her as she continues to carry out what God has called her to do. So we're going to have a food sale because we know people like to eat. And if you can raise some money, you need to raise some money, give people some food and they all right. They're going to come out. So we're trusting and believing that they're going to come out for this sale. So we're going to have fried chicken, rib dinners, macaroni and cheese, rice and peas, potato salad, cornbread, string beans. We're going to have desserts. And this is all going down next Saturday, June 27th, or this Saturday is coming up. From 12 p.m. to 6 p.m., we're going to be at St. Matthias Ministries selling all that good food that I just said, 39 Green Avenue in Amityville. You can reach out to our sister Nicole if you need more information at 631-579-1751. If you want to pre-order and prepay, you can also call that same number, 631-579-1751. She takes Venmo, Chime, amen. And just help us as we continue to bless our First Lady as she does what God has called her to do. Amen. So we're looking forward to that. That's next Saturday. We're going to be right there in the church. So if you want to stop by and get your body fed physically, we also going to be there for that. We're going to be there if you want to come and you need prayer. We're just going to be in the house.
1: Amen.
2: And we're always willing to pray with somebody. Amen. So come on in. And then the men and women of St. Matthias together, we are doing Kingdom Ignite Spirit on Fire Concert Night. That's on Friday, July 10th at 7 p.m. And we're doing this over at Farmingdale First Baptist Church at 51 East Street in Amityville. For information on that, you can call our brother Jay at 631-901-9293. Or you can call our pastor, Pastor Lawton Bryant, at 631-513-5305. Again, brother Jay, 631-901-9293. Or our pastor Bryant at 631-513-5305. Some of the groups that are going to be there is United in Christ, Voices in Praise, Our Mind, Jamal Gray, Labor in Christ, our sister Diamond, Living Temple Praise Team, Revelation Praise Team, amen. But our special guests are coming all the way from Florida. These are rappers that they rap for Jesus, amen. Brother Hester, Brother Sleep, Brother J. Cruz, they are awesome. I encourage them, Amen. And we're just going to have a good time on that night, too.
0: Missionary Armstrong, I just want to, and I'll be telling the people more about this in the coming weeks, but I just want to let people know these are brothers that were, you know, certainly, you know, street guys who God has delivered and set them free. And now they're working for God. So they used to record all rap. Of gangster rap and all of that. Wow. In fact, I'm gonna get Brother Jay to call in probably in the next couple of weeks and talk to you guys. But God has set them free, and now they're giving all their talents and everything that they're getting, they're giving it to the Lord now. And so we want to be there. We are certainly going to have them here in the New York area, praise God. And it's going to be an awesome concert. But the main thing is that, you know, when you pray and you ask God to set your family members free, and then God set them free, we ought to stand and give God praise for that. Praise God.
2: Amen. And
0: we ought to let them know, praise God, that we recognize and see their deliverance, praise God. Just like God delivered us, He delivered them also. So what sense was it for us to pray for deliverance, and then when God deliver our family members, we act like we don't know them? Praise God.
2: Yes.
0: Can I get a witness? So what was the sense of us praying for deliverance, you know? But we thank God for these brothers. They're no longer in the street. They're family men. They're raising their family. They're raising their kids. They're taking care. They're doing everything that any good father would do for their child. And since it's Father's Day, I just wanted to let y'all know that. Praise God. These men are really standing strong for their families. So we thank God for that. Missionary, do we have any other announcements?
2: Nope, that's it for now.
0: Okay, great. Well, thank you for those announcements. Keep those announcements in mind, praise God, of what's going on. And Missionary Armstrong will get the announcement straightened out about the women, what they do on Mondays, praise God, because what they do on Mondays is simply awesome, and we need people to know about that and what's going on with that. So that will all be together on next week. But anyway, God bless y'all. I do have my second oldest daughter, Candace, in the studio with us.
3: Candace. The house.
0: Candace
3: in the house,
0: is
3: praise
0: my,
3: God.
0: Now, if a man ever had a child that was like him, this one is like her
3: this
0: daddy.
3: This one all the way.
0: It's like her daddy.
3: All the
0: she
3: way.
0: She has so many characteristics. And I'm even going to try to get my grandson to at least say hello this morning. He just don't want. Good morning, Candace.
4: Is my mic on?
0: Yep. Yeah. Yes.
3: Is her mic right?
0: Yeah.
3: Her mic is right.
0: Uh-oh, is my mic on? That's Candace.
4: Hey, everybody, I'm here. Happy Father's Day. I did try to surprise Pastor Brian this morning because it is Father's Day, and I was like, I know he'll be happy if I show up, and I know y'all be happy to hear my voice over these radio waves.
3: That's her, in a nutshell.
0: I told y'all she like her daddy. I said that, right? All right. But, Candace, good to see you.
3: Praise
0: good to
3: God.
0: That you got up this morning and came in to be live here in the studio with us.
3: Yes.
0: Praise God. And, again, like I said, we have our other daughters. They are listening this morning. Praise God. And we thank God for them. And, you know, we just pray that everybody will just have an awesome, awesome Father's Day today. We pray praise that fathers God. Are recognized today, praise God. Amen, because there are many, millions and millions and millions of great fathers, praise God. And then those who you may look at and say is not a great father, we certainly keep them lifted up in prayer too,
3: that's
0: praise
3: right.
0: God.
3: That's right.
0: Because God can change anyone, anybody, anytime. God
3: Amen.
0: Can make a
3: praise
0: change,
3: God.
0: Praise God. Before I go into the next song, I got a song that I want to play for you guys, but I'm mostly playing it for me this morning. This is my Father's Day song. Oh, okay, praise God. Amen. But anyway, it's a song I want to play, praise God. But what I want to do is I want to announce the apostolic affirmation of our dear friend, Superintendent Timothy Trent, praise God. And this is going to be on next Sunday, praise God. It's going to be on next Saturday, the 27th, praise God. It's going to start at 2 p.m. It's going to be in Amityville on 96 Cedar Road in Amityville. Our Superintendent Trent, he is being reaffirmed, praise God, as a apostle, praise God.
1: Amen.
0: And this service is going on, and we say congratulations to him. This is Saturday, June the 27th at 2 p.m. again.
1: Amen.
0: In Amityville at the Church of God, praise God, 96 Cedar Road, Amityville, New York. That affirmation service will be on this coming Saturday, the 27th. Everybody
1: Amen.
0: That can make it to just be there in support of our superintendent, praise God, Timothy Trent, please be there,
1: Amen.
0: Praise God.
1: And you know, he's one of the first ones who called me about the dinner sale. He
0: Amen.
1: Says, when are you selling dinners? I told him 27. He said, you know, I have my affirmation that day. But he says, I'm buying dinners from you. I said, okay.
0: Yes.
1: God bless you.
0: Yes. So this song is for all the men out there. And this song is especially for me. This song makes me think of my father. It brings my father back to me. Sit back and listen to Luther Vandross, Dance with My Father Again.

0: Praise God.
1: God bless you. Thank y'all so much for indulging me on that one.
0: You're all right, Pastor.
1: You know, Sister Bryan said to me, coming here.
0: I got the tissues ready.
1: She said that you ain't going to start crying, are you? I said, no, but I'm fighting it right now, y'all. I'm fighting it right now. That song really makes me think of my dad and the good man he was in my life. Praise God.
0: Yes.
1: And when Luther Vandross made that song, you know, I really identify with that song because I would love to dance with my father again. Praise God. Yes. Amen. Amen. But
0: yes.
1: Thank God, I believe that he's dancing with the angels in heaven.
0: Yeah.
1: Praise God.
0: Yeah.
1: He probably
0: don't want
1: to come back and dance with me. He don't want to leave heaven. Who gonna want to leave heaven?
0: That's right.
1: So, but I thank God for the man that he was. Praise God. And I thank God the man that he was in all of my siblings' life and all of my family life, praise God. And so I'm going to leave that right there before I get emotional. I don't want to get emotional.
0: Amen.
1: Praise God. Amen. Amen. I'm fighting it. I'm preaching, man. I'm fighting it. I'm fighting it, preacher,
0: it's
1: man.
0: All right. You can cry on my shoulder later.
1: Oh, I will. I will. You know I will.
0: I know
1: right?
0: you will.
1: But I thank God for each and every one of you. So it's certainly 9:45. Praise God. If anybody would like to call in, anybody would like to just say hello. Praise God. Again, I'm so happy to have our daughter in the studio live with us.
0: Amen.
1: Praise God. But before I go off the air, I'm going to get my grandson to say hello to y'all. He do not want to be bothered with the radio. He don't mind being in the background, but that's not him. You put a basketball in his hand, he good to go. You ask him to do public speaking? Nope. That's just not him. Praise God. We're going to work on him, though. But,
2: Pastor, while we're waiting on that phone call, I do want to, the secretary sent me the updated announcement regarding the Women's Day.
1: Okay.
2: Women's on Monday.
1: Okay. All right. Yes.
2: All right. So it will be this Monday, as usual, 7 p.m.
1: Mm-hmm.
2: And right now we are on, week one of the foundation, covenant and unity. Amen. We're in our summer series, 7 p.m., aligning the family with the word of God, which is very important. Amen. And this Monday, our speaker is going to be, Elder Paula Varner, the very one that God gave this to.
0: All right.
2: He is our presenter this Monday.
0: Praise God.
1: Okay.
0: Amen. Praise God. We're excited. Yes.
2: Our theme is covenant and unity, and we'll be coming from Genesis 2 and 24, Mark 10 and 9 if you want to get a head start.
0: Amen.
2: Amen. So we're excited about that. Tune in. God has blessed her. He's blessed us with her. And she is definitely one, when God gives it to her, she goes forth and does what God has called her to do.
1: Amen.
2: So that's this Monday, ladies, shine on. And then, our Bible study every Wednesday. We're always there waiting for someone just to come on so we can learn more about God together. Hey, Ronnie, how you doing this morning?
0: Ronnie,
1: he can't hear you.
0: He can't hear you. He doesn't want to even put the earphones on.
2: Oh, Lord have mercy.
0: We're going to keep praying for him. We're going to keep praying. Amen.
2: I figured if I yell at him, he'd have to say hi, but he won't get the earphones on.
1: No, he
0: can't hear.
2: That's all right. I still remember when he was there last time. My baby came downstairs and greeted me, got me at the door.
1: That's right. That's right.
2: So he's definitely a gentleman.
1: Yes,
2: raising him to be an awesome young man of God, and I love it.
0: Amen. Amen. Candace, would you like to say something to us on Father's Day this morning?
3: Well, since it's Father's Day,
0: dear old dad,
3: I know we've all been saying Happy Father's Day a lot, but this is definitely a holiday that I don't take lightly. Everybody knows that my father is the one, the real one, okay? I don't play around about Lawton L.A. Levine Bryant Jr.
0: All right now.
3: All right?
1: You gave him to my whole this government.
3: Man, that's okay. He don't have no warrant.
2: Say that again. What's
0: that
2: name?
0: Let me
2: write it.
0: Let me write it down.
3: This man has been a father to not just me and my sisters, but to many, many children throughout the years of all the work that he's done with the youth. for whatever reason, God decided he wanted to make me Lauren Bryant III. And now I have come to know my purpose, which is with the youth, and I'm so grateful for that. But my father is awesome. He is dependable, loyal, trustworthy, everything. I don't know how I call him a magician because he spoiled all four of us equally. I don't know how you could do that. And spoiled his wife equally, but let us know she's number one. Okay.
0: All right now.
3: Don't play around.
0: Say that.
3: But I don't have the words to tell you how grateful I am for him. He's just amazing, awesome, and he's definitely a father figure to my son, which I'm so grateful for. Can't wait for them to go back to Delaware so I can give me a break. I love those weeks when they go to Delaware. We all love that for all of us. But that's why I had to come today, because I'm like, it's going to make him happy to see me come here. And whatever I can do to make him happy, that's what I'm going to do, because he definitely been down for me. Lord have mercy.
1: God bless you. Thank you, Candace.
0: Amen.
1: Thank you so much.
0: Amen. So this next song I have is a special song for my daughter, Candace. Amen. Amen. I want you to see if you recognize this voice.

0: Yes, this is one of her favorite artists. This is Mr. Maurice Yancey. And then you fight on. You keep on fighting, Candy. You keep on going, girl. Because you got this. Amen. Amen. Amen.
1: Amen.
0: You keep on fighting. Yes.

0: All right. God bless you. And so certainly when y'all hear all this good music, this is Elect Lady Lynn Bryant. She's the one who puts all the music together for the broadcast for us, praise God. And so when you hear all these different songs, these are the songs that she works on throughout the week to make sure that we have the best in gospel music, praise God. Amen. And so she always makes sure that we have a variety of different genres of music, praise God. And certainly every now and then, me and Missionary Armstrong, we get to slip one of our songs in there.
1: Yeah.
0: But that's just every now and then, you know what I mean? Because once Lynn puts her playlist together, praise God, she sends it in, so that preacher man will have it, praise God. And we thank our sister Nicole, because in every area, Nicole assists us in every area. Nicole works hard behind the scenes just to make sure that we are all good at St. Matthias and also here on the radio. And I'm going to try to get Nicole to come in one day and talk on the radio. She is Bishop Stevens and Elect Lady Tanya Stevens' daughter, praise God. Amen. In fact, she's their oldest daughter, praise God. But she's the secretary of St. Matthias, and she works very hard in every area to make sure that we all look very good, praise God. Mm-hmm. So we just got a few more minutes to be with you, praise God. I'm going to let it this time, our missionary Armstrong say her final remarks, praise God, and then Lynn and I will say our final remarks, and then we will be off to church.
2: Amen. I just want to, again, wish all the men a happy Father's Day. Thank you for all that you do. Amen. If no one ever says thank you, I say thank you. Because you definitely make a difference in whatever young man, young woman's life that you step into and play that role. To all my brothers, I know they're not even on this radio station, but it'll get back to them. Happy Father's Day. To the man who, my stepfather, amen. I never met my real father, but my stepfather stepped right in. So I give a shout out to him, David Wright. Happy Father's Day. Pastor Bryant, to all the deacons at our church, all the men at our church, God bless y'all. Happy Daddy's Day. Pastor, I do want to say to you, I've known you forever. Me and Andrew was best friends, and I talked about you bad growing up, because that Jerry Curl and them high heels always had me going. So me and Andy talked about you bad. But then as life
0: went on, they weren't high heels. They were stack heels. Come on. I don't want people to think I'm running around with high heel women's shoes on.
2: All right.
0: They were called stack heels.
2: Your stack heels with the fish in the bottom and your Jerry Curl. Amen. God is good. Amen. He brought you a mighty, mighty long way. Thank you, Jesus. But I thank God for you along the years, because then even once we grew up, you were still a part of my life. For some reason, my mom, before she passed, she asked you to be our big brother and told you were in charge, and for some reason you just kept running with that.
0: I honor that.
2: God for you.
0: I honor
2: I do
0: that.
2: I do

0: Even once we grew up, you were still a part of my life. For some reason, my mom, before she passed, she asked you to be my, be our big brother and told you you were in charge. And for some reason, you just kept running with that.
1: I honor that. I thank God for you. I do.
0: I appreciate you so much. I respect you. I don't know what I would do if you weren't a part of my life. So happy Father's Day to you. I truly do love you. I really do. And I got your back. I got your back.
1: Amen.
0: I'm like him. Don't nobody mess with my pastor, my big brother.
1: Amen.
0: It's on the top.
1: God bless you. Thank you so very much. Praise God. Amen. So Sister Brian's going to come back with her final remarks. Praise God. And we're going to listen to our last song. It'll be playing in the background. Praise God. Amen, Sister Brian.
2: Amen. Praise God. Praise God. Thanking each and every one of you for coming in this morning. Thank you. Thank you. Thank you for listening on the radio this morning, WGBB. We're thanking God for each and every one, because we don't count anything against anyone, but those of you that listen to us, we do appreciate you. Amen. We do appreciate you. And those that call in, we do appreciate you. Thank you so much. Thank you so much. So have an awesome day today. Have a great day today as you go to church or whatever you're doing today. Just enjoy it. It's a beautiful day outside. Just go and have a great day. God bless you.
1: God bless you. Thank you again for listening to St. Matthias Family Time right here on WGBB. Until next Sunday, we say happy Father's Day. God bless you. We are signing off now. And I'm your host, Pastor Lawton Bryant, your co-host, Missionary Lynn Bryant, and Missionary Carolyn Armstrong. God bless you. Have a blessed Father's Day.

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0: I used to think.
1: All right. Happy Father's Day, everybody. That was Luke Combs. Remember him that way, a little bit of that. And we have the lovely, the vivacious, the very talented Katie Fox. Katie, what's up?
2: How you doing?
1: I'm doing awesome.
2: I'm glad to be here with you today.
1: I begged for somebody to sit in that seat. Sorry, I go back. Right, Preacher Man? Oh, Happy Father's Day, Preacher Man. Forgot about that.
2: Happy Father's Day.
1: Yeah, it's like you get past past his entourage, and then you forget that you and I got to talk for 2 seconds in the way in sometimes. Anywho, so what have you been up to, my dear?
2: What have I been up to? Well, as I told you, you know, I'm starting to schedule stuff out for July, September, but I've been doing personal stuff for the past year or so. You know, I had, I had 3 surgeries last year, and then about 4 oral surgeries, ER twice. And I have 2 kids graduating. My daughter just got her master's degree in opera, in opera singing, and my son is graduating high school, and he'll be studying opera as well come the fall.
1: You didn't tell me opera.
2: Yes.
1: You told me she's got her master's degree, and my son got professional photos with his girlfriend because they missed out on my lousy Kodak from 1974.
2: Yeah, well, we did do that, and Mark Farb, who is a phenomenal professional photographer that is a good friend of mine, set up that photo shoot for us. Mm-hmm. So it was very cool to this was their first experience with professional photos like that. So it was kind of neat to watch, like them sort of get excited and be told, you know, how to pose and do this and do that. And it was really kind of cool.
1: Which is awesome, because you told me that you take him with you when you go do red carpet and everything, so you look good on your website.
2: Well, you know, I also, you know, my producer, Charlie Saladino, is also a photographer.
1: Yeah.
2: So I always have photographers with me, and those are 2 of my closest friends. Yeah,
1: well,
2: so
1: that's just you. You told me, I go, no, I don't even go to a grocery store without a photographer. I could go up the block to Stop and Shop and just be incognito and look at him. A couple of vegetables to go about my business. You know, you're like, no, I have to be showing my public grabbing a cucumber and examining a cucumber. I'm like, okay.
2: Look at me.
1: Exactly. You know, but there you go. So, well, you got this magazine.
2: So it's funny because this is not, see, because it's funny because I'm thinking about it. I'm like, boy, I haven't been doing, you know, a lot of conventions and stuff or sit downs because of all the things that I just said in my personal life. But I was thinking about it after you and I spoke yesterday, and what we do, even if we can't attend events or can't do interviews, we support those that we've become friendly with.
1: Of course.
2: So I brought a book that I had gotten that was written by Robert Fornaro, who was in The Sopranos.
1: Oh.
2: Such a sweet guy. And, you know, he had he was doing book signings in different spots in New Jersey, Long Island. And we showed up at Stu Leonard's to support him. You know, so even if we're not doing interviews, we're supporting celebrities that we've befriended. You know, we've gone to a night with the Sopranos at the Belmore Movies, where we have 4 Sopranos cast members.
1: My invitation and Sarah's must have got lost in the mail. We were trying to get you. Last time you almost guaranteed it.
2: But that's what we do. You know, even if we're not working, we're kind of working.
1: Yeah. No, it is true, because I don't have that kind of celeb power you have. Mine is a little more like they do indie horror and stuff like that. But, you know, the same thing, like you put out this stuff and things of that nature. And the nonprofits you do, I'm always supporting that. You know, I'm not on your level with The Sopranos. I have those kind of people, but not at your level.
2: Well,
1: it doesn't matter one way or the other. You know, people look at it and go, oh, why don't you get this person on that? They don't realize that a lot of times, like, for instance, way back when this show was a little baby show, I tried for Melissa Rivers, Joan Rivers' daughter.
2: Oh, wow.
1: I'm like, okay, it'd be cool, you know, get stories about her mom.
2: Oh, yeah.
1: The Tonight Show, whatever. Oh, Miss Rivers expects a fee.
2: God bless her, though.
1: I was like, that's fantastic, but I am just above college radio and PBS. I have to have a fundraiser to get people on this show, basically. I've been turned down by Michael Bolton, which was funny. I love telling this because Michael Bolton, you don't think Michael Bolton would ever turn anybody down. He seems like a nice guy.
2: Right.
1: Yeah. Ice-T, I figured that. Like, and then I wrote them back, like, which iced tea is basically what's the problem. It's like, oh, he just doesn't want to do it. What the hell is that one? You know, like, you're on one of the biggest shows in the history of television.
2: Yeah.
1: You're the recurring role, the longest running African American in a TV series, and you don't want to talk about that?
2: Well, but you know what? And you know this too. Some people are mm-hmm. up for it, no matter what level they yeah. are of celebrity or philanthropist, whatever.
1: Yeah.
2: Some people are up to it, and some people aren't, and they just don't want to do it. And you know, you got to wonder: do they not need publicity? Do they think, well, I just don't need publicity, yeah. or you know, there's always something behind it.
1: It is true. And I have a guy; he's out in California, and once in a while, he'll throw people my way.
2: Mm-hmm.
1: And he threw Ed Begley Jr. my way.
2: Oh.
1: So I'm like, of course Ed Begley Jr. Say those rare everything. You know, one of my favorite shows of all yeah. time. And what was cool is that's when the show was a half hour, back before I took it over.
2: Oh.
1: And he grew up in Merrick.
2: Really?
1: I didn't even know that. Like, you know, again, you find these things out. Like,
2: mm-hmm.
1: I love when I had Karen Grassley on the show, and she's like telling me that Michael Landon wanted nothing to do with the Emmys when Sue Anderson was up for the Emmy when Mary Goes Blind and everything.
2: Right.
1: Apparently, she can't even watch that episode anymore because it was so intense. Like,
2: wow.
1: People, like, everybody loves it. Little House is great, but if you think about how dark Little House was when we were growing up.
2: Oh, yeah.
1: And you look back and it's like, this was, I mean, the Sleepy Eye baseball episode is probably the most calm episode of everything.
2: Mm-hmm.
1: Yeah. Or when those bullies came to town and Reverend Alden puts one of their hammerlock up against the window. I'm like, this is great. But other than that, this is a dark show for its time.
2: Oh, yeah.
1: And, you know, but again, it's beloved.
2: Yes, yes.
1: Well, The Sopranos everybody's watched The Sopranos was on.
2: Oh, you know? Yeah.
1: And, you know, you having, like, a backseat of everybody's deal with them, you know, which was like the favorite episode of some of these guys?
2: You know what? I have never once asked any of them that.
1: Okay. You go ahead and get back out of this.
2: I have never, ever asked that question, you know, and it's funny because we run into them a lot and you know, we catch up with them more than anything.
1: They become friends.
2: Yes.
1: Exactly.
2: Yes.
1: Like, I mean, Alan Stewart, who I bring on as my comic book, I haven't brought him on in a while because, you know, I like to save guests when I really want to talk comic books or when the Avengers is really popping or something.
2: Mm-hmm.
1: Now the comic stuff is really kind of, like, Supergirl's out now. I was telling Tina, I just hope it's better than the 1984 movie. That's all I'm hoping. It looks pretty good, you know, but, you know, again, I'd rather see the Minions over that, just my personal opinion.
2: Right. Well, you can't go wrong with the Minions.
1: That is true. I mean, yeah, the Minions are just really cool. And, like, I'm like, why didn't you get Wendy's ordered for lunch yesterday so I could get the little Minion figure?
2: Oh, my gosh. That's funny.
1: But it is funny. Like, you do get to become, you know, really close with a lot of these people. Like, when Carol with the Magic Garden, mm-hmm. I fanned out because I grew up watching that show.
2: Right.
1: And it was – I got her when Grease was – celebrating the 50th anniversary.
2: Oh, wow.
1: And she was the original Sandy on Broadway.
2: I didn't know that.
1: I didn't know that. Well, I knew it from Magic Garden. You know, that was my thing. You know, you and I come from the same era. Our parents
2: yes.
1: sat us in front of the TV and okay, Fat Albert on the Saturday. All right, cool.
2: Hey. Yeah, sorry.
1: That's all right. I was going to do that too. When Rocky was little, and he'd be in the car, and Tina would run into the store. I'd play the Fat Albert theme.
2: Oh, that's funny.
1: I tell him, oh, it just calms him down. I'm like, I play for myself.
2: and,
1: you know, but again, it's like, you know, that's how it was for our generation. Like,
2: yes.
1: You didn't see, like, you know, you and I have been touching our phones since we've been talking and vice versa. That's
2: right.
1: How we just are automatic. But
2: yes.
1: You know, but it's like back in the day, we knew what pay phones were.
2: Oh, my gosh. It's funny you said that. When my son and I went for his college orientation, we're walking through the one building to drop off a paper, and they have what's obviously an old phone booth,
1: mm-hmm.
2: but you can't tell, of course. So the mm-hmm. kids don't know what it is, and I pointed it out to him, and he's like, really? I said, oh, yeah, that's where you would make a phone call.
1: Yeah, exactly.
2: In the olden days.
1: Yeah. It's like, and it's funny because – so you go, you ever watch like the old 70s shows and then sit there and go, man, and looking at it now is kind of corny. Like Starsky and Hutch, they would bust into the room and then the guy would wind up being dead or something. And then they have to make a phone call. Like now you can push your phone and just any phone that's even a push phone and go 911 and boom, you got 911, right? But back then it was 9. full circle, then one, the full circle, and one. The guy's like bleeding out, and he's sitting there going, you know, just hang in there, buddy. They're on the way. You know.
2: We just got to dial this phone.
1: Which was weird, because I never understood why David Soul would never run down to the car and get him on the radio and be like, we need a, you know, like.
2: Oh, that's funny. That's a great thought.
1: Because when I'm watching Blue Bloods on Mondays, or even like Boston Blue on Friday night, Tina and I, that's our, you know, go-to thing on a Friday. We make sure we taped every episode this year. And it's like, oh, we need, and Danny's like grabbing the phone, like, you know, we need a bus. Like, you never, like, I think I dissect television now, because I'm watching the A-Team the other day, and it's like, why are they just? They go into a police station. They you know, they get captured. You know, mm-hmm. The three of them. They're fugitives. I don't know, fugitive from government. Whatever. These cops have no idea who the A Team is.
2: Right. Well, that it's funny you mentioned the A Team. It's my mother's one of her favorite shows. Now I had to rent or purchase episodes, seasons, so she can watch it whenever she wants.
1: She has cable?
2: She has, what does she have, DirecTV? Yeah.
1: Oh, I was going to say, if she has cable, it's on 140 during the week.
2: Oh. Well, I know she does watch it sometimes, yeah. But she was complaining. She's like, oh, it wasn't on today. I was like, you know what? I got you.
1: Exactly. And who doesn't love the A-Team? I mean,
2: you can't go wrong with the A-Team.
1: And that's the thing, like, you watch, like, Magnum. Like, Magnum was cool. Mm-hmm. Like, he would sit there, and he'd be in the car, and he'd be getting, you know, whatever. And the funny thing is, they only did one crossover episode with Simon Simon. Because I think they were done with by the same people.
2: Oh.
1: And it's like, do more. He was more on Murder, She Wrote than he was on Simon Simon. Like, it's like, Angela Lansbury, that's cool, you know. Whatever. And it's funny, like, you watch certain shows, like, I still watch Walker, Texas Ranger.
2: Oh, really?
1: And it's like, you sit down and go with the guy Tribbett, and he was also on Magnum.
2: Mm-hmm.
1: I mean, not Magnum, he was on Madlock with Andy Griffith. And it's like, he never learned how to fight like that on Madlock, that's for sure.
2: That's fun. Well, it's fun. Now that you're talking about the old TV shows, actually, one of the shows that I have that I DVR all the time, Columbo.
1: Nothing wrong with Columbo.
2: You can't go wrong with Columbo,
1: like,
2: man.
1: It's true. It's like you watch, like, there's certain shows, like, for instance, you watch certain shows, like, I still watch Good Times. I don't watch season 4, 5, and 6 that much because the early shows were funnier.
2: Yes.
1: And there were more to what they needed to talk about.
2: Yes.
1: And it's funny because people don't realize that Norman Lear didn't get it because he had all these old Jewish guys writing his series. And it's like, you know, not to make fun of Jewish people or anything, but they didn't know what it was like to grow up in the inner city.
2: Correct.
1: And John Amos and Esther Rolfe, they always butted heads with the writers. And you know how John Amos got off of Good Times?
2: I don't know if I do.
1: They, of course, they shoot him in the episode and kill him off.
2: Right.
1: But Norman Lear personally calls him. He goes, I got some good news. I got some bad news. He goes, which one do you want first? He goes, Norman, you're dying, whatever. Well, the good news is we're being picked up for season 4. The bad news is you're not going to be with us.
2: Wow.
1: And then to make sure that he would never come back at flashbacks or anything, or just if the series is that bad, they beg him, they kill him off.
2: Wow.
1: In a car accident or something. And it's like, and Esther Rolfe, that's why she leaves the show, because she was even protesting. She's like, you gave me an opportunity to do the show the way I wanted to do this show. And you would fit. Nowadays, that's why you see a lot of people like Marissa Arhate, they're all becoming executive producers on
2: right,
1: the shows.
2: Right.
1: So they have some sort of power.
2: Oh, yeah.
1: Yeah, because back then they had no power. You know, but John Amos, he proved he was a good enough actor. But it's so sad how he went from a solid series to just a, you know, I'm in a movie here, I'm in this, I'm in that, and just mm-hmm. like, but it's funny how Norman Lear brings him back in a reverse Archie Bunker type of role years later, which is nuts. So, yeah, so you were saying with the Sopranos, you're hanging out with them, you told me Eric Estrada, you were going out for a nice linguine dinner later on.
2: I was working it. he likes the ladies.
1: Well, he always did. Because, yeah. And that's what made it work. He was the one, the ladies' man, and Larry Wilcox would be like, I'll be the cop then.
2: Yeah.
1: You know, and, hey, I mean, he had his women, too, but not like Estrada.
2: Right.
1: You know? And it's funny because, Laura Branigan was on the episode of Chip Show.
2: Really?
1: Mm-hmm. She was right at the right, in back in like 82, so it was Gloria, when Gloria came out.
2: Oh, gosh. And you understand I'm singing that in my head as soon as you said her name.
1: We all are.
2: That
1: we all are. You know, and it's funny because she, as far as music goes, she doesn't get talked about like all the great singers of that era.
2: Not at all.
1: It's like people like Laura Branigan. And you could show them like her stuff. And it's real. There's a song, Cried Wolf, that she did, and I think it was 87 or something like that.
2: Okay.
1: And I listened to it for the first time in a long time. Like, this is good. This could be played today by somebody else. Could pick it up as their own song and retweak it a little bit, and it'd be a hit.
2: Wow.
1: But again, you don't know most of the time with these people.
2: Oh, correct. Everything's cyclical, too. I got kids now listening. My kids are listening to Soft Cell from the 80s and Duran Duran. I'm like, how do you even know who they are? You know?
1: You never played them in the car?
2: No. Yeah. I play classic rock in the car.
1: Excuse me. I go out to dinner with Eric Estrada. I play classic rock in my car. There's a lot you've done since the last time you've been on the show.
2: Yes, but you know.
1: No, but it is true. Like, because, you know, Pops used to do that. Like, CBS FM, when it was, like, Elvis and, you know, the Beach Boys and all that. It's so funny how it's, like, totally. You get Mary J. Blige on it now. It's like.
2: Wow.
1: CBS FM, I'm like, this is crazy. And I know you listen to, you know, Sirius Radio and everything because you're you. And, you know, I try and go old school with the regular radio stations.
2: You know what I actually do? I've gotten in the habit, and I'm trying to remind myself of all the music I used to listen to and that I enjoy. I just tell Siri to play. I was listening to Led Zeppelin the other day, The Doors, Jimi Hendrix, The Kinks, because we met Dave Davies at the Pizza Bowl.
1: Look at you.
2: Oh, my God. It was fantastic. So I was listening to The Kinks, you know, and yeah. I want my kids to hear that stuff, you know, and they're pretty good with that, too. My son surprises me sometimes. He's like, well, this is so-and-so. I'm like, how do you know that?
1: Well, it's funny because when I was young, like I was 5 or 6, my cousin, a little older, he would come over to the house, you know, spend – sleep over the house, whatever, and he'd be playing Led Zeppelin. I'm the only 5-year-old that probably knows all the lines of Stairway. It's an inside joke in the family and stuff like that. But it's funny. It's like, dude, I just want to watch the Muppets. And then it's like, okay, Alice Cooper's singing on the Muppets. So he was like, okay, this isn't bad.
2: I love Alice Cooper.
1: But it's funny. Like, I look back on it, like Johnny Cash and all these guys. We looked at them like, you know, I got into Johnny Cash because Pop used to listen to Johnny Cash all the time. And Dolly Parton and whatever. But like John Denver, he would always be on the Muppets.
2: Oh, John Denver.
1: Yeah, you know, Rocky Mountain High. Mm-hmm. Yeah. We're not going to, you know, have the people listen to us singing because dogs will start barking all over Long Island.
2: Hey, I used to be able to sing. Well, I can't anymore.
1: And she sang with Pat Benatar and all this. And she had breakfast with the two of them last week and all this stuff. She's more into the island stuff than Sarah and I are. You know, but we did have John Ziegler, if you guys remember.
2: Oh, that's right. You mentioned that.
1: You know, I try and throw a famous name out there once in a while. But, you know, and we are going to have on the anniversary show the guy from Naked and Afraid. I don't know the guy's name. When Sarah comes back, she'll talk about all that. I have no idea. I'm just like, what episodes do I need to watch is my thing. Because if this guy isn't on, like, episode 17 to 19 or whatever, season 17 to 19, I'll watch those. There you go.
2: That's got to – now, imagine, what is it in you that says, hey, I want to go and do a show, be outdoors, and be naked?
1: Well, it is funny because I mean, you and I would never do something like that.
2: No.
1: We have, like, the moral compass that says no. But yet, you look at these dating games, the dating show games, and these people, don't tell me, like, the Bachelorette needs to go on these shows for a date. She's, like, right off a swimsuit issue, model type, and she's
2: on a date. Well, they want fame. That's
1: exactly.
2: I mean, that's what everybody wants nowadays. Yeah. Everybody has a podcast. Everybody's an influencer. I'm doing quotes.
1: Yeah.
2: This is how the kids are growing. You know, they're growing up with social media, and that's a big deal, you know,
1: exactly.
2: and that's the goal. We just want to be noticed. We don't care why we're noticed or how we're noticed, as long as people know who we are.
1: Exactly. And the thing is, like, doing radio, this is a great thing. Like, and getting Sarah on board was the same thing. She's like, if I'm going to do this, we're going to do it right, and all this kind of stuff. But we came up with the idea of just, we're doing radio, we're going to get the top guests we can find, you know, mm-hmm. that have a good number of followers. That way we can just get them, you know. It's good that some of them have a couple of followers, but we don't try and get anything less than 100 followers.
2: Right.
1: Like that.
2: Of course.
1: That's ridiculous. That's, you know. If you need, you know, I have more followers and I do nothing. Yeah, you know, and stuff. I have, you know, but that's just how you are and stuff. But there are people that are trying to break into different, like you said, mediums, and that's how they go.
2: Mm-hmm.
1: Like there's, you know, all these kids who can go on American Idol, they don't get on American Idol the old way and bust their butt. They get on the YouTube, send
2: yes.
1: it to the producers, and
2: yes.
1: say, give it to me. But I know from, like, Inside Track, a few of, you know, I don't know the big singers you do, like the Pat Benatars of the world and Cindy Lovers, but the ones I know have been asked if they can, you know, their songs, or they can write for them or whatever mm-hmm. on the show and stuff like that. So it's like, it's never like, you don't do it like the old school
2: way. No, nothing is the old school ways. You do it sort of the back door. Let me do it this way. Listen, how many people have you seen that have records or whatever that's how they started, with the YouTube?
1: Exactly.
2: You know, that they got noticed that way. They're homegrown, if you will.
1: Yeah. And I will say it because I don't care. You know, there's an individual, she's Marion, we won't use names because I don't want this place flooded with hate mail. She's Marion, a football player.
2: Oh, cough.
1: Now, we know who she is. You and I know who she is, and fans know who she is. The public knows who she is. She's at the Knick game when they were right before they went back to San Antonio.
2: Okay.
1: To take in San Antonio. And she's only there because she wants to get married in Madison Square Garden. That's my view. Because the seat she was in, Spike is there all the time. Tracy Morgan's there all the time.
2: Yes.
1: Masarte's there all the time.
2: All the time.
1: And all the ones that were there, because I'm a Knick fan since I was like 8, so I there was a time where I didn't watch them because they were just that unwatchable.
2: Right.
1: So you leave them alone, just like the Mets, you leave them alone for a little while, they go away, and maybe I'll tune them back in. But, you know, it's like, you're sitting there, you're dancing, everything. You know, you're in San Antonio with your fiance, that's his team, and you're dancing at a Knick game wearing old Knick paraphernalia. She don't know coming to going sometimes.
2: Well, you know, but it was the place to be.
1: Oh, yeah, no question.
2: So that's really, you know, hey, celebrities follow those trends too, and it was the place to be. And, oh, my God, I was a Knicks fan when Patrick was playing. I loved that team. I knew every player's name. I could tell you every – and then I stopped watching basketball. Suddenly I'm watching basketball again, and, oh, my God, how about our Knicks?
1: Exactly. And it's funny. It's like, did you see Patrick could not hold back tears?
2: It was – and what about Walt Clyde? Come on.
1: Clyde is just – but the man who was – he's not even a Knick, but the man who really made it fun to watch was – Charles Barkley. Charles Barkley, he was just like, I don't, you know, I'll say what I'm going to say. You want to find me, find me.
2: Yep,
1: you know, and stuff like that.
2: Those were the days I loved watching basketball then, when they were all playing.
1: Yeah, and what's great is, like, the Knicks are playing, like, when I first started watching, like, they're passing the ball more and they're shooting and all this stuff. Because nowadays, it's like everybody wants to grab that ball and go for the, you know, right in there and just shoot it in and get the back page of the Daily News. But if you go and you do it like Gene Hackman said in Hoosiers, just play basic basketball, you're going to win.
2: Mm-hmm.
1: That was a great movie.
2: And, well, yes, it was. But, oh, my God, now I'm on – my head is just going Knicks, Knicks, Knicks, Knicks, Knicks, yeah, Knicks, Knicks.
1: Exactly. And you know, the parade. And I taped it, so, you know, I'll watch it and have it. You know, I just want to be like one of the ones.
2: Well, listen, I had – some people that I work with were going to the parade, or their family members were mm-hmm. going to the parade. A woman that I work with, her husband and her son went there. They were turned away at 5:30 mm-hmm. in the morning. It was full. It was full.
1: They were turning people away.
2: People don't realize it. It was crazy. Well, and you're seeing, you know, the Ronkonkoma train station at 6 a.m.
1: Oh.
2: People trying to go. And they didn't make it because it was already closed when they were getting on the train.
1: That's why, like, to me, I'm not a hermit, but a lot of things like basketball games or baseball games, watch at your house. Like, the bar around the corner from us, Charlie Meany, shout out to them. They make some of the best burgers in Valley Stream. You know, something about Valley Stream burgers. You know, it's crazy. But they had people parking on, like, the island, like, by the traffic light, just in that area, just parking where you knew it was for him.
2: Mm-hmm.
1: But it's just like, stay home and watch it. You know, it's just because it's a different, I mean, yeah, you can invite people over. Or you could be like me, just be a hermit with the cat and Tina and just be watching the game, you know, whatever.
2: But there's something to be said for a live game.
1: That is true.
2: You don't have to go all the time. And I know my son went to his first Knicks game this year. And he's a rabid fan. He's got, like, the big Flava Flav chain with the Knicks logo. He's got, like, 10 shirts, and he layers them. But he was like, oh, my God, it was the best. And I said, you have to go see them live. You have to see them live.
1: It's true. It's like you have to at least one time. And I've gone to Knicks games at the Garden, you know, and stuff like that. And, you know, even when it was preseason, I used to go to the Coliseum when they used to play the Nets a lot.
2: Mm-hmm.
1: And that's another thing that really, you know, burns my bridges as our parents used to say. It's like one game. Give me one game in the barn at least once during the year with the Islanders. One game, even if it's in the playoffs. One game. Don't tell me you're not going to sell out the Coliseum.
2: Right.
1: You know, and I understand beautiful arenas. I'm not that much of a prude, you know, because I've been to Citi Field. And Tina and I decided the smart way, take the train, you know, from Valley Stream into Woodside and do the whole thing, right? That bridge, you know, you've been to Shea Stadium, Citi Field, I'm sure, right?
2: Oh, a long time ago.
1: With the train.
2: Yeah.
1: Just imagine when you were little Kate with your parents going and you know, it's the same walking that bridge. I said to Tina, I said, this is where I'm going to die.
2: Wow.
1: Walking across this bridge. It's like, and then they have, like, they literally have an area that you could walk on that's more solid. It's like, why don't they fix that? It's, it has nothing to do with the team. It's the, you know, it's the railroad.
2: Mm-hmm.
1: Fix that. You want lawsuits up the butt? But, and then to get back there, it's like, and then it's funny because we got off the train and Tina's walking and she walked down some steps. I'm like, and I grew up in Valley Stream. I've been there 55 years.
2: Mm-hmm.
1: I'm like, I never knew there were steps over there. We used to go down, like, the hill. We go down, like, a little roller coaster type thing.
2: Right.
1: See, like, your five is really cool and stuff. But I never noticed those steps. I'm like, damn it.
2: Well, you had no reason to. That's the thing.
1: That is true. You know. And, like I said, but back then, like, we would go. It's weird. We would go in the city when the city was not even a thing, you know,
2: mm-hmm.
1: and stuff. But it's like, you know, you would go there and you, the old days of going over bums and everything, and there you go. Okay, so we're going to put you on hold, and you're going to play co-host for a little while as we bring on our second guest.
2: All righty.
1: Now, this is good practice for you, you know, when you have Sarah and I on. Yeah. Yeah, you we'll put it through.
0: Okay.
1: Thank you, sir. Okay. Well, is that okay? I was looking for her information. Good morning, Veronica. How are you?
3: I am doing very well. Good morning, Sean.
1: Good morning. I was pausing because I was looking for your information. Now you have the G Club Adventures, which sounds very cool, and I kind of know a little bit of it because you and I have talked setting this interview up. So if you could tell Kate and I and the Long Island public what that's all about.
3: Absolutely, Sean. I appreciate it.
1: Awesome.
3: The G Club Adventures, it began from a simple desire. It was helping children learn biblical truth in a way that they can understand and enjoy and remember. And so the stories bring concepts like faith, hope, love, even flesh, and our biblical characters to life through adventures that teach children how God's word applies to everyday life. And so more importantly, every story points children towards Jesus and helps them understand that he loves them, that they have a purpose, that he has a purpose for their lives, and he wants a relationship with them. And so as both a pastor and as a grandmother, I really wanted to create stories that help families have meaningful conversations about faith together. And so that is, in a nutshell, what the D Club is all about.
2: Wow.
1: You had something other than wow? I was giving you a pause for a second.
2: Yeah, no, I'm listening, and I was going to say, well, why did you write it? And here you just told us that. And now, have you been writing your whole life, or was this something that you just decided, hey, I want to do this?
3: No, actually, well, yes, I've been writing it since 2010. And so my own faith journey started back in about 2007, and as I was learning and pushing into the Lord and what he wanted me to do, I had two young children that I was also learning and teaching alongside with them. And when in about 2010, I was getting a little frustrated on the materials that were out there, first of all, for me to understand and for me to be able to teach to my children. And so at that time is when I started writing the G Club adventure at that time, because of the fact that I was just so frustrated at the material that was there. And so I wanted to bring those concepts to life because it was really hard to teach that to my children in regards to faith and taking your thoughts captive or warring against your flesh or putting these concepts to actual reality, because that's when our faith becomes real, is when we actually do these things outside of the four walls of the church. And so I created these characters to represent all these different ideas so that when families read these books to children, that they have a better way of understanding these concepts. And so for many years I had since then the opportunity to preach and teach and encourage people, and the G Club now is coming alive today because it's for a time such as this. And so it's to bring out those biblical truths to reach those children and families through the stories that are fun and that they're memorable and that they're filled with hope. And so my prayer is that every child who reads these books will discover that Jesus not only loves them, but knows them and has a plan for their life.
1: How is the response to the books other than your personal church, like the people who have been buying the books, the average public, if you will, has been the feedback?
3: Well, the feedback has been positive in regards to the books themselves, and people have been enjoying the illustrations and the simplicity of it. I had the opportunity, my husband and I own Zeke's 37 here in Lafayette, Alabama, and every Tuesday we have what's called Reading and Cream, and where children come in from the community to be able to hear a reading of a children's book, and then they get ice cream afterwards. Well, we had many readings of the G Club there to be able to test it with real children, and I'll tell you, it's so amazing to be able to get them these in front of them and to read these stories to them and to see the excitement to come out from them. And the one that really gets them excited the most, believe it or not, is the concept of flesh. Flesh is somebody who just we all can connect with, and he is just a person that wants to do it his way, doesn't want to do it the way that Jesus wants to do it and gets mad. In fact, sometimes you'll see Flesh holding his number on the book and he moves it around because he just doesn't want to fall through. And the kids really love him. But it allows them to understand that, you know, we're warring against ourselves, and that's what it is that flesh within us. And so, like I said, with my children and now my grandchildren, I get to read these stories with the children at the shop, and then hearing from other people who have been buying these books that kids are really able to connect with this idea that it's not something that is out there that they don't understand, that they're really truly warring against their own thoughts and their own ideas, and flesh brings that into focus, and that when they get that under control, that's what we mean by taking our thoughts captive. So it's been positive. It's been very positive.
1: Very, very good. And yeah, you had mentioned, and we're going to get to that in a few minutes, but you have a deep dish pizza place down in the Alabama area. Because you guys were originally from Detroit. Yeah. So you have deep dish pizza. And I was saying this up with Veronica. I'm like, dang it. I said, you're an hour away from where I'm going to be in September.
3: We'll be happy to be able to make you something. I'll tell you, my husband and I, we own Zeke's 37, and I'm so glad that you brought that up. It's in downtown Lafayette, and most people, they know us about, know us for the pizza and the coffee, but we do truly see it much more than that. We see it as a place where people gather, build relationships, and they experience community together. And the name Zeke 37 is after Ezekiel 37, and that is the Valley of the Dry Bones. And it reminds us that God can bring life and restoration and hope into situations that seem impossible. And so our motto there is faith, family, and food. And so we serve delicious breakfast, we serve lunch, and we serve Detroit-style pizza that we brought down from Detroit because we're from Michigan, and I'm from Detroit myself. And it's in Lafayette, Alabama, where Joe Louis was born. And so we're located across the street from a Joe Louis statue, and we have Detroit-style pizza that is there. And we do coffee and ice cream and specialty drinks, but our greatest passion is the service that we do out of Zeke's, because we serve our community through what's called the Big Serve and the Pay It Forward. And together with local churches and organizations and businesses and volunteers, we help provide thousands of meals to people throughout our area. We close on Sunday, every Sunday, to honor God, and we open up the doors to be able to serve a free meal. And so today, of all days, it's Father's Day. And we will be there serving to be able to bring our community together.
2: Wow, that's fantastic.
1: That's awesome. And you don't get that. Like, the only other place I can think that's closed on Sunday is Chick-fil-A.
2: Yeah.
1: And it's like everything else, like, it's funny because, like, I work security, and I used to work PC Richards at their warehouse and everything in the stores. And he won't close for Father's Day. He won't close for Memorial Day. Stores and everything don't realize what it's all about. But Veronica's sitting there in her little part of the world and saying, I want to feed the homeless.
2: Yeah.
1: And I want to do this. Because in Huntsville, in Hartsell, where I'm going to be, their church has a coffee shop, which is run like a nonprofit. So I was actually joking around with the woman because I'm setting stuff up for, September. And I'm like, I hear your sausage balls are, like, you know, very popular. I said, are they as popular as the Bloomin' Onion from Outback, you know, to make a comparison. But it's just really great to find out, like, these small towns and these areas are doing that, because a lot of people, especially nowadays, are, like, from the me world. Like, you know, what have you done for me lately? And, you know, we could very easily fall into the category of, you know, missing, you know, where we have to go somewhere to get a meal. You know, some people might fall into that category.
3: Absolutely.
1: And you never know.
3: And yes, and I absolutely agree. And the big thing is that when people come through those doors on that Sunday, they are looking to be seen, to be heard, to know that they're loved, to be connected. And so there are people that come through those doors that we connect with that absolutely need the meals. There are people that come through the doors that need to know that they are seen and heard and that they're not alone. And there's many times that you'll see us just praying over people, encouraging people, getting them connected. In fact, last week we had several doctors that were there serving, and they were helping with people in regards to medical. We have dental that comes in. Auburn University comes in. And so we have to be able to create an environment where people can get outside, like you said, the me culture, you know, what can I get to be able to serve our neighbors? Because, guys, we're all learning the same stuff in whatever denomination we're in, chasing Jesus. We need a place to put it into motion, a reality. And when the kingdom comes together outside the denominational walls, that's when Jesus is so powerful and reflects the love so greatly, because it doesn't matter what denomination you are. When we go to heaven, they're not going to have us separated by different, there's the Baptist, there's the Pentecostal, there's the Church of God. It's going to be us all together.
1: And there's Veronica, who knows how to make the deep dish pizza, so we'll get a story running up there.
2: Right, and you nourish the community in more ways than one.
1: Which is great, because, you know, and she doesn't have to. She could just be like, I could be with my family on Sunday. It's just, that's where I want to be, and whatever. And it's people like that that you just say, man, am I doing enough? You know, you know what I mean? It's like you sit there sometimes and go, but then you realize, like, you and I do it in a different way, coming on our radio shows or whatever, bringing, you know, happiness. Sarah and I hope we bring happiness to people. But, you know, but the thing is, you do it in different ways. Yeah. There's somebody always that's looking for somebody. They might be in their apartment by themselves, and they're looking for somebody just to hear and bring good vibes to them.
2: Yeah.
1: Yeah, there you go. And so forth. So getting, we'll get back to, of course, the G team, you know, stuff. I want to know more about the deep dish pizza.
3: Oh, you want to know about pizza? Okay.
1: I told you it happened. You laughing at you. Well, would do the same thing. You're like, I want to hear about the pepperoni deep dish. Is it as good as?
3: Well, I'll tell you, my husband and my son are the cooks, and they're the developers of the food, and they will throw anything on a pizza just to make it taste good. And they put pulled pork on pizza. My son made pizza with chorizo on it and has this queso dip all over. We have the hot honey on the pepperoni. See, I'm going to make you guys so hungry.
2: You are.
3: That you're going to want to come down.
1: You just did once you said chorizo and all what they put on it. I was hungry with pulled pork. I was hungry with opening the oven.
2: You had them at pizza. That's it.
3: I had them at pizza. You mentioned Chick-fil-A and this God's chicken. Well, we're like, this is God's pizza here, all right?
1: which is great, because, you know, and the community is behind you guys. How long have you been down there?
3: Now, my husband and I, we're pastors down here at Penn Church of God, and we've been here for 3 years. Zeke's itself has been open for over a year. We opened the doors itself opened April 15th of 2025. And on our 1 year anniversary, we released a book called Faith, Family, and God, From Dry Bones to Living Purpose. And that particular book talks exactly about, our 1 year, time together in regards to how we were living out God's purpose in the midst of opening up a restaurant as a family. And so it's a small read, but it's just something that we released on our 1 year anniversary to encourage other people that are out there that have that not yet moment, because Zeke's was a 30-year dream that we had that God gave to us, and we went all over the country as pastors and having these not-yet moments, but we were learning along the way. And then finally we came here to good old Lafayette, Alabama, and this is the place where my not-yet moment became a reality, and then came the G Club.
1: Nice. And I know I saw some shirts in the works, and this thing is going to implode.
3: Yep.
1: This thing is going to be like, you know, almost like what the 700 Club tries to pull once in a while when they're trying to put these DVDs together. But Veronica has their market.
2: Now, Veronica, if people on Long Island want to check out your books, what do they do? Where do they go?
3: I'm glad you asked that. My books are available on Amazon right now, so it's the G Club, Book One, The Club of Activate, and Faith Family Food, From Dry Bones to Living Purpose. Those are on Amazon right now. You can follow us on Facebook at the G Club Adventures, or follow the restaurant and the crazy things that we do there at Z37. I also have a TikTok, which is Stronger in Christ. And I also have two other things. It's the YouTube channel. I'm recording this. So it's the G Club with Veronica. And then our merchandise is up on Etsy at the G Club Adventure.
1: And you're going to IM all that to me because I'm going to go and be in the car and forget everything you just said. So, yeah, just so you know. It would be the same way. But anywho, we're going to let you go because I want to finish up with Katie, you know, in the studio and stuff. But we will have you back on when my other cohort is here. And they're going to bring Tina up here. And we're going to have Katie back. So I have three women up here. And then the preacher man can just throw me a life preserver about this time, next time you're on. And there you go. So we appreciate you coming on. Give us a little time, Veronica. And we definitely will be checking out your books. And, you know, we definitely will have you back on. And, you know, like I said, maybe you'll come to Long Island and we rent out a pizza place and we make deep dish pizzas.
3: All right. We can do that. Yeah. All right. Thank you guys.
2: Thank you.
1: Yeah. So you'll probably hear it. Hang up and sing. Yeah, so that's pretty cool.
2: That is pretty cool. And what a combination of things, though. Yeah, you know, you have God, you have pizza, you have, you know, all these different things, and you have your community that you're taking care of and fostering this great movement.
1: Yeah, exactly. And it's like, what was I going to say? Yeah, because it's like, and this is why I love this show. You never get just a person with just one thing.
2: Right.
1: On it and such. And so forth. But, yeah, so that was very cool. And she does have shirts from what I saw on the Facebook page.
2: Okay.
1: G Club. But you know these business things. You can't get them unless you're talking to them.
2: Right. You know, absolutely.
1: And stuff. It's like, you know, because, again, you know, it's like, So it's, like I said, it's pretty cool stuff, and I'm looking forward to getting the book myself and seeing, because, like, a lot of people, it's funny, like, a priest, like, Tina and I, when we went to the church over here for a while, after
2: right.
1: We went to church, you know, and we're still praying, you know, just with the schedule, we just can't get to church,
2: mm-hmm.
1: But that doesn't mean anything. You wanted to, you know, the old thing. You can just pray and he hears you.
2: Well, that's the, yes.
1: Yeah. I mean, if people get, you know, we won't get into it. This is not the religiosity. Everybody had that before us. But the thing is, like, you know, what I was getting at is when the priest did say, like, we do, like, the you know, and, like, Jesus came and all that. That's what they talk about more than the old stuff, like
2: right.
1: The pillar and the salt and all that stuff. Because it's like, you know, it's just how they do it sometimes in church. They don't go to the Old Testament, is what I'm saying.
2: Right, right.
1: And you know, to hear that from Peter, it's interesting. But I like Veronica is doing it the smart way. Like, she's getting it to where the kids understand it, and those who really want to understand it on their own level or whatever. You know, I mean, she's preaching, so she knows what she's talking about.
2: Absolutely. And, well, you could feel her energy.
1: Yeah.
2: You could feel it.
1: And you know that some chorizo and pulled pork. And I had some combinations in my head.
2: You're going to have pizza today, aren't you?
1: No, actually, it's funny you mention that, because we're actually going to go to Mitchell's, and I'm going to have, like, the grilled cheese with the sausage that my father had, and Manhattan clam chowder and some rice pudding. Because I was thinking about that yesterday after I got on the phone with you.
2: Mm-hmm.
1: I was like, how can I honor him today? Because we're really not doing anything. So I'm like, I'll do that. And then Tina's like, oh, you want to go over to Mitchell's? I'm, I was like, you read my mind, didn't you?
2: That's great. That's a nice way to memorialize him.
1: It really is. And it's, you know, and you know from, like, you know, your dad and everything, you think about them all the time.
2: Of course.
1: Yeah, you know, it's just like you can't go away. And then you ever notice when you're thinking of something and you come up with this saying and you don't realize you said it until afterwards? Like when you're a kid, it's like, really? You know, I used to get the get your head out your butt, but the other word. I felt too past it. I can't do it. You know, but yeah, it's like, then I'm like, oh, man, I was thinking that. But it's funny because all the stories they tell us when we're kids, it's great because, you know, our moms both are going mm-hmm. through what they're going through.
2: Yeah.
1: And it's like you remember those stories and you can tell them those stories.
2: Yes. Well, luckily, I don't know about you, but with my mom, my children get to hear the stories that she tells repeatedly.
1: Yeah. We know them from one, like, because back in the day, and you know this, you sat, when company came, you sat there.
2: Yes. Everybody sat there and visited.
1: Yeah. Like, see, I was just going to say hung out. You like visited. Let's talk like we're back in the 1970s watching the Brady Bunch or something. Crazy woman over here.
2: But that's true.
1: It's like, and then you would go over to like an aunt or uncle's house or like, my parents had these really good friends of theirs, older couple, and they used to go play cards, right? So she had a bucket of all these cool toys, and there was a Spider-Man. He must have been like a motorcycle or something. And I'd be playing with brother and I would be playing with all these toys. This is before my sister was born. And then you'd be playing there, and they're playing cards. But back then, you had imagination.
2: You had to have imagination.
1: Otherwise, it'd be a long afternoon.
2: Yes. Yeah. And you know, that's, listen, blessings and curses. Cell phones are great for some things. Mm-hmm. They are absolute, not to invoke, you know, religion again, they are the devil in others. Yeah. And it's just, they have created a spot where we don't have to be social. We don't have to use our imaginations.
1: Exactly.
2: Because we have some form of entertainment in our hands 24 hours a day.
1: Exactly. And, like, I find myself, like, I mean, for the show, I'm using Facebook for the show.
2: Mm-hmm.
1: You know, I'm getting, like, I guess that way. And I do, but I mean, when I'm there, if I'm not doing the writing for the project I'm doing, I'm watching YouTube.
2: Right.
1: And I'm watching usually like Florida Fabulous. I'm on their blog with Tina.
2: Oh.
1: What?
2: No, I just like you point,
1: no,
2: like when you got the idea, so now I'm like, where is it?
1: It's like, you know, I do stuff like this. Yeah. Remember, there's hardly been anybody in that seat for a while.
2: Fair.
1: But
2: fair.
1: Anyway, so it's Florida Fabulous. And you could type in, you know, my name, Sean, and,
2: okay.
1: Tina, and then it'll pop up. We're at Epcot with them.
2: Oh.
1: And because when they first started, they've been on the show a couple of times, like two or three times. But when they first, I would be like the first one to comment. And I don't know if you look at YouTube things with people you know from YouTube, and you know a whole bunch more than I do. Like you have 10,000 mm-hmm. YouTube people you know and stuff like that because you. And it's like they go to hyping the video now. So you got to get it like right before and be like, oh, I'm excited to see a new video, blah, blah, blah. Yeah. It's weird how they do on YouTube.
2: It's morphed. YouTube has grown from you know, when it started and you were like, is it a YouTube or is it YouTube?
1: You know how many times I do that and it's like the same thing after all this time. It's just crazy. And it's like, you know, but again, They're very cool. They're actually from Jersey, and when they first had them on the show, we were planning to go down there.
2: Oh.
1: So I would use them for two reasons. I'd have them talk about Disney and then talk about, okay, how do I maneuver Disney? And when we went down, we stayed at a Holiday Inn, which actually filmed. They met us at the Holiday Inn. It was like a nice little Holiday Inn right off of, right off the Disney bubble, basically, as they call it. And it's actually, it was much better because you had like this place. We didn't eat like in the parks. We actually left at 3 o'clock to have dinner in the bar because we knew that the food was excellent. And like some of the, I have to compare fries now because their fries were double crisp, not a soggy frying bunch.
2: Wow.
1: And then the hamburgers, and it's like, you know, I'm gaining 5 pounds just thinking about all this food in the last 14 minutes. But, you know, it was just, like, really, really cool. And we met her cousin and her husband down in Disney Springs, and we went to, Polite Pig by ourselves. That's, like, a barbecue joint down there.
2: Okay.
1: And it's funny because every one of them that go down there, oh, the baked macaroni and cheese is phenomenal. I was like, this is very watery, but the rest of the food is great. Yeah, but again, you know, they're trying to build it up so you go down there. And
2: of
1: like,
2: course.
1: Whatever. But there you go. So anywho, my favorite person on Long Island next to my co-host and my wife and the preacher man. So how can people get a hold of you? You're all over the place anyway. They might see you in Belmore ladies hanging out by the movie theater.
2: Well, actually, if people want to see me, June 29th, I'm going to be reading my poetry at the Gazebo Readings in Oceanside, because I've been doing poetry gigs a lot this year as well.
1: Okay.
2: But if people want to find me, I'm on Instagram, The Kate Fox Show. I'm on Facebook, The Kate Fox Show. Mm-hmm. I am The Kate Fox Show. So
1: you really are, which is crazy. So now, obviously, that's coming back. The guests are popping.
2: Yeah.
1: Who's the first guest?
2: Oh, I haven't scheduled any sit-down guests. The first thing I'm going to be doing is going to the Long Island International Film Expo, which is in July at the mm-hmm. Belmore Movies. Mm-hmm. And that's a week. It's almost a full – no, it's I think it's Wednesday to Sunday. So we'll be there a lot.
1: Yeah.

0: to the Long Island International Film Expo, which is in July at the Belmore Movies. And that's a week. It's almost a full. No, it's I think it's Wednesday to Sunday. So we'll be there a lot.
1: Yeah.
0: And then in September we are going to be at PaisanCon, which is what do you think I'm going to be seeing there? Who do you think I'm going to be seeing there?
1: Your associates that you know sang about you know. If I had a gun or something, and one guy was in the Springsteen band at one time.
0: Right, but well, they're you know, actually, PaisanCon's very interesting because it's Italian American culture, Italian culture, and they have like some honorary people who have been in mob movies or Italian themed.
1: Nice, yeah.
0: It's really very cool.
1: Real quick before we end, because we got like 2-3 minutes. Have you ever interviewed Carlos from The Godfather? Any show or met him?
0: Carlo? Johnny Russo, of course.
1: Remember how I used to tell you, I hope I get these kind of guests, like, and all this kind of, this way. Of course, are you crazy? Of course I met him.
0: Sure, I've interviewed him. He dresses nice.
1: He is
0: a snappy dresser, man. He is sharp.
1: You get him, do you go right on the website to get him? Off his website and get him that way?
0: No, we were there.
1: Well,
0: we met him in person.
1: You know him in person. I'm talking about somebody like me who doesn't have like your
0: I would say that probably. I don't know. I haven't looked into it. But that's how you do it. You know that.
1: I'm just asking because you know him. Maybe you just throw my name around.
0: He's got a book out. He's got a great book out. He's a businessman. He's got a couple different businesses. Very interesting man.
1: And there you go. So you know who she reminds me of? She reminds me of the female version of Joey. It's like, you know, you'll probably see him at the film festival stuff over there in Belmore. So, anywho, my dear, thanks for coming on. You're always awesome.
0: Thanks for having me.
1: And you'll be back on soon because this was awesome. And there you go. Maybe we'll have somebody who makes hamburgers next time. Who knows what's going to happen?
2: TV on a Western, fast asleep.
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Good morning, Pranam. 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Once more, Jaham. Mr. Jasper, I bring to you some of the quality music every Sunday morning. 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

to all the fathers once more, happy, happy, happy Father's Day. Let's enjoy this special day. Greetings to Amit, Bisester, greetings to you. Good morning to you. Good morning to Yoel Sinarine. Greetings and happy Father's Day to you also.

Well, let me read a beautiful selection coming all from Mumbai, India. Music direction, composer, and voice by Kumar Saxena. This just came in this morning in the studio. Kumar, greetings to you and happy Father's Day to you. Also, all the way from Mumbai, India, our summer friend Farooq Jimman just logged on to the program. Farooq, greetings to you and happy Father's Day to you too. All right. You must enjoy yourself. All right, good. Okay, good. As I said before, composition, music direction, and voice by Kumar Saxena. Check this out.

Blessings to all the brothers. Special dedication to all of you coming from Mumbai, India, by Kumar Saxena.

composition, voice from Kumar Saxena, all the way from Mumbai. This morning, you received that recording. Greetings to you, Mr. Kumar Saxena. Greetings to you and happy Father's Day once more to you. Let me move up to a little classical music this morning. Keep your mind at Shanti and peace.

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As I mentioned before, Tuk and Suk. But life continues.

Oh, I really enjoyed that piece of classic music of yesteryear. Well, once more, greetings and greetings to all the fans. Hey, today's your day, huh? Just enjoy yourself. Let the wife make some pulao and potato ball, you know, or maybe something else on the side. Just enjoy the special day of yours. To all the fathers, doesn't matter where you are, greetings to you and happy Father's Day. Now, Chacha can be fathers too. Mausa can be father. Grandfather, of course, he one father. Even Mamu can be father also. To all these great names, greetings and happy Father's Day. Greetings to Kamara section and greetings to you once more. Let me say, send greetings to Mr. Ramco all the way from Florida. Greetings to you. All right, enjoy the special day of yours. Charlene Ali, all right, from New York. Greetings and enjoy your day. I know you act like a mother and a father also. So you got your combination personality. Bibi Safi, greetings to you and salam to you. Mr. Bramnarine, hey. Your grandfather, you pass the stage. Anyhow, greetings to you and happy Father's Day to you. Yurel, greetings also. Mr. Farouk, all right. Yvonne, you got grand picture too. All right. You're doubling the whole scenario there, man. All right. Greetings and happy Father's Day to you.

There's a few plants that you could find there. Just make reservation before you end up at Burger King today, because most of the restaurants will be crowded today. So even Burger King is okay too, you know. Have a coffee and something else, you know. Enjoy.

Yes, Father. You are such an important person, personality in your home. Tell you, the wife is paying tribute to the father. I mean, to the husband, actually.

says, you're my God, you're my puja, you're my devta. You're my God. This is what she's saying to the husband. What a dedication and respect to the fathers there to their also husband.

wife, if I left your husband, just sing a younger song and enjoy his presence. And if he's not around, just think about his memories, which will always be around you. Mujisekafaho. Wow. Music direction by Revy.

Purple Song of Yesteryear. On this Father's Day, greetings to you coming from wife. Wife around the world is praising the husband this morning. To me, Mary Mandy, to me, Pooja, what else you want? 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

0: Well, from Terry G. What up, everybody?
1: I love you, Papa, my loving father. 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
0: Terry G also is praising other fathers.

You know, one thing about fathers, you never forget the presence and the memories. If that's wrong, the presence and memories will always be around you. Check it out one more.

0: Well, let me introduce our political scientist, Dr. Tara Singh, live on radio this morning. It's always a pleasure and honor to have you. Doctor, please go ahead and give us some positive information that you normally store for give us every weekend. Thank you. Let's go.
1: Good morning. Greetings. Assalamu alaikum. Namaste to your listeners. Yeah, you know, as today is Father's Day, so I want to extend best wishes and greetings to all fathers and all those persons who fulfill the roles of fathers within the home and family. So happy Father's Day, and may every day in your life be like today. Secondly, you know, United States, there is soccer fever sweeping across the United States, where the World Cup is being played. United States is still in the running. So those, we don't know what the outcome will be, whether it's Brazil, Argentina, or United States will win the World Cup. Now, in the local scene in Guyana, I've been told that the rain has eased up a lot, you know, they pose a lot of problems for people within their homes and their farms, etc. But the government has worked very aggressively to introduce more pumps to get out the water, and those farmers who were affected were given relief, including fertilizers, etc. And on Friday, the government was operating from Lenora, the field and track venue, where they saw over 500 residents in Region 3 who came forward to discuss their issues, problems with government ministers and staff. According to reports, over 95% of the issues were settled and resolved. So it shows you that events like these do result in positive action being taken, and people are happy that their issues that have been bothering them, which they couldn't resolve at a local level, have now been settled. So that's great, and, you know, the government has already gone to Region 5, Region 6, and they're moving to other regions to discuss at a personal level their issues, where they can have them, including in Lenora, they give out vouchers for health, etc., and health vouchers that the government approved in the last budget. The other thing is that Dr. Carpen, Mahendra Carpen, who is an eminent physician and also the head of the cardiology division in the Georgetown Hospital and also interventionist cardiologist at the Caribbean Heart Institute, said that one of the leading causes of death in Guyana is heart disease. Now that is increasing, and it's primarily related, while I can't say exactly, but he believes it's related to lifestyle changes, like in the type of food you eat, heavy consumption of alcohol and drugs, and not watching the dietary habits, etc. What he noticed that now young, traditionally the older people above 50 used to get heart attack. Now you've got younger people in the late 20s and 30s and 40s are getting heart attack and heart disease. So people have to look at their salt intake, and they got to take control of their sugar level, as well as their high blood pressure, low blood pressure, etc. So the bottom line is they should go and have these checks on a regular basis to make sure they have it under control. Now, there are two other diseases that are becoming, the incidence is increasing. That is dementia and thyroid problems. What Dr. Mahendra suggests is that dementia and heart disease could flow from the same source. So that means that you have to keep a healthy lifestyle and try to avoid food that complicate this. And a little exercise will go a long way to help as well. But we got to take care of our health, because the greatest wealth we have is to have good health. If you don't have good health, nothing else will look good. So it's very important that we look into these. Now, the other thing is that I want to say that the upcoming in the New York level, the primary elections will take place on Tuesday, June the 23rd. And in Queens area, we have a candidate, Jennifer Rajkumar, who's an existing assemblywoman, has been doing terrific, tremendous work in her community. She's a person who matches words with action. She has done so much for the advancement of our community and beyond. And I take this opportunity on behalf of my organization, the New York Guyana Humanitarian Project, and the Holy Samaritan and Festival Committee, to ask our members to go out and vote, support Ms. Jennifer Rajkumar. She deserves to be there. She has proven her track record is there to validate her credentials, etc. So I'll urge everyone to go out and support her. I don't know if there are other things I can talk about, you know, because I don't know how much time you have, but quickly,
0: yeah, please do.
1: The Gas to Shore, the Gas to Shore project, which will reduce energy costs by 50%, will come on stream, will material the first quarter of next year, which means in the next 9 months' time, that will lead to a tremendous reduction in costs to homeowners, to families, to businesses. Production costs in manufacturing will be reduced significantly. Mm-hmm. And the white sugar factory at Wales, they should begin. Clearing has already begun, and they are about to begin construction. We'll get an update on that in another 2 weeks' time, plus the fertilizer factory. You know, fertilizer is one of the most expensive inputs in the agriculture business, and the price of that has gone up tremendously. If Guyana can produce its own fertilizer from the gas project, that'll be great. And so they are on track for that as well. And finally, you know, Professor Betwal Ramharak released his book on the Wisma massacre. Many people do not know about that. Over 80% of the people who were born in Guyana was not born at that time. So 80% of the population are likely not to know or get details of the Wisma massacre. And it is very important that Dr. Betwal, who is a historian and political scientist, bring this. It took him over 2 decades to do the research, to do this fine work. And yesterday it was released at the Grand Coastal Hotel in East Coast, Demerara. So hopefully that people will there was a lot of controversy over the World Massacre, but Mr. Burnham, when he was alive and present, he did use the word massacre as well.
0: Well, so, Dr. Tara, I'm not cutting you. I want you to come back after this. Actually, I was reading a piece of note by Aubrey Norton, opposition leader, a long time ago. Now, this happened 2 weeks ago. That he says the massacre in Risman was just a myth. These guys, them crazy. This actual stuff that did happen during in the 60s.
1: Yeah, well, they are taking issue. They said when only 3 people died, you can't count a massacre, but they missed the point. Mm-hmm. 3 people died on June 24th and 25th, but after that, another 5 died. But that is not the issue. It's an entire community was uprooted.
0: That's right.
1: And they
0: That's
1: had right. no way to run. They had no way to run but to run into the police station. Mm-hmm. And they were subsequently evacuated and sent to Rumfield in Georgetown with Irish Shah and another boat. So, and they lose everything. Over 3,000 people was uprooted. 200 houses burnt and destroyed. So all that combined, plus women were assaulted and violated. Mm-hmm. So all that combined constitute a massacre.
0: True. Okay, doctor.
1: So I don't know why.
0: I was just reading that. I said, this guy is, you know, why? I mean, this thing actually did happen. The whole village was interrupted and they had to run for their life this way, that way. Some coming east bank, some go different places. You know?
1: One of the tragedies is that the Sun Chapman, which was destroyed about 6 weeks after the tragedy at Lismore, over 43 people were died then. I think 20 survived that. And there was some suggestion that Indians might have caused that. But the Commission of Inquiry clearly stated there's no evidence to suggest that. And that was due to explosives. Anyhow, that was a tragedy. And the PNC and the people of Lincoln decided to memorialize that event and to set up a monument in honor, and rightfully so. They are right to do that. But the Indian community who suffer, we also need to set up a monument to memorialize that event as well. Mm-hmm. And that was not done. So to bring some closure to the families, many of them who are still alive today, who experienced those difficult times, I think that a memorial will help to bring this matter to closure to these families.
0: Okay, doctor, it was nice to have you live and read this morning. Bring us sad memories. It was my massacre. I was like a teenager when this happened, but also have vivid memory of those things. Yeah. So always a pleasure and honor to have you. Any closing remarks?
1: Yeah. No, I just want to wish everyone, all the fathers, happy Father's Day, and those who perform the role of fathers, happy Father's Day to God bless. Bye.
0: Thank you. Well, doctor, give us a comprehensive report, and of back then to now. Let me run something special. On the occasion of Father's, this song's for you. Coming from the son and the daughter.

to all the fathers. Greetings, best wishes, enjoy today's your day. And if you're not around, your name and memories will always be

Yeah, that's it for to all the fathers. Greetings and best wishes and happy Father's Day. Let me say hello to all the guys who support this program from day one. Like all of you who just log on to the program. 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All right. Well, greetings once more. Let me send a few requests to friends of mine. So much of friends. I saw Deidre Pollard, but give her a Guy Pollard my regards. Happy Father's Day to Guy Pollard. You know, been back for many years in the 70s and so. 70 years. Wow. In the 70s, actually, you run into a guy, you know, Mr. Bram Narayan, all his great soul. My friend, baby, greetings to you, and happy Father's Day to you also. Mr. Farouk Juman, greetings. And to Roshan Ali Ahmed, greetings to you. All right, greetings to you. Iqbal Sharif, you know, I didn't see him in on this morning, maybe busy having lunch and breakfast or brunch also. Greetings. You know, Paul Ryan, right, my brother, friend, you know, a lot of things going on. Years had passed, some had gone, some had stayed, you know. But memories would always be there with us, you know. Well, sometimes, it's very sad sometimes, you know, think about your friends and grew up together and some there, some not there, you know. But life continues. And you have to learn to adjust yourself, you know. Take a deep breath and move on, you know. Think about the good times, good memories, you know, things should adjust itself in the right direction. My friend Kumar Sixena is long time listening to the program all the way from Bombay, India. I know. I guess he enjoyed the program. Okay, thank you. I'm talking about Kumar Sixena. Let me say something special about him. You know, anytime I talk to him, because he's from the film industry of Mumbai, and he played music like for Shankar Jaikishan, also
Muhammad Rafi Saab, Mukesh, Kishore, Kishore Saab, and all the great guys. And sometimes when we talk, you know, you get a lot of emotion. Because he played music for this guy. He used to play accordion and give them the notes, to, especially Rafi Saab, you know. And so many great memories of him also. And sometimes when I talk to him about his great soul, he's just quiet, you know, just quiet. So greetings to you once more. Good to have you on the show this morning. I know you can comment something on the slot you have here. Okay, let's say hello to Raja Saab this morning. I love you, Raja. Here she goes.

Let me send greetings to Balwin Prasad. Greetings to and happy Father's Day to you also. Mr. Lake Prasad and the rest of the guys who normally comes here every Sunday. Mr. Deb Narayan, greetings to you and happy Father's Day to you.

to my friend Yusuf Ibrahim. Greetings to you and happy Father's Day to you also. Wow, I haven't seen you in a long time. Good to have you live already this morning. All right. Isle Mirapko, Shukriya, good to have you, all of you. In a split second, I'll take in the leave and stay tuned for Balwant. Holding the fort for Mr. Dev Narayan. Always a pleasure to be in the company of a Sunday morning. Bahut Shukriya.

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with Gabriel Prasad and Ray DeNosta. And this is a special Happy Father's Day edition of Dave West Indian Show. Welcome, everybody, and thank you for tuning in. Thank you for tuning in. 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Without you, we wouldn't be able to provide this great music and support our community. 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

0: 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We're just going to stop to pay some bills, and we will be right back with the music. 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

0: Just to let you know, this list was specially curated by Balwan Prasad, and whom I'd like to give a shout out. Happy Father's Day to Ray. Happy Father's Day to my dad. I hope you guys enjoy the day.
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0: And now, as promised, we are going to go into sports and entertainment with Gabriel Prasad. Gabriel, please take it away.
5: So, for soccer, FIFA fever is everywhere. Our very own U.S. team beat Australia 2-0, and Ecuador and Curaçao tied 0-0. Group E, Germany beat Cote d'Ivoire 2-1, and the Netherlands beat Sweden 5-1. And for basketball, Knicks in 5. The Knicks beat the Spurs 4-1. Over 2 million people attended the parade at the Canyon of Heroes, and I was definitely there to report back to you what an amazing experience it was. People had to literally wake up at 3:30 a.m. My dad's friend got there by 6:30 a.m. and still didn't make it in. I woke up at 6:20 a.m. and we didn't make it in either. And what's crazy is that Knicks fans were so used to booing so much because of the game that when the train said it was changing its stop and not going to Fulton Street and going straight to Brooklyn, everyone started booing. Luckily, the train changed its stop to Fulton Street. What an adventure!
0: That's amazing,
5: and
0: Gabriel.
5: And for baseball...
0: That is really amazing. So wait, you woke up really early to go to this parade with your dad, huh?
5: I do, like, a lot for the Knicks. If it includes waking up early for a parade for the Knicks, then I do it.
0: Yeah. Just like you wake up early for school, right?
5: Not that type of way.
0: Oh, boy. Okay. All right.
5: For baseball, though.
0: Yeah, I'm baseball. Sorry. Going to baseball.
5: The Cincinnati Reds The Cincinnati Reds beat the New York Yankees 10-2, but pretty much the Yankees are doing great without Aaron Judge, who unfortunately fractured his rib. But now the second star of the team is doing amazing. Ben Rice, Yankees first baseman, has already gotten 21 home runs, 52 RBIs or runs batted in, and a .288 batting average so far, and the Mets lost 3-15. The Mets lost to the Phillies 3-15, I believe.
0: The Mets have been doing great so far, though, right?
5: No, they haven't. That's the bad thing. The Mets, if I see a Mets, the Mets barely have any standings. Cricket, now, this is a section I am adding today because I just found out that the U.S. has a National Cricket League.
0: That's so cool.
5: And the New York cricket team, MI New York, lost to the Washington Freedom by 30 runs. And for extra news, sadly, an amazing singer, Oliver Tree, died in a helicopter crash on June 14th this year. I found out after I did the radio news for that day. He was only 32 years old and one of my favorite artists. He sang a song called Sick of You with another good artist known as Boy With You. He sang a song known as Mr. Regular with rapper Killer Mike. And for Fast and Furious, Worth Nothing with Twisted. And also Miss You with Robin Schulz. Rest in peace, Oliver Tree. We will miss you. Now we will play a Nick song. And then we'll play an Oliver Tree song dedicated to the death of Oliver Tree.
0: That's wonderful. Thank you so much. That was a very informative sports announcement and a very informative entertainment world. Rest in peace to Oliver Tree.
5: I'll come back later.
0: Okay, and we'll be waiting. Thank you so much. And listeners, here is the Nick song. Nick's is back by Jaw Lions. Hope
6: hey,
0: you like
6: ya.
0: It.
6: This one for all my Nick's fans around the world.
0: From it's like Brooklyn Christmas in New York. From

0: And Gabriel, you'll announce the next song coming up, which is also brought to you by Gabriel.
1: Hello, am I on? That was the Oliver Tree song, Miss You, by Oliver Tree and Robin Schulz. And then the next song is a song from the movie
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1: The song is Cake Banaraswali from the movie Dawn.

0: The song is Kick Punbar's Wally from the movie Dawn, a film by Farhan Akhtar. It's an Indian movie and it's pretty good.
1: Have you seen this movie? Tell me all about it.
0: I've seen it. It's about the...
1: It's like an action movie, right?
0: Yeah, it's an action movie. You could say that.
1: And it's a very long movie, but it's really exciting, right?
0: Yes. I couldn't see the last 20 minutes of it, and I was so sad. Okay. But then when I finally got to see it, I was so excited.
1: So here we go. Here is your song, and we're going to play it. And thanks, Gabriel, for supplying this great song to us.
2: अरे तुमका का बताई भैया हमरा हाल का है
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0: So we can't leave this Father's Day show without saying Happy Father's Day to a few special fathers in our life. Gabriel, do you have anything that anybody special you want to shout out to for Father's Day?
1: Happy Father's Day, Dad. I hope you're happy, and I know you're right there across from me. And also, Happy Father's Day, Grandpa, because you may not be a father, but you treat me like a son.
0: He's definitely a father because he's my father, and he's your grandfather, so he's like even a step up.
1: He's my favorite.
0: He's your favorite, huh?
1: He's my favorite grandfather ever because I only have one grandfather.
0: You have two. You have your Lolo in California.
1: Yeah, but that's a Lolo, not a grandfather.
0: They're both grandfathers, just different languages. And to everybody celebrating a father who may have passed, a father who's with us now, fathers-to-be, I want to say Happy Father's Day, and this song is especially dedicated to all of you fathers who complete the family unit. Thank you for all you do every day. Ray, thank you for being such a great dad. Dad, thank you so much for being a father to the community. We really, really appreciate everything you do. Dave Narine, my uncles in Canada, my cousins in Florida. I want to wish everybody, all fathers, even those who have fur babies, Happy Father's Day.

0: Father's Day once again to everybody. Gabriel, do you have anything to say before we go?
1: Yes. Happy Father's Day. And since you said that my Lolo's a grandfather, then I guess Grandpa's... Then I guess I should balance both my Lolo and my grandfather. And happy Father's Day, Dad. I'll give him a big hug. Do you want to say something, Dad?
0: Daddy's a little bit mic shy, so we're going to go now. Take your leave and stay tuned for Lake Prasad.

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Today is Father's Day 2026. I'm your dear brother and friend Lake Prasad, inviting you to spend the next 2 pleasurable hours with me. As once again, we'll hold hands and peruse the musical moments of yesteryear. Aap aaiye na. Indian Melody Time airs every... Sunday between the hours of 1 and 3 p.m. right here on AM 1240 WGBB. And also 95.9 FM in the Freeport, Nassau area. 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

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If you'd like to get in touch with me here this afternoon, go ahead and dial the number that's on the screen, 516-410-4119. 516-410-4119, and let us enjoy this Father's Day edition. Father's Day greetings are going out to my cousin Lake Ram Ram Bali and my buddy Rajendra Hiraman. Remember, you can send out your Father's Day greeting by just typing it in the chat box and I will reciprocate accordingly. Well, it is said, Matri Deva Bhava, Pitri Deva Bhava, Guru Deva Bhava, and then Atithi Deva Bhava. Yes, you must honor thy mother, thy father, thy guru, and then the friends. Today, the Western world has put aside a day where we will pay obeisance to all fathers. And especially for those mothers who were playing the part of father, we say thank you. So on we go with our first devotional, run by Jannat Ali Siddiqui, a Father's Day special. Take a listen.

Father's Day greetings are going to Dhanraj Ramcharan. To my buddy Trevor Danpaul, happy Father's Day to you, sir. Sunday afternoon greetings are also going to my sister Parasira.

Father's Day greetings are going out to my Sunday. That's the man, Mani Ram Prasad, known as Hosa.

It is said that dads sometimes take the back seat to the adoration that moms get showered with on Mother's Day. But our father's influence forms us every bit as much as we know.

Part of the greetings are going out to my brother Ruben Ji and Dana from Leonora. Happy Father's Day to my nephew Anil Hariyal. Sunday afternoon greetings are going out to Neil Singh.

Hello, my sister-in-law Tara Siram would like to send a Father's Day greeting to her sons Ravi and Sami, and also her son-in-law Vijay. Not forgetting her husband Jeevan. Father's Day greetings are also going to Krishna Lake Raj, and also birthday greetings are going to Krishna.

0: Beautiful indeed was our opening devotional, Maka Mahima, Father's Day special, done for us by Jannat Abi Siddiqui. You see, fathers didn't tell you how to live. They lived and they let you watch and let you do it. They held your hands, picked you up when you fell down, but make sure that you got it right so that you can walk on your own. That's the beauty of being a father. Father's Day going out to special father, that is his Uncle Dio in Canada, and Father's Day greetings coming from your nephew Ruben Uyudana. It is said that by Susan Gay that the father's smile has always been known to light up a child's entire day. Well, Tara Siram would like to send Father's Day greetings to her brothers Vikram, Lakraj and Ruben. To all fathers in Radio Land, we'd like to say to you, Happy Father's Day. Today is your special day and do enjoy it. And not forgetting the mothers who play the role of fathers. Good afternoon to Shirley Suratvali. Let me send out Father's Day greetings to my sponsors, AFN Brokers, my grand sponsors, Hibiscus Restaurant, Mr. Sydney Bionor, Sydney Mahadev, Dave Bionorine, and yes, Joey Swami. To the group of Zara Realty, Happy Father's Day to Tony Subraj. To Arjun Hemraj, Happy Father's Day. To Neville Bolan of Scappy Otterbody, Happy Father's Day to Neville. Father's Day greetings are also going to Gerald E. Singh, the man from AGS Taxi. Well, without much ado, let me pause for a commercial spot, and boy, oh boy, today is a special day, special program, with you in mind.
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0: Happy Father's Day, going out to Ramnath Samai. And if I missed anybody, Happy Father's Day to you. I want to thank my Sunday for a wonderful time together. Quiet family time, beautiful moments. Thank you, sir, for having the patience to spend it with me. I surely did enjoy that. So I tell you one thing, the first selection I'll dedicate to my brothers Ruben Uyudana and my Sunday, no other than the man they call Hosa. But I want to say Swagatam to Suresh Salwani all the way from Bharat Desh. So here is your first selection. From me to you, with love. Happy Father's Day.

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It is said that the father carries pictures where his money used to be. That is memories.

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Yes, it is said that the father would give the greatest gift anyone could give to a child. That is believing.

0: Hari Kiabate, the voice of Babai Chakrabarti, leading the stage this afternoon in wishing all fathers happy Father's Day. Good afternoon to Leela Loach. Amila Bharat has just logged in. Hello, Amila. I hope your Sunday is going fine. Yes, and my Sunday would like to send Father's Day greetings to his two son-in-laws, that is Andrew and Anil. Good afternoon to Shanta Shivdat. That's my niece all the way from Leelore. Well, I'll be seeing you guys there in a matter of a couple of days. I'll be in Leonora. Hopefully we can catch up. But I'll pause for now and pay some bills, and then we will be right back. 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After serving the West Indian and American communities for over two decades, Hibiscus Restaurants have earned its place as the most preferred dining option in both New York and Bay Area. 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
2: Good afternoon to Chandra Hing, to my brother JP Sukhu. Happy Father's Day to you, Bamanan. Hope your Father's Day greetings are going well. To my nephew, Chris Prasad. Hey Chris, happy Father's Day to you. Give that granddaughter a hug for me. Well, it is said, you know, Suhani Chand Nirate Hame Sone Nahi Dete. Yes, the pleasant moonlight nights don't let me sleep. Hame Sone Nahi Dete. 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Presenting the voice of Mukhtar Shah, dedication from a father to all fathers, to all their children. Good afternoon to Sayan B. Singh.

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Suhani Chandani Rate Hame Sone Nahi Dete. The voice of Mukhtar Chah. And for those of you who are movie lovers, that was taken from the film called Mukti.

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Odyssey, greetings going out to my bhaiya Michael Dial, to my niece Saroj Dunarain. Happy Sunday to you, Betty. To Gloria Costales Garcia. Happy Sunday. The voice of Adia Misra as she performs in Indian Idol 16. Father's Day greetings are going to my bhaiya Joe Jaglao.

Zabarjas, yes, awesome indeed. The voice of Adia Misra, Duke Yelma. 30 minutes on the other side of 1 p.m. on a brilliant Sunday afternoon, sunny Sunday of course. You're in tune to the program that resonates love across all facets. This program, Pyar Se Prakashit Karte Hai. Good afternoon to my brother Rahul from Rahul Jewelry.

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0: Well, let me send greetings to my two sisters, Chodi Kishan and Savitri Narayan. Well, Sabu, I hope your Sunday is going fine. Chodi, the same for you, Vera. And you know what? You are two marvelous individuals. To Mala Mulchan. Bless the Sunday afternoon to Mala. Time is creeping up. Before you know, we are less than 29 days away from that miracle tour. Good afternoon to my audio engineer, WGBB, Brian Graves, the man behind the studio, to make it all happen. Wonderful coordination there. And I tell you one thing, the next election, it's very, very wonderful. And it's being done by no other than Tanish Shukla. Yes, Tanish is my pick for Indian Idol 16. A very multifaceted and talented young man. Listen to how he replicates the voice of Kishore Das.

meri zindagi sawari mujhko gale lagao. Yes, you're beautifully transformed my life by embracing me, gale lagao.

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1: Yes, to every child, when you're growing up, you think of your dad as being the Superman, the man who can fix everything, the man who has all the answers. 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

Papa Kete Baranang Kahiga. Yes, the father says you'll make a great name for yourself. Good afternoon to Romini Ramisar from Linwood. See, the father always expects his son to do great things, but no one knows it where your actual destination lies. Your fate is in your palms. Happy Father's Day to all fathers.

Yes, all dads are the men, the myth, the legend, the superheroes, and sometimes grumpy too. Happy Father's Day. Happy Father's Day to Rajin Hetram. Remember, we can be seen on Facebook, Roku TV, YouTube, Twitter, Trend TV. 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

0: the voice of Vaibhav Bhavishishtha. 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

0: Welcome, everyone, to another edition of High School Heroes with Halftime Howie. And in the house today, across the way, we have maybe one of the greatest coaches in Long Island, especially Nassau County. Darius Burton has been the head coach for 26 years at Baldwin. And in 26 years, they've made the playoffs, 26 straight seasons. They've won six county championships in a row. Thrilled to have my friend and fellow Hofstra alumni, Darius Burton. Darius, welcome to the show.
1: Pleasure. Pleasure to be back again.
0: Oh, my pleasure having you. And Dave, you host the show on Saturday. Tell us a little about your show on Saturday night.
2: What's up, guys? You got to know that this is Dave RM Details. You got to spin the block at 5 o'clock with the Exit 21 Syndicate. We are taking the airwaves one microphone at a time, and it is a pleasure to be on with Howie Halftime. Halftime Howie. You know, this is going to be an amazing experience, and I'm so glad you have me on, brother.
0: Oh, it's my pleasure. And I think

0: you know, more. This should happen more often with show hosts. Welcome other show hosts and all part of the WGBB family. But we're here today to talk about the story that has gripped New York, Long Island, the boroughs. Darius, you're a longtime Knicks fan. Talk about when the Knicks are this good, how it lifts the whole city of New York and Long Island because people are so pumped that the Knicks are great again.
1: It's unbelievable. You know, hopefully we're witnessing something tremendous in the state of New York. To see great basketball again, to make it to the finals. It's been 20-something years, 1999. To even have a chance to win it, you know, it's truly remarkable.
0: Absolutely. Dave, what's the feeling like when you walk the streets and you see people wearing Knicks shirts, people wearing Knicks hats? People are just so excited. They can't wait for the next Knicks game to take in.
2: You know, it's really great because we're not doing it in vain anymore. You know, like before, you know, it was hard to walk around with a Knicks hat as well as the Jets because, you know, it's like, you know, we usually get let down. But this is a season and it's for a reason. And I think we're on to a phenomenal start as far as how far the Knicks are going to make us proud in the city of New York.
0: Absolutely. You know, Darius, what really impressed me about the Knicks is the way they totally took the will out of their three opponents. Against Atlanta, against Philadelphia, against Cleveland. In the clinching games of all three series, the Knicks had over 40-point leads. And it's like the other team quit because the Knicks were just totally demoralizing. Talk about the fact that the Knicks are on this incredible run, 11 wins in a row, and just totally annihilating the other teams.
1: Well, it's truly remarkable as well. You know, what we're seeing is unbelievable. You know, stuff we haven't heard from before. They're playing together. They're playing unselfish. They're playing basketball the right way. And when you play basketball the right way, good things happen. They won 11 in a row. They were down 2-1 in the Atlanta series. They tweaked the offense a little bit. Mike Brown tweaked it a little bit, put Towns a little bit on the perimeter, and they've been going ever since. And what I like, it seems like with the Knicks, they take it one game at a time. They're not looking at a 1-0 lead, 2-0 lead. It's one game, and they play hard from beginning to end, and it's beautiful to watch.
0: Absolutely. Dave, there was a game against Cleveland. They're down 22 points. It looked bleak. Some people, you know, gave up on them. What do you think of that comeback? They're down 22 points and they fought back to win.
3: That's when they snatched their souls. They snatched it completely out of their bodies and threw it on the floor. Let me tell you something, Howie, man. I gave up. You know, I threw my popcorn away. You know, I recapped my beer, and you know, like, you know, you have a Corona, and so, you know, you got to smash down on the cap. I was like, this game is over.
0: Yep.
3: And then, you know, I laid down on the pillow. I wasn't even watching it, and then I heard the score go up, go up, go up. Then the fans started going crazy. I tuned back in. I wanted to run to the garbage to pull my popcorn out. And I wanted to I uncapped my beer again, and I just drank.
0: Well, I also
3: go New York.
0: I also read there was people at the Garden who had left early, and then all of a sudden they're walking down the steps, and they hear what? You're only down 12. They started coming back and going to their seats. But Darius, did you really think? What was your feeling as they started to inch that comeback, cut it to 17, 15, and you know Brunson was just using James Harden, using and abusing James Harden. What was that like? That just unbelievable.
1: Woo. Unreal. So initially, you know, any comeback, to be honest with you, more times than not, usually comes up a little short just because they use all that energy, et cetera, et cetera. But, I mean, you called it early on, and they made no secrets about it. James Harden's an unbelievable player. He's an all-star. But, you know, defensively, you know, just going to be keeping real with you, he's a liability. Mm-hmm. So anybody he was on, Brunson put him in a pick and roll, got the switch, and did what he wanted. So as that margin was going down from 22 to 15 to 11, you're like, wait a minute now.
3: Brunson embarrassed him.
1: Wait a minute now.
0: He certainly did. And I got to ask you, Derek, as a head coach, okay, you know, sometimes the other team gets on a run. But isn't it as an instinct, as a coach, if the other team scores 5-6 points in a row, you call a timeout and settle everybody down? Isn't that what you do when things aren't going right?
1: You're right. You know, I hate to talk about other coaches' strategies, you know, because, you know, nobody's perfect. But I think the Knicks went on an 18-1 run. I think he had four timeouts and didn't use one of them.
0: How shocked were you that Atkins has sat on his timeouts and didn't, like get the guys composed? They were, like, losing it, you know? Yeah. How shocked were you that he ate the timeouts?
1: Very shocked. I don't know if he was caught up in the moment. I don't know if he was doing the Phil Jackson. You know, Phil Jackson was always one to let his guys play through it. But unfortunately, well, I shouldn't say unfortunately. I should say fortunately for us, he went that route and it didn't work.
0: Yeah, and, you know, you know, James Harden has had a great career, but he is 36 years old. Yeah. And Brunson was just toasting him, and yet he made no adjustments. I just thought that Kenny Atkinson really cost Cleveland the game with just really dubious coaching decisions.
1: I'll tell you this. I think Cleveland losing that game one took a lot out of Cleveland on a whole. Their fan base, their personnel, coaching staff, I think that was a really bad loss for Cleveland and a great win for us, and that just got us going after that.
2: And guys, do you remember when Cleveland won those two games, they only won by a point?
1: Atlanta.
2: Yeah. Oh, Atlanta. Oh, I'm sorry.
0: Right,
2: that
0: right,
2: was
0: right.
2: Atlanta.
0: Right.
2: Yeah, they only won by a point. Yeah. Yes. And then when we got to Cleveland and did all of that damage.
1: Well, after we were down 2-1 in Atlanta, Mike Brown tweeted that offense.
2: Yes. Yeah,
1: it's been unbelievable. 100%. 11 straight, unbelievable.
0: Yep.
1: I think one game in single digits, we won by six. Everything else has been double digits.
0: And, you know, I think this speaks volumes as how great Mike Brown has done as a coach. Because, you know, the knock about Tibbs was it was his way or the highway. He had no collaboration from assistant coaches, didn't work with the front office, and the players had no input. Well, after game three, Cat goes to him and says, I think we should run the offense through me. Mike Brown said, you know, that's a great idea. Just the fact that he was willing to listen, and ever since game four, it's been unbelievable. It's like the Knicks have been so much better.
1: Unbelievable. And I think, you know, kudos to Mike Brown because, you know, in order to be successful, you got to understand, number one, my dad taught me at an early age, you're never too old to learn. And, you know, Mike Brown took an opinion from a superstar, and he went with it, and look at what's going on right now. You know, they're playing unbelievable. I mean, Cat can do it all. You know, he can score. He's very unselfish. You know what? I think he had a couple triple-doubles after that, you know, bringing his, when he's the five, bringing the five men out on the perimeter, paying his wide open for Brunson, you know, and if they help, you know, he don't miss a three from the top of the key. It's like unbelievable.
2: He just routes them.
0: Dave, who's your guy on the Knicks? Who's your favorite player?
2: My favorite player, I have to go with Brunson. He's an all-out dynamo, and he's dependable. You know, he's one of the most awesome players that I've seen on the Knicks in a very, very long time. And then, you know, the rest of the team, it's really, I don't have a favorite. I'm a fave of the fact that they work so well together and
0: good
2: they
0: point.
2: Have one vision, they have one focus, and that is to bring that trophy to New York.
0: Absolutely. And I'll bring up this point, and I'll ask you guys feedback on this, is that I think what really makes the Knicks special is they have three guys, and it's so rare, from Villanova, all in the same starting lineup. And they have such chemistry together. Brunson, Hart, and Bridges. Mm-hmm. They know each other. They trust each other. They play so well together. And you know, I said to my son, you know, they were basically beating the crap out of every team in college, and now they're doing the same thing in the pros. You know, it's like, we'll beat you up in college, and now we're together. We'll beat you up in the pros. But talk about that, the fact that these three guys have known each other for so long, mm-hmm. and they just play so well together, the Villanova trio.
1: Well, you know, special shout out to Jay Wright. You know, he was my college coach at Hofstra. But the guys big him up to this day. There's an article in Newsday today, you know, Brunson talking about how much Jay Wright has influenced his play and brought up one word talking about attitude. You know, just speaking from what I know of Jay Wright, you know, he's instilled this system with his guys and it's showing, you know. He teaches unselfishness. The Knicks, what they have the last game, they had, what, five guys in double digits?
2: Yeah, you know? Five guys in double digits.
1: They play hard, you know. What would you say, the last for a closeout game to been 40-plus.
0: Yeah.
1: You know, they played from beginning to end. Even when that 11th, 12th guy was in the game,
2: right,
1: they were pushing the ball. You know, they were all playing the right way.
0: Yeah.
1: You know, they defend. You know, if you're going to play for the Jay Wright, you're going to have to defend.
2: It's definitely in unison. It's definitely in unison.
0: Absolutely.
1: Beautiful to watch.
0: And I'll tell you, the one guy who I think is really an incredible player and has really made a difference is Anunoby. He shuts people down defensively. He doesn't clog the middle like R.J. Barrett does. He's deadly from that corner shot. He's a great rebounder, great defender. Talk about how important Anunoby is to making the Knicks go.
1: He's unbelievable. You know, there's games where he's guarding guards. And then there's games where you're probably going to see in this series he's going to be guarding the alien. You know what I mean? So that's great. You know, he can guard 1 through 5. You know, and that's another thing with the Knicks. For the most part, you know, they can guard, you know, different levels, different size players on the perimeter. They can switch a lot, you know, and it's like contagious. You know, that's what I love to see. It's like contagious. You know,
0: absolutely.
1: Even Brunson, who's great, probably going to go down as one of the best Knicks of all time.
2: Yes.
1: You know,
2: yes,
1: he was a defensive liability a little bit, you know, but I think he's even picked up his defense because he had no choice.
0: Right.
1: You know, yeah, he had no choice.
0: Absolutely.
2: He's very disciplined.
1: Yes.
0: Yeah. Guys, I got a crazy idea. I'm going to bring it up. I want to see what you both think of this idea. You brought up Jay Wright, correct?
1: Yes.
0: I have an idea, and I think, Darius, I want to see you make it happen because you have a I had Jay Wright back when I did a show back in the day. Mm-hmm. Jay, great guy. What do you think of this idea? I'm going to throw in. This was a wild one. You guys are going to be halftime Howie. Wild with this one.
2: Bring it, Howie. Bring the noise, baby. Bring the noise.
0: This is wild, but I'm going to bring it. Okay. Do you know that the Pope is a huge Villanova fan?
1: Yes.
0: And he was a huge fan of when they won the championships.
1: Yes.
0: I think you should give your buddy Jay Wright a call and tell him that over the summer, Jay Wright should take his entire team from Villanova to Italy and give the Pope a ring from the Villanova championship. What do you think of that? I think that would
1: that would be worldwide, global attention.
0: Yeah. I think the Pope would love it because he loves Villanova.
1: Yes, he would. Right.
0: And, you know, I think all these players to meet the Pope, to go to Italy, to, you know, Rome, mm-hmm. and meet. What do you think? Can you make this happen, Derek? Can you speak mm-hmm. to Jay Wright and say, I was with this crazy halftime Howard, you remember him.
1: I'm sure he remembers you from the college days.
0: Back in the day, that he says that you should bring all your Villanova players to the Rome and give mm-hmm. an honorary ring to the Pope. What do you think of that idea?
1: Listen, I'm going to do my part.
0: All right.
1: I'm going to do my
0: part. Do you love the idea?
1: I love the idea. I think Jay Wright would love the idea. All right. But I'm going to do my part.
0: Wouldn't that be a moment? Yes. I think about it. I mean, it all started WGBB. We could get national acclaim, Brian, that we suggested on a radio show on WGBB that Villanova give the Pope a ring. You like it, Dave?
2: Yo, I love it. You want to know something above all? It would be a blessing.
0: Yeah.
2: After all, that is the Pope.
0: Yes. Yeah. And he's a huge Villanova fan.
1: Yes, he is.
0: And I would bet he's going to be rooting heavy for the Knicks because of all these Villanova players.
1: I agree.
0: It's unbelievable. So, it's great. All right. Now we got to take on the finals. San Antonio Spurs. You have a little nervous about San Antonio, Dave, because they have the monster, 7'4", Wembanyama. They're a good team. A little nervous about the Spurs.
2: That's the only guy that I'm concerned about because he doesn't have to dunk. All he has to do is put his hand up and drop it in. You know, but, you know, we were dependent. I was really dependent on the Spurs to make it to the finals because they're rookies still. You know, they're a young team, and I don't think that they're going to be able to handle the lights of the big stage, you know, when they get there. Brunson and the rest of the team, they all seasoned already. I mean, though they haven't been to the main game, but they all seasoned. Like, they're poised. They know what they're doing, and I believe I'm predicting a sweep.
0: Oh, I don't know about that. So
2: wow. I'm predicting the sweep.
0: Wow. All right, Darius.
2: Just remember I said
0: all
2: it
0: right.
2: here.
0: Now, Darius, you're a point guard, right?
1: Yes.
0: Talk about, from a point guard perspective, what's it like driving the lane where you got a 7'4" guy altering shots who's just, you know, He made mincemeat last night of Chet Holmgren, embarrassed him. Chet Holmgren got 4 points. It was
1: they're looking for him.
0: Yeah, talk about what it's like driving the lane with that guy standing there.
1: The problem is there is no uncontested layups. Everything OKC has to get is when the alien is on the bench getting his rest in the paint, but all the getting, you know, drives and kickouts, you know. He's 7'4", you know, and that's not without his wingspan.
2: Right.
1: You know?
0: But they do have some other – let's look at some of the other talent.
1: They scare me.
0: Fox is a sharpshooter. Vassell, Castle, and the kid from St. John's,
1: Champagne.
0: He hit 7 threes last night. Talk about how they shoot the threes, they defend.
1: Yes.
0: To me, they're a very scary. I know you pick four, Dave, but I think you're selling them a little short because they're really, really good.
1: They're very good.
0: And
1: they're very
0: deep, too.
1: They're young, they're athletic. What I'm worried about, they have bodies that they can throw at Brunson like they did SGA. SGA played great, but don't get me wrong. But they wore him down. I mean, every shot was contested. You know, they throw three or four different bodies on him, and they build that wall. Mm-hmm. And they can overplay because you got the alien in the back.
2: Mm-hmm. Howie, let me ask you a question, brother.
0: Yeah.
2: How many playoff series this year the Knicks went seven?
0: None.
2: So why am I worried about the Spurs?
0: Because they're young. And they can shoot, and they can play defense. I'm not saying they're going to win. I'm just saying
1: they're a very talented team.
0: All
1: those series, they've had human beings. Now we're going against an alien.
2: You're right. You're right.
1: Remember that.
2: From the planet Z-Board. You're absolutely right. But it's like, other than that guy, the alien, that tall guy, I don't see anything to fear. And I know the Knicks team, and especially with Coach Brown, you know, he's going to come up with a chemistry that's going to hold that tall guy down, the alien. And the Knicks are going to finish them.
0: You know, I think the problem is a lot of Knicks fans are a little over. I think because they've been so dominant, Knicks fans are overconfident. But
1: I haven't seen anybody on this side like the OKCs, like the Spurs.
0: Yep.
1: Right, I'm a little worried.
2: Right.
1: You know, but they are playing the best ball right now.
2: They really are. You can't shake a stick at them.
0: You know, one thing about it is, one thing that's impressed me is that the Knicks are really using their bench. Shamit's been excellent. Clarkson's been excellent. McBride has
1: all
0: been excellent. Robinson comes in and plays great defense, rebounding. Alvarado is a spark plug.
1: Yep.
0: Talk about how deep the bench is and how much of a spark it gives the players.
1: It's unbelievable, you know, and like we said, it's like a cancer. It spreads, you know. The way they're playing, it rubs off from 1 to 12 or 13. You know, no disrespect to Tibbs. He did a great job, but by this time, you know, I would say, you know, by March, April, we wouldn't know the number nine guy the whole season. We wouldn't know the names of number nine guy, you know, and Brunson and the crew would be worn down, you know, and they're not. They're fresh.
2: Yeah, they're fresh.
1: You can see for 48 hours.
2: They're
1: pushing the ball on makes and misses, you know. Mm-hmm. They're defending at a high level, you know, and this is the best time, and they're playing the best ball right now. In the playoffs, mm-hmm. you know.
0: So, what do you think is the key to beat San Antonio? You think they gotta get Wemby tired? They gotta go right at him. You gotta get him in foul trouble. What do you think the Knicks' strategy is going to be to face this team?
2: Kick the alien in the shin.
0: Outside of that,
1: from an offensive standpoint, I think we're gonna definitely have to keep him on the perimeter a little bit more. Make him guard Cat. If he guards Cat, he can only help but so much because he has to defend the three. Defensively, we got to keep a body on him at all times. Got to be physical with him. All right. Mm-hmm. They don't post him up a lot. I thought they did in the fourth quarter. You know, they went right to him. And we got to be able to double. We got to be able to rotate. But we've been playing great team defense. You know, but unfortunately, what I'm most concerned about with him on the offensive end is off pick and rolls. You know, hedging, and then we got to get back because. Like you said, you don't have to jump. You know, you just throw the ball up there and it's a dunk, you know?
0: Yep.
2: Yeah. Yeah, literally.
1: Yeah.
0: And the other thing, too, about this guy is that I think, you know, we were talking at Montana's. By the way, Montana's Pizzeria. How awesome is
1: that
0: pizza?
1: Shout out to Montana's Pizza.
0: Oh, my God.
2: Montana's got some great pizza.
0: Oh, the best. All my friends, Eddie and Vanessa, Denise, we love you at Montana's right there, Merrick. They have another great location in Freeport. Specialty pies, personal pies, the best. We love Montana's, right?
1: Yes, we do.
2: Let's get Montana's, baby.
0: All right. Now, Montana's is rooting for the Knicks, too, so we got to give our love to Montana's. I had a nice grilled salad today. It was awesome. The chicken parm is great. Specialty pies, personal pies. I love the pizza I had today. It was great. The plain.
2: Their Sicilian is off the hook.
0: Sicilian off the hook.
2: And I have to get it loaded.
0: Oh,
2: I need pepperoni, meatballs, all kinds.
0: Margarita. The margarita I had today, the margarita is off. The grandma, everything they make is fresh, delicious.
2: It is.
0: We love Montana's in Merrick and Freeport. We love them.
2: Montana.
0: All right. Back to the conversation. All right. You know, this is so exciting. The Knicks are in the finals. The vibe in New York is great. But, you know, when teams don't play each other that often, it's and like, as a Knicks fan, I think one thing I get a little nervous about is, and it burned them in game one. They came out, they were rusty. Talk about that, Darius. As a basketball player, you're a great point guard in your day at Hofstra. You've been a legendary coach. And you faced it because, you know, usually you beat teams and you're off. How do you keep a team sharp when you're off like a week?
1: It's tough, you know. Basically, me personally at Baldwin, we do a lot of individual stuff at the beginning of the week. You know, shooting, ball handling, walkthroughs, going over our plays, going over, for this case, San Antonio, you know, their plays. And as it gets closer, then we tighten up a little bit, you know. But by the end of the week, we should know them better than they know themselves.
0: But if you look at the first 40 minutes against Cleveland, they couldn't hit a shot to save their life. They're down 22. Yeah. Now they've been off 8 days in a row. My fear for the Knicks is coming out flat in game one because, you know, 8 days, you don't get that. You're not in rhythm. And they're also they're going to be in San Antonio and they're not going to be in New York. So does that worry you a little bit, the fact that they've been off?
1: It does worry me a little bit, but it's pros and cons. Number one, I think if you tell me I would rather have rest or play every other day, I definitely want the rest. Number two, San Antonio, OKC, that was a brutal series. Brutal, you know.
2: It was
1: a brutal series. It was a great series to watch, you know.
0: So I think it took a lot out of them.
1: It definitely took a lot out of them, you know. Yes, we are playing on the road, you know, but I feel like the pressure is on the Spurs. They're the favorite to win. You know, they're at home their first two games. Remember, maybe they'll still be on a high Wednesday night. You just don't know. I mean, the Knicks, what? The regular season means nothing, but I think they beat them 2-0 in the regular season. They beat them in the cup. You know, so all these things hopefully could go our way.
0: Yeah, absolutely. You got guys you want to call in, you want to talk basketball, Darius Burton, Big Dave. I'm Halftime Howie, 516-623-1240, 516-623-1240. Talk some NBA. And, Dave, can I tell you why I hate San Antonio?
2: Why you hate them, bro?
0: Darius, can I tell you?
2: For the same reason.
0: Can I tell you why I hate San Antonio?
1: Let us know.
0: I'm going to tell you why I hate San Antonio. To me, think about this. Three times San Antonio has been in the NBA lottery. They won the lottery all three times. And all three times they were in the lottery, a generational talent was the number one pick. They got David Robinson,
1: Duncan.
0: They got Tim Duncan, and now Wembanyama.
2: Yes.
0: To me, it's got to be that George Bush and those rich people down in Texas doing something funny, because how do you win the lottery three separate times and land a generational talent three times? It sounds and smells lousy. Am I right, Dave?
2: But you know something, Howie? I think I know who did it. It's the same person who killed JR. He got something to do with it, brother.
0: Am I right to be a little perturbed about that, Darius? It just seems a little More than coincidental, they've hit the lottery three times.
1: And correct me if I'm wrong, I believe all three times. I don't think they had the highest
0: exactly.
1: chance of winning either.
0: Exactly. No, I mean, they had low odds, you know. Matter of fact, I'm big on these. Again, I'm not a big, but some of these conspiracy theories, I got another one for you. Do you want to hear another one, Gary?
2: Right, come on, man. Let it fly. Right.
0: So, the guy, the GM of
1: Dallas Mavericks.
0: Yeah, Nico Harrison, Nico Carlos, whatever his name is. So, here's the conspiracy, okay? He was a top executive for Nike.
1: Mm-hmm.
0: He makes the worst trade in the history of the NBA.
1: He trades
0: Luka Doncic, a generational talent, for an off-injured Anthony Davis.
1: Yep.
0: And I read a story in Darius. Tell me if this does kind of make sense. He got a call from top executives at Nike. They said to him, you make a trade with the Lakers because we want Luka out in L.A., because out in L.A., we can really market him. Dallas is not, it's okay, but it's not L.A. Mm-hmm. We want Luka out in L.A. And they got the NBA involved. And the NBA says, Nico, you make this crazy trade. You trade Luka to the Lakers. You get Anthony Davis. We'll take care of you. And we'll get you Cooper Cup, Cooper Flag with the number one pick. And they had a 1% chance.
1: And they got it.
2: Right.
0: They had a 1% chance again.
1: They got it.
0: Now, when you think about all those things, does that make a little sense? That was a little stinky as well? That they traded a ridiculous trade?
1: Ridiculous.
0: And what ended up happening, Luka goes to the Lakers. Dallas is one of the worst teams in the league. Maybe that was probably the worst trade in this.
1: And Davis not even there anymore.
0: And he's not even there. And they got the number one pick, Cooper. To me, it seems a little more than coincidental that the fix was in on that one as well.
1: Listen, you may be two for two right there. Two for two. You're right.
0: Yeah. Because you know what? When I was watching the lottery, when they got Wembanyama, I said, how come he's not going to the Wizards? How come he's not going to the Nets?
1: Right.
0: How come he's not going to Sacramento?
1: Right.
0: Well, he goes to San Antonio. Mm-hmm. You know, Popovich hits it again, you know?
1: Right.
0: You know,
1: right.
0: It's like, that's the reason I could never root for them. Because the fix is in, because, you know, we got walked over here, that in the history of the lottery, there's been very few generational talents.
1: Right.
0: Yeah, and they got the because, like, for instance, this year's upcoming. There's no generational talent.
1: No.
0: There's no clear, you know, one. You know, Wembanyama was head over heels.
1: Everybody.
0: Just like Duncan, like, you know. And what happens? Robinson and Duncan helped them with five championships.
1: Yeah.
0: And how many could Wembanyama? He's only like
1: 22 years old.
0: Yep. And they easily they stole De'Aaron Fox from the Kings, and here they are, you know.
1: Yeah, it's going to be a tough series. It's going to be a great series, I feel.
0: Yeah, but I think Knicks fans deserve this. They've been through.
2: We've been traumatized years, you know. And it's our time to shine, you know.
0: Yeah.
2: I don't think that San Antonio is going to. I'm not saying it because I'm a Knicks fan. I'm saying it because, you know, I can see the light. You know, I could actually see what the Knicks are doing as a team to get that W, that trophy.
0: Yeah, well, it's one thing, thing I definitely agree with you, Dave, on that, is that the Knicks have more experience in San Antonio.
1: No question. Right.
0: And, you know, I don't want to take anything away from San Antonio's victory, but we got to point out that Oklahoma was out two of their best players.
1: Injuries.
0: So they beat an injured, damaged team.
1: Yes.
0: And you know what? Who knows? I'm just saying the facts. I mean, Jalen Williams was out. The other kid was out.
1: I think we're playing OKC if they're healthy. That's
0: You know, it's very difficult to win when you got two key starters out.
1: Yeah.
0: So, I think the Knicks, you know, and I think, you know, this Knicks team is going to be a tougher challenge than Oklahoma was without those two players.
2: Big time.
1: Definitely. They're playing the best ball right now. Yeah,
2: I mean, if you had teams like a Golden State, you know, Boston, you know, like that were in the finals right now, they would have been at the top of their grade.
1: Yeah.
2: That would have been frightening.
1: Yeah.
2: But, you know, it's even though they lost, they didn't, you know, make it to the promised land this year, those top tier teams, you know, still, it's like San Antonio, I just don't see where they match
0: I got
2: those
0: you.
2: Guys.
0: All right, yeah. And you know what?
2: Darius,
0: to me, it's hard to bet against Brunson because he's a winner.
1: He's a winner, so clutch.
0: You know, he's a
1: all his life.
0: You know, right. he's just so dedicated, and he gave a lot of credit to Jay Wright. But you know what, Dave, Darius, you know what? I think it's important. You got to listen to some good music before the game, right?
2: 100%.
0: So Dave's here. So we got a little music comparison. So I'm going to put you guys on the spot. You know, because music sets the tone for everything in life, right?
2: Absolutely.
0: So I'm going to ask you guys a little. I got some legends, and I'll see what you think. The greatest crooner of all time, was it Elvis Presley or Chuck Berry?
1: I'm going Elvis.
2: Yeah, I got to win all the race.
0: All right. All right. So Chuck. Elvis gets the next one. Talking about sexy, soulful love songs. Marvin Gaye or Barry White?
2: Sexy, soulful. You know, Marvin Gaye, he has a bigger catalog, and he was more political, but when it came down to the sexy, soulful, that baby-making music, it was definitely boom, boom, boom, boom. Barry, baby.
0: All right. How about you, Darius?
1: I think you can't go wrong either way, but I'm going to have to go with Barry also.
0: All right. The next one. Talk about great crooners. Frank Sinatra or Johnny Mathis?
1: I got to go with Frank Sinatra.
2: I'm going that's life. That's life. That's what all the people say.
0: All right.
2: They're riding high in April, shot down in May. But I know I'm singing with me. But I know I'm going to change that too.
0: I thought you'd sing New York.
2: When I'm back on top in June.
0: All right. All right, excellent. All right, the next one I got. Two great artists, legendary. Unfortunately, they both passed way before their time. And I'm going to give you a crazy stat about this one next. Michael Jackson or Prince?
1: I'm going MJ.
2: MJ all day. Okay. All day.
0: You want to hear a crazy stat about Michael Jackson? The day he died was literally the halfway point of his entire life. He lived the same amount of days before he died and the same amount of days. Like, he died, like, it was like 4,000 days.
2: Numbers. It was all in numbers.
0: He died right in the middle. Isn't that crazy?
2: Right. Yeah, everything is numbers when these guys pass away, really, whether you realize it or not.
0: And you know why? And sadly, you guys realize why he's not here today?
2: Because Sony did him. Sony did him off. No, I don't know.
0: No, what it was? It was that Pepsi commercial. Because during that Pepsi commercial, his hair got on fire, and he was in severe pain, and that's when they started all the painkillers that led to his downfall. I firmly believe if it wasn't for that horrible Pepsi, he'd still be here. You know, when you're in severe pain, you can get addicted.
2: That's true, and I understand. But after that, I know people that's been burnt to a crisp.
0: Yeah.
2: And they're not on painkillers. You know, eventually pain goes away. You know, I don't want to run any conspiracy theories, but there's a little bit more that we know about this Michael Jackson thing going
0: on. All right, I hear you. All right, the next one. How about the smooth sounds of Al Jarreau or Bill Withers?
2: I got Al Jarreau.
1: Same. Al Jarreau.
0: All right. The next one. Two of my all-time favorites. The Bee Gees or the Beach Boys?
1: I'm going Bee Gees.
2: Oh, tonight is the night, sweetheart. They know how to do it. I'm going straight Bee Gees. I don't want to hear get around. That doesn't get my groove going.
0: It's funny. I once watched a documentary on Barry Gibb. And they said, how do you reach that high falsetto? He said, it all starts in the shower. He said, I'm sitting in the shower, and I'm singing up nice and high, and that's how it all started.
2: Well, mine started when I got kicked in the kahunas. That's when I learned to hit high notes.
0: All right, I love it. All right, the next one. Diana Ross or Whitney Houston?
2: Oh, Whitney Houston, hands down.
1: I'm going Whitney.
0: No, no love for Diana Ross, no Mountain High Enough.
2: We got love Diana for her, but
1: yeah, she's good.
2: You know, Diana Ross, yeah, she the boss.
1: There's levels.
2: Yeah, there's levels to the game.
0: All right, I got Whitney, you.
2: Whitney is the all-time.
0: All right, how about a couple of the, let's go down Motown, a couple of great groups of all-time singing groups, The Temptations or The Fifth Dimension?
1: Temptations.
2: Got The Temptations.
0: All right.
2: The Fifth Dimensions, they were really good. Trust me. I love some of their songs, you know, but the Temptations, they break even.
0: All right. Okay. The next one, these next two guys, it was a tragedy with both. They were both on the cusp of superstardom, and they both died really young, got killed in a plane crash. But they left their mark. Their great music will live forever. Otis Redding and Jim Croce.
2: I got Otis.
1: Redding.
2: I got Otis.
0: Okay.
2: Otis, I got Otis.
0: All right.
2: They both left their mark. You know, I give it like more like a 60-40 type of thing, you know, because they were similar in most ways, but Otis really, dropped that bomb. He really made the difference.
0: All right. Next one. Stevie Wonder or Al Green?
2: Stevie Wonder.
0: All right, and how about the last one? A couple of Jersey rockers, Bon Jovi, Living on a Prayer, or Springsteen, Born in the USA?
1: I'm going Bruce.
2: Yeah, I'm going Bruce because, I mean, like, even though I would want Bon Jovi, but their catalog is thin, you know, to me. You know, and Living on a Prayer, that only catches me at parties. But Springsteen, he's from Long Island. How could we not represent Long Island?
0: Well, actually, I think he got confused. He's actually from Jersey. The guy from Long Island is Billy Joel.
2: It's Billy Joel.
0: From Hicksville.
2: Oh,
0: yep.
2: My God. Okay. That's right, Billy Joel.
0: I'm going to throw in another one. On the piano, Billy Joel or Elton John?
2: Oh, Elton John. Elton John.
1: I may go Long Island right there. That might be our first disagreement.
2: Okay.
0: All right.
2: Yeah, I'm going Elton, man.
0: All right.
2: You got to listen to that song. I seen that movie, too. It's one of his B-sides, and that song is phenomenal. The way he's playing and what he's saying. Yo, he has a lot of B-sides. Have you guys ever noticed?
0: Yeah.
2: Like, there's B-sides of these artists that that Howie just mentioned.
0: Yeah.
2: Songs you don't hear.
1: Right.
2: That are the absolute, it's absolutely better than what they play on the air.
0: Yeah, absolutely. I'm going to throw in one more, two contemporaries. Bruno Mars or John Legend?
1: Depends what era, man.
2: You just took the air out the tire with that one. Like, now I got to go get a fixer flat. Well, I mean, like, we're just ordinary people. I mean, John Legend, he has some great songs, but if I want to rock a party, I'm going to have to go with Bruno.
0: Okay.
2: I got to go with Bruno.
0: All right.
2: John Legend, when I'm chilling with the ladies sipping on some champagne or some wine. Yeah, John Legend.
0: So how'd you like that music comparison? Pretty cool?
2: Man, I loved it, man.
0: You like that?
1: Very good.
2: You did your homework, man.
0: Yeah.
2: And you want to know something? The next time you do that and you have us aboard or whoever, we're gonna have Brian throw a song and give him like a little list.
1: Whoever wins,
2: we'll play a song by them.
0: But you know who I find the most incredible musicians? They just blow my mind. The Rolling Stones.
2: Oh, the Rolling Stones. Of
0: they're in their mid-80s, mm-hmm. and they're coming out with a new album. I mean, Mick Jagger and Keith Richards have known each other since they were 12 years old. They're in their mid-80s. I mean, Keith Richards has taken every drug known to man, and yet they're still going strong in the mid-80s. How do you explain that?
2: But, you know, they got to put their teeth in their mouth now. And so, you know, I mean, you know, it helps them along the way. But I just have to mention these guys, all right, because I have all of their vinyl. All their vinyl in my possession.
0: Okay.
2: Chicago is my favorite band next to Earth, Wind, and Fire.
0: Okay.
2: After Earth, Wind, and Fire is Chicago. Well, actually, even I listen to more Chicago than Earth, Wind, and Fire. And I'm going to quiz you. I'm going to give you a little trivia, okay. Mr. Howie.
0: Okay.
2: Before Chicago became Chicago, what were their names? You better not get it wrong.
1: A little pressure.
2: You bet.
0: Is this when Peter Cetera was with them?
2: Before Peter Cetera.
0: That I don't know.
2: In that time frame.
0: I don't remember that.
2: Do you remember since you mentioned Peter Cetera?
0: Well, I remember that he left them because he wanted to do, he didn't want to do as much touring.
2: Right.
0: And that's why he left them.
2: He just wanted his solo.
0: Yeah, that's maybe solo.
2: Gloria
0: yeah.
2: Love and yeah, did yeah. that record with Cher and everything. Now, they were the Transit Authority.
0: Oh, okay.
2: That's right before they came out with that album that looked like a chocolate bar.
0: Mm-hmm.
2: You know, Chicago, they were the Transit Authority.
0: Oh, okay.
2: Yeah, if you leave me now, you take away the biggest part.
0: I love that song, yep.
2: Yeah.
0: Yeah, they were great.
2: I know all their history, everything.
0: Yep, they're great. And they've had a lot of different lead singers, right, over the years?
2: Yeah, Peter Cetera, and then you had...
0: Keith something?
2: Yes, Keith something. By the time... Peter Cetera, his the last album he was on was Chicago 17. After 17, that's when Peter Cetera took his solo.
0: Okay.
2: And they just did everything else and still put out hit after hit.
0: Wow.
2: Without Peter Cetera.
0: Yeah, amazing. Great group. So we had a little fun with a little music. Now, how about, Darius, back to you on this one. I made a little list. I want to get your comment. I made a list of the 10 greatest basketball players in Long Island history. Number one, Julius Erving from Roosevelt.
1: Oh, the man. Dr. J.
2: Dr. J, baby.
0: All right.
2: That's my man, though.
0: Number two, and he's still active in the NBA, Tobias Harris.
1: Tobias, that's my guy. That's my guy. I coached him. I coached his sisters.
0: Wow. Long Island Lutheran. All right. The third one, this might Dave. This goes way back. From Bellport, Randy Smith. Great guard, Buffalo Braves back in the day. Number four, you see him on MSG, Wally Cerbiak from Cold Spring Harbor.
1: Miami of Ohio.
2: Okay.
0: Great shooter. Number five, played for St. Mary's High School, won 3 NBA championships, Danny Green.
2: Shout out to Danny Green.
0: All right. Number six, Walt Whitman High School, NBA All-Star, Tom Gugliotta.
2: The Goog, of course.
0: All right. The seventh, he was a big physical player from Bayshore, Jeff Rulin.
1: Rulin, Iona.
2: Okay.
0: All right. Number eight, won 3 titles, big guy from Brentwood, Mitch Kupchak.
1: Kupchak.
2: The man.
0: And the last two hit home, from Hofstra, number 9, Speedy Claxton.
1: That's my boy. Shout out to Hofstra. Shout out to Speedy Claxton.
0: And number 10, a great point guard from Hofstra, Darius Burton, number 10.
2: Let's go, D.
1: I appreciate that.
2: Darius is in the house with us. WGBB 95.9.
0: Dave, can I point out what a great athlete this young man was? Let me tell you a story. He had an incredible career as a point guard at Hofstra.
2: Wow.
0: Wait. So he graduates, done. Soccer coach comes up to him and says, Darius, why don't you try playing soccer for a year? Because I played soccer back in high school. Uh-huh. He played soccer after his basketball career and won Rookie of the Year as a soccer player at Hofstra after his brilliant basketball career.
1: Wow. They make fun of me to this day. I was the oldest Rookie of the Year. Yeah, people don't believe me, you know. Coming out of high school, I could have went anywhere in the country for soccer, but, you know, I just love basketball.
2: Mm-hmm. And that's what you stuck with?
1: That's what I stuck with. My heart was basketball. I went with my heart, you know.
0: Right. But, Darius, talk about what it was like playing soccer after all those years and how the team embraced you. What was that like for you playing soccer that last year?
1: Well, all 4 years, you know, they wanted me to do both, but just playing under Jay Wright, there's no way that was possible.
0: Right,
1: you know?
0: Right.
1: He went morning, noon, night. Post night, midnight.
0: Yep.
1: So when I accepted to do it for my fifth year, my first year of my master's, to get my scholarship for my master's, you know, I was a little nervous. I hadn't touched a soccer ball in 4 years. Mm. I've really never been a failure, you know, in sports. So all that summer, I worked on my own. I worked preseason with Hofstra, but I did a lot of stuff on my own. And, I just wanted to show and prove that I could still do it. And it was, we went down in history. Like I said, I was the oldest Rookie of the Year at Hofstra. To this day, I believe we have the best record in Hofstra history that year, 1997-98, for soccer. We didn't make it to the dance. They made 32 teams. We were the 33rd team out the commentator's mouth, unfortunately. But we had a great year.
0: That's great. So,
1: shout out to my coach Richie Nutter, who just retired.
0: Yeah. So, how many people could say they had a great basketball career and they had a great year of soccer as well. And what a great career. Does Hofstra have a Hall of Fame?
1: They do have a Hall of Fame. I'm not in it yet.
0: Why? Hopefully
1: sooner than later.
2: What?
1: Yeah. Third all-time in assists, fourth all-time in steals.
0: We got to make some phone calls down there.
2: Yeah, we got to get some
0: phone calls. That is not right. You should definitely be. I hope they're listening. My alma mater, shame on you.
2: I don't know what you're doing, Hofstra.
0: Legendary career in basketball,
2: soccer.
0: I mean, they got to put you in the Hall of Fame.
1: I appreciate it. Everything, but you know, it is what it is.
2: They were pissed off because you had to wear box because you wore boxers. They did. They had on the tighty whities.
1: Fruit of the Loom.
2: Yeah, Fruit of the Loom.
0: Yeah. All right. So what do you think Madison Square Garden's going to be like for Game 3?
1: Monday night?
0: When it turns to the city. What's that atmosphere going to be like? In New York City.
1: Something we've never in our lifetime, well, let me speak, in my lifetime, been a part of, ever seen. It's going to be crazy. The streets is talking already, you know?
2: Yeah, streets are talking.
1: Right? So I think Game 3 is at home. Was that Monday night?
2: Yeah, is it Monday?
1: Wednesday, Friday, and they're going to travel day, right?
2: Yes, it'll be Monday night. No, I think the first game is Wednesday.
1: Right, but that's at San Antonio.
2: Oh, that's at San Antonio.
0: Talking about
2: Monday night. New York. Woo. It's going to be turbocharged.
0: I want to share a memory I have. My wife, we went to a Knicks game. I'll never forget this as long as it was. 1986. That was the year the Celtics won the championship. And I think it was Patrick Ewing's, one of his first couple years in the league. Uh-huh. It was a Christmas day, and the Celtics went out to a 25-point lead. They're just totally blowing the Knicks away. And all of a sudden, third quarter, the Knicks start chipping in the lead, just like, you know. Mm-hmm. And the Knicks ended up by winning. You could hear the building shake. It was making so much noise. And, you know, Ewing hit the shot to win the game by 1 point. The crowd was good. I mean, it was so loud. There's nothing like New York City.
2: I know you remember that game, too.
1: Oh, yeah. The comeback. I remember that.
0: Mm-hmm. Yeah, there's nothing. You know what? And think about this Knicks team. Think about what the comebacks they made in just a couple of years. How about last year against the Celtics? Yeah. They're down 20 in back-to-back games.
1: On the road, they came back
0: to win. Yeah. And then the Cleveland game. Yeah. This team, you can never, ever count them out.
2: You better not sleep on them.
1: That says
2: a lot. Or get slept on.
1: That says a lot. That says a lot.
2: Says a lot.
1: It does. Lean over to that fat lady sing, you know?
0: Yeah.
2: Right.
0: What type of defense you think they're going to play? You think they're going to double team the unicorn? You're going to put two men on him?
2: Alien?
0: Because he's a handful. How do you think they're going
1: to
0: handle him?
1: Well, I've noticed what the Spurs have done a lot is they like to use him in the middle of the floor, and it's hard to double in the middle of the floor, you know? I shouldn't say that. You can still double in the middle of the floor, but it's easy to break down. You know, just flash somebody to that high post, and you got a 3-on-2 on the backside. But, if they put him on the block, you know, we're going to have to double him. I think in the post with his back to the basket, you know, I'm talking like a coach now, you know, force him to that right shoulder. I think he's more comfortable going to his left shoulder. Mm-hmm. And if he's going to beat us from the perimeter, let him beat us from the perimeter. You know, I'll take him shooting those threes and crossover pull-ups all day over him, you know, getting offensive rebounds and just reaching up and just dunking over. What you think, Dave?
2: But you know what's crazy is that all of these teams that's been winning throughout the playoffs, and now we're moving on to the big show. I noticed that the chemistry that the other coaches outside of New York use to bring whatever team to the level they're at doesn't work for the Knicks. They got to come with a whole different formula. You know, what worked for the rest of the teams to beat them, it just doesn't work for the Knicks. Mm-hmm. And I believe that this is where, you know, they become perplexed. They like, wait a minute. This is our formula we've been winning on.
1: Oh, yeah.
2: It's not working for the Knicks. Oh, my God. Call the ambulance.
1: Well, I thought Cleveland was going to – I said they were going to struggle against the Knicks because Knicks play great team defense. I feel Cleveland does a lot of one-on-one.
2: Yes.
1: And that's right up our alley, you know.
2: That's right up our alley.
1: You know what I mean?
0: Yeah. And I think the other big problem Cleveland and the Celtics, too, have is they rely too much on the three.
1: The threes.
0: The reason loss of Philly, they kept checking threes. Yeah. And in the Cleveland series, Merrill and Schrews, they couldn't hit a three to save them life.
1: I thought the problem was, you know, they went down low early, a couple of games, got a lead, but then they went away from it. You know what I mean? They went away. I thought Cleveland has pretty good 4 and 5 men. You know, Mobley being an all-star.
0: Yep.
1: And the other big guy, you know, he does a lot of little things that don't show up in the box score, but they kind of went away from him. You know?
2: Right, right.
0: You know the thing that made so impressive about the Knicks? And you hate to say this about professional athletes, but I'm going to say it anyway.
1: Quit.
0: They quit.
1: Yeah.
0: I mean, yeah. Atlanta.
1: Yeah.
0: I mean, what, yeah. I mean, correct me if I'm wrong. Was it 72-22 at one point?
1: I couldn't believe that when I was watching.
0: I mean, I turned up 72-20. Those boys quit.
4: Halftime.
0: It was like they were crying.
1: Yeah.
0: And then Cleveland, they quit. They Philadelphia. Tariq's master, you looked at his face, he wanted no part of it. He wanted, I mean, they quit. Yeah. They took the will
1: they
0: out
1: did.
0: Of these guys.
1: They
0: made them quit.
1: They did.
0: Well, they weren't hustling. The look on their faces. And, I think San Antonio, you know, they're a young team. Mm-hmm. The Knicks have that capability because they've been doing it. They've been making teams quit on the floor.
2: You know something, Howie, and my brother here? When the Knicks, I don't want to say if, when the Knicks go to San Antonio and they take the heart out of the San Antonio Spurs chest. And I'm saying, I mean, it might not happen. But imagine if they get there and they beat San Antonio at home by 30 or 40 points. They are not going to be ready for the rest of the series.
1: Yeah.
2: That's going to steal their souls.
0: Yeah, and the thing about Wemby, even as great as he is, he's had some bad. You look at the series. Yeah, the game. He had some really bad games. He had one game. He only got 4 baskets.
1: Yeah.
0: He kind of he gets down on himself. Also, he doesn't play for long stretches. They take him out a lot.
1: Remember, he's only 22.
0: Yeah. You know? Yeah. So,
1: Gotta be physical with him. You gotta be physical. You gotta beat him up with him. Gotta make him feel you. You know.
0: Yeah. And the Knicks when they come in, you know, a lot of times when the Knicks bring in the bench, when they bring in, you know. McBride, and they bring in Alvarado. Mm-hmm. These guys are like pests. Yeah. They get after them, and Robinson.
2: Yeah, they're like mosquitoes.
1: Yeah.
0: Annoying.
2: Yeah.
1: You keep swinging at them, they keep coming.
0: Yeah, one thing I hate to see, though, is I hate when they foul Robinson on purpose. It's so annoying.
1: Yeah, game,
0: I mean,
1: come on.
0: That's hard. I hate that. It's awful.
2: He's not even Hack a Shack material.
0: No.
2: And they want to foul him just to put him on the foul line.
1: Get him out.
0: Yeah, and guys, I know I mentioned the Pope before, but I was NBC. They kept showing those nuns over and over. You know, I think it was a little overkill.
1: Yeah.
0: It was like, you know, one thing I hate about football with the Kansas City Chiefs and Taylor Swift, and they show her constantly. They just overdo something. It's just so annoying. That's why I can't stand watching a Kansas City Chief fan because I don't want to see Taylor Swift every 2 minutes.
1: Right.
0: And they kept showing those nuns over and over again.
2: Those particular games. I didn't want to see that.
1: Right.
0: Oh, my God.
2: But, Howie, let me ask you. I know we're in a basketball, but who's your football team?
0: Well, I grew up in Boston, so I'm a Boston fan. But I'm rooting for the Knicks because my son has never seen the New Yorkers team. He loves the Knicks, the Jets, and the Mets. My son and son-in-law have never seen it.
2: I like your son
0: already. So I want, because look, I've been greedy. My Patriots have won 6, the Red Sox have won 4. But I'd love to see my son enjoy a championship. And I'm speaking for a lot of New Yorkers.
1: Oh, yeah.
0: New Yorkers 100%. Deserve to see 100%. Their team. And this is a very, I got to say this. This Knicks team is very likable. Brunson is a class act. Ananobi, and the guy I really respect the most is Josh Hart. Because they call him, he's the Swiss Army knife.
1: Yeah.
0: Don't, Darius, over the years, haven't you loved players like that dive on the floor,
1: don't show
0: defense,
1: up in the box
0: offense.
1: He just wants to win.
2: He hustles.
1: Whatever it takes. He's another one.
2: He'll go out one through five.
1: He'll guard the point guard. He'll guard the four man, you know?
2: Mm-hmm.
1: You know, it's great to see. It really is. Like I said, I'm not a New York Knicks fan, but they made room for me before the playoffs. I said, let me jump on board. I'm glad I jumped on board.
2: Who are you a fan of, my brother?
1: Well, I met Kevin Durant.
2: Okay.
1: So that's who I've been rolling with. I don't like some of the things he's done as far as hopping from team to team.
2: Right.
1: But I like all New York teams.
0: I got bad news for you, my man. There are rumors he's going to the Celtics for Jaylen Brown. And some draft picks.
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0: As well as the fine folks of the Big Apple Con, which we are the official radio show of, celebrating over 26, 7, 8, 9 years of pop culture and comic book stuff. 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The next convention is scheduled to be on November the 21st of this year. Tickets are not on sale right now.
1: Yes, because because it's November.
0: Also, I want to give our shout-outs for our Patreons, of which there are Danny Grillo, award-winning director Jared Burrell, Newsday, Famous Resident Media, Shadow Rabbit Art, Yasmin Ray, The Hurricane, Millie Portes, and GTS Comics. 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
1: Good.
0: Also, on the It Came From Radio website is my book, Designated Book, about two warring alien races fighting over a new discovered power source. The war finds its way to planet Earth, and as a result, some humans gain abilities. Issue 1 and Issue 2 is on sale right now.
1: Impressive.
0: One of the other things that we do for the book that is on sale, we have our special designated shout-outs for people who contribute to the book and want a shout-out for special designated people on the show. And we have one designated shout-out for Mr. Jimmy Palmiotti.
1: Really?
0: Yes. Actually, at our live show, our guest.
1: You had a ghost?
0: Our guest.
1: You had a ghost as a guest?
0: L-Man, Jenny Feldy, and Sarah Kaufman made a song. So I think I'm going to edit that in later on and play the Jimmy Palmiotti designated shout-out song.
1: The designated shout-out song.
2: Nice.
0: And finally, I want to mention that on Wednesday, July 8th, at the East Middle Public Library, for our 106th live show, we're going to have special comic book creator and writer, Mark Torres, who will be the guest.
1: You got Mark Torres to
0: I did. L-Man Jenny Foley will be taking over the show. She will be hosting and moderating it, and we will have a special guest, writer, creator, designated, Mark Torres.
1: That's a get. Congratulations on that one.
0: Yeah.
1: I hear he's really difficult to nail down for
0: he
1: an interview.
0: He is.
1: Yeah.
0: He's very hard.
1: Also, he's like kind of a jerk. So like, be very careful. Be very careful.
0: Well, I don't have to interview him because I'm not going to be there.
1: Well, I mean, he's going to be on the show. He's going to represent the show.
0: So if Jennifer's listening, Jennifer, you're listening.
1: Yeah, Jen, he's a bit of a jerk. So, you know, just be very careful.
0: So, as always, we take it away with the sad news, and we have a slew of sad news.
1: You know why? You know why we have a slew of sad news?
0: Because we haven't had sad news.
1: You kept preempting the sad news the last two shows.
0: All right, so
1: Now we got to be all sad and depressed and walk out of here with our heads down and everything because you wanted to make the other shows seem happier. That's just...
0: That's how it works. That's the balancing act.
1: That's emotional engineering. That's not right.
0: We have actress Luann Ruth Scheiden, S-C-H-E-D-E-E-N, known professionally as just Anne Scheiden, died recently. As of this recording, no cause of death has been announced. While appearing in a handful of TV shows, she is perhaps best known for her role of Kate Tanner, the mom, in 102 episodes of the NBC sitcom ALF, which ran from 1986 to 1990. She was 77. So that leaves just the daughter, if I'm not mistaken, who played, I forget the name of the daughter, Lindsay maybe? But yes, it was, and Alf is still with us. Max is the father.
1: The voice of Alf.
0: The boy, yeah.
1: Alf was never
0: Paul
1: alive.
0: Fusco. Paul Fusco. Yes, Alf. Well, he's alive in our hearts and minds. Are you a fan of Alf?
1: No.
0: No, you
1: so
0: weren't a fan of Alf?
1: He's not alive in my heart.
0: No, I'm saying, were you a fan of Alf, the show? Watched it?
1: No.
0: No.
1: So, which is why he's not alive in my heart and mind.
0: So she was 77. So moving on for some more sad news. Actress Margaret Kelly also died recently from lung cancer. While she was a dancer and voice artist actress, she is perhaps best known for being the model of Tinkerbell in the original Peter Pan film way back in 1953. She actually did all the movements seen in the movie on a soundstage for the artist to animate. Of note, Margaret had, oh boy, prosopagnosia, PROSOPANGOISA, which is a neurological condition that makes it difficult for a person to recognize familiar faces, known as face blindness. She self-published a booklet of short stories titled They All Look Alike to Me, and in 2016, she published her autobiography, Tinkerbell Talks, Tales of a Pixie-Dusted Life. The name that I cannot pronounce, the metal condition, it's the thing that's been presented in that TV show, Brilliant Minds, with Zachary Quinto, who plays Spock. It's on TV now, so if you have an idea, that's what that is. You familiar with Tinkerbell?
1: I'm familiar with Tinkerbell.
0: Okay.
1: I don't know the condition.

0: Okay.
1: And I didn't know Zachary Quinto was on a TV show.
0: Wow. So Tinkerbell, so all everything that was done in that movie, she pantomimed and they drew she was the reference for the art in that movie. So anything that you saw in the movie, she actually did on a soundstage. It's kind of interesting. Okay. She was 97 years old.
1: Oh.
0: So moving on for some even more sad news. Film critic Eugene Shalit, known as Gene Shalit, also died recently. Also no cause of death has been announced. Gene was perhaps most famous for being the critic on Today's Show for 37 years, retiring in 2010, with him being quoted as saying, "It's enough already," in his retirement. He largely stayed out of the public eye thereafter, only appearing one more time for Willard Scott's retirement from NBC on December 15, 2015. Gene was most famous for having the crazy hair and the mustache, and there was countless parodies of him in multiple TV shows. And if you ever saw the mustache and the hair, there's a critic, you know that was the guy. Were you a fan of Gene stuff?
1: No.
0: No. You were a Siskel and Ebert guy, or Richard Roper, or what was the other guy? Rex Reed.
1: Siskel and Ebert.
0: Siskel and Ebert.
1: Well, it wasn't really. I just know them. Those are the ones I argued with over the television. I yelled at over the television, as opposed to many others.
0: So yes, I was.
1: I know Rex Reed though.
0: Rex Reed. So yeah. He also passed away.
1: Yes, he did.
0: But the hair and the mustache was always his iconic look. For Gene Shalit, I was like, oh my God, there he is. And he...
1: I know Gene Shalit. I do remember.
0: There it is. See?
1: But he was like, hopefully they won't make another movie after Empire Strikes Back. So he was off my list.
0: Oh,
1: He was like, hopefully this is the last one that they'll ever make. So, yeah. And he didn't like Star Trek III. He said there was a terrible scene at the end. They almost promised a Star Trek IV. So, no. But I'm sad he's passed away. No one deserves to pass away just because they didn't like a movie they all like.
0: He was nobody. He was 100 years old.
1: Well, that's a good run. He got his letter. He got a letter.
0: Yes, as we've mentioned many times, we've been doing the show. You reach 100, you get a letter from the president.
1: Maybe. Trump might not have sent him a letter.
0: It's on its way.
1: It's on its way.
0: So moving on for the last bit of sad news. Actress DeVay Elizabeth Chase also died recently of septic shock and meningitis complications. In her short career, DeVay was known for her roles as Samantha Darko, the sister in Donnie Darko, and its sequel, S. Darko, Samara Morgan, the entity that comes out of the TV in the movie The Ring.
1: Well, she comes out of the well. Well, and then comes out of the TV.
0: Yes, the well and the TV.
1: Uh-huh.
0: But people remember her coming out of the TV. That was the thing.
1: I remember coming out of the well. That's why I mentioned it.
0: Okay.
1: I was like, it's coming out of the well.
0: Rhonda Vollmer in 32 episodes of the series Big Love, Joyce, the sister in the Fox series Oliver Bean, and, of course, Lilo Pelaki in the Lilo and Stitch animated series of movies of the same name. She was also the American voice of Chiingo Ojingo, the English dub of the film Spirited Away in 2001.
1: Who did you prepare for this?
0: was 35 years old.
1: Yeah, she was.
0: I was a fan of The Ring, and I have my Ring story, which I've mentioned many times on the show. I took my ex to go see The Ring, who was the first Jennifer on the show. And I did not tell her that it was a horror movie. I told her it was a comedy called The Ring. And because she did not like horror movies, but I really wanted to see this movie. So I took her to see The Ring.
1: No wonder she's
0: here. And we went to see the movie. And they're playing, as you very well know, usually they'll play trailers of the genre of the type of movie that you go see. So we're in the theater, and she turns to me, and she goes, "Hey, Mark, how come they're playing all these horror movie trailers?" And I go, "I have no idea."
1: Wow.
0: And if you've ever seen The Ring, maybe after the first 2 minutes, you realize this is a horror movie.
1: Yeah, it's a substantial.
0: So, we're watching the movie.
1: Substantially horrific movie.
0: It starts off, and instantly, she turns to me and hits me on the shoulder. This is a horror movie. You lied to me. So, yeah.
1: That was a deep and meaningful relationship you two had. My goodness.
0: But if the movie's called The Ring, it could be a romantic comedy.
1: You knew it wasn't, though.
0: Oh, I knew.
1: So you, there's no exoneration for you.
0: I'm just saying that, that it's plausible that it could have been.
1: Boy. This is the moral ambiguity. The utter moral. I've told you my story about The Ring, right?
0: Yes. Why don't you share it with the audience?
1: I don't want to. They don't deserve to know anything.
0: Oh.
1: All right. My story is basically I thought the premise of The Ring was ridiculously stupid. Mm-hmm. I said, if you had a videotape that was going to kill you and you knew it was going to kill you, you'd never watch it. Done. This movie is over. And then I got the DVD, and there's a little feature in the DVD that said, don't watch this. And that was the first thing I clicked on.
2: Yeah, baby!
1: So my theory was destroyed right there in front of me. And actually, I was the only one who knew about it because I was alone at the time.
0: Right.
1: But it was so embarrassing for me that I ended up having to tell everyone, and now I've just told the world. So there you go.
0: So she was.
1: That is very sad, though. She's 35 years old.
0: 35, like, holy crap, man.
1: Yeah, well, sepsis, that's and meningitis. Those are worse than we think they are.
0: Yes.
1: Let's just say.
0: Yes. So that is it for the sad news. So we're going to take a quick break.
1: Thanks for that.
0: we'll be right back with more. It came from the radio.
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11: 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This is Todd McFarlane of the record-setting Spawn Comics series. 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
0: And welcome back to It Came From The Radio, the official show of the Big Apple Con. This is your host, Mark Torres, speaking with Mr. Hassan Godwin in the studio, who ate too much pizza.
1: Ate too much
0: from
1: pizza,
0: the awesome
1: Godwin.
0: Pizzeria that I always get.
1: Roma.
0: Yeah.
1: Roma pizza.
0: So, as always, we do the non-essential news. So, from the...
14: That's a lot of nuts!
0: Department. The new sci-fi film Disclosure Day has taken the number one spot in the domestic box office, pulling in $44.5 million in ticket sales in its first week of release, being at the new film Obsession, which came at the number two spot, making an additional $19 million in its fifth week of release. For those of you keeping track, the Super Mario Bros. Sequel is still the highest grossing film of this year so far, with $429.3 million, followed by the Michael Jackson biopic with $363.5 million. I've mentioned this many times. I'm probably going to mention it every time I say this, but I have a dubious relationship with biopics, and it bothers me that that's the second highest grossing film of this year, because it's not like it's a real...
1: How can you have a dubious relationship with any biopic?
0: Because it's like... It's...
1: Just biopics in general?
0: Yeah, because like, they're fake, and they're trying to be presented as real, even though the movies are fake in the beginning. It's just a very weird thing to have. That like, oh, this is exactly what happened, but it's not really what happened at all. It's not even close to what happened. Having not even seen the movie, I know it's not even what happened, because every other biopic is like that.
1: Right.
0: Have you seen Michael Jackson biopic?
1: Okay, the story that you told us about Jen and the horror movie,
0: yes.
1: The Ring, that's not exactly how it happened. No story is exactly how it happened. It is just a reconstruction, a reliving, a retelling, a subjective series of events that may or may not have been true, but they're definitely skewed a little bit from your point of view or your perspective versus someone else's. Therefore, there is no way that any retelling of a story that was already told or has already happened historically can be an accurate retelling. So, there you go. That you're exonerated now. You may now go see biopics for the rest of your life.
15: That was legit. Yeah.
0: Or I'll just watch the Weird Al Yankovic one again, because that one is the best biopic ever in the history of biopics.
1: Which one?
0: Weird Al Yankovic biopic. Because Weird Al Yankovic made it into a thing, which I will not spoil. For those of you who want to see it, you should go see it, and you'll see exactly what I mean. No, the weird one with Daniel Radcliffe.
1: No.
0: Playing.
1: I didn't watch it because it's not an accurate depiction of the.
0: And that's why you should watch it, because that's the whole point.
1: If you say so. Stop subjecting us to your own mind virus, please. Please continue.
0: When you get your own show, the Comic Book Expert, Hassan, we can be.
1: I won't have a show because I think these shows are ridiculous, and I would never do a show. Of my own.
0: So, moving on. From the There's Always a Way department. None other than the King of Comics, Jack Kirby, who, for those of you who don't know, co-created such superheroes as Captain America, Fantastic Four, Ant-Man, Hulk, Iron Man, and the Avengers, just to name a few.
1: More, yes.
0: Got a street in Manhattan named after him. From now on, Essex Street between Delancey and Riddington will be now known as Jack Kirby Way. The street was picked as that was the block where Jack Kirby was born way back in 1917, and Jack died in 1994. Nice. So he's got a name.
1: That's pretty awesome.
0: Yeah, see? Yay! That's cool.
1: Look at that. That's good news.
0: Yeah, see? We have.
1: That's better news than you don't like biopics.
0: Well, I wouldn't say that's
1: news. Let's stick with that stuff from now on.
0: All right, so moving on. From the We Better Hedge Our Bets As Best As Possible department.
1: Oh, my God.
0: None other than Disney / Marvel has announced that Avengers Part 4, which is Endgame, will be re-released on September 25th with a brand new footage. In addition to that, Part 4 and the new sequel Doomsday, which is Part 5, will be presented in quote-unquote Infinity Vision, which is described as, quote, a new certification for premium large format theaters and has the biggest, brightest, and most immersive cinematic experiences ever for moviegoers.
1: Please come to our movies. No one's coming to these movies anymore, no matter how big and comfy we make the seats and how much expensive we make the concession stand. So please come and see us, because we made these screens really super, super, super duper biggie.
0: I've been saying this for a while, and as I've also mentioned on the show many times, I don't watch trailers of a movie that I'm going to see, so I really like going and seeing it cold. So I really haven't seen too much of Avengers Doomsday like pre stuff. I know a few things, well, so I'm trying to stay away.
1: There hasn't been any trailers out anyway.
0: But I don't think this movie's gonna be as good as they're trying to make it out to be. I have a bad feeling about this movie.
1: Oh, okay.
0: What's your sign on that?
1: I don't know.
0: What are you expecting? You must be expecting something.
1: I have no idea. We've already discussed this. I never have expectations of any movies.
0: Anymore?
1: No. When's the last time I had an expectation? When's the last time I was like, this movie is going to be amazing, and I don't care what anybody says? Or this movie is going to be trash, and I don't care what anybody says?
0: Star Wars Episode 1?
1: No.
0: Yes, you were like, this movie's going to be amazing.
1: Well, that was Star Wars Episode 1 was 1999.
0: You asked me when was the last time, and that was the first one that...
1: You have to go all the way back to 1999.
0: That's the first one I could pop out of my head. Pulled it out.
1: Okay, Mark.
0: It's possible.
1: And then after I came out of that movie, that's pretty much when I stopped doing that.
0: Well, I mean, a lot.
1: But I don't usually go in for expect. The only thing I expected is that everyone was going to hate Episode 1 because... I think the irrational hate that everyone had for the prequels, even though there's legitimate criticism for the prequels, mm-hmm. the disgust that people had for it was sort of irrational. It was overblown. And then I knew that was going to translate over to almost all new Star Wars, mm-hmm. which it kind of has. Mm-hmm. It took until The Last Jedi, but it kind of that was my last expectations, like everyone's going to turn on this eventually. Mm-hmm. So Avengers, I hope it's good. You know, but I don't have any expectations as to whether it's going to be good. I'm not betting against it.
0: Okay, fair enough. So moving on.
1: Yeah,
0: last bit of news. From the Remember When You Actually Bought a Game for Keeps department.
1: How many people do we have in that department? Because I think we are spending too much money.
0: Two guys. There is a consumer rights group that is making a stand against, quote, live service and perpetually online games, unquote, that, once purchased to play, must be played online via the game's developer servers. The Stop Killing Games movement has gone so far that in California, the Protect Our Games Act is moving forward in the courts. The bill is focused on game protections, with a focus on making sure companies can't shut down a game with no warning. Any commercial games that are being shut down, the publisher is being required to give players a 60-day warning before pulling the plug on the service. It also requires all games to still be functional on at least some level, even if the online servers are down. The game should still be able to work in single-player mode with in-person or multiplayer or capable of operating on local servers.
1: Yeah.
0: This rule will only apply to all games that are legally purchasable. Free-to-play games would be exempt of this rule, which, if the bill passes in California State Senate, would go on to affect all games released after January 1st, 2027. The bill would effectively prevent companies from having perpetually online games that are no longer accessible and a live service is concluded. That means that more games would be designed with the intent of being a complete experience.
16: Wow.
1: Okay, but if you do pay for your ability to use a game and no one else is playing that game, you should still be able to play that game whenever you want to. So that law does kind of make sense. It should be accessible and playable to some extent. And then because games are not cheap, they're like at minimum $70, right?
0: Yeah.
1: At minimum these days. So if you pay $70 to be able to have access to a game, and then the company is like, well, we don't have enough people on there, so click, and then your $70 should be coming back to you, or some percentage of that money, because the theorem is that you paid for it in perpetuity,
0: right?
1: You're not renting, you're paying. If it's going to be a situation where you're going to rent, then the rates should come way down because you're not getting the same bang for your buck.
0: Right, and one of the biggest issues are even for console games now, you just buy the digital version, and it's not a complete game.
1: Yeah,
0: and if the server goes down for Xbox, you can't even, like, right now I can go put the Nintendo on.
1: This is why I keep trying to tell these knucklehead kids about tangible media.
0: Right, physical media.
1: Because if you buy tangible media, you buy physical media, it's up to you to keep it safe and in a warm place and, you know, keep it from destroying itself. But they can't take it from you.
0: Right.
1: And that's the whole point of buying things, is that it's yours after you've purchased it.
0: Right.
1: So, I don't know. They'll learn eventually. They're learning now.
0: I think it's interesting that it's gotten so far that we're actually getting to a point where there's legal stuff happening, and it's getting through the Senate in California. That's pretty impressive. I gotta say.
1: This is gonna have
0: to. It took them long enough to do it, but that's pretty darn impressive.
1: I mean, it was a racket for those companies to be able to do that to people, and they just we need the server space.
0: It's crazy, right? That where they can just be like, you buy the game, and then you can't play it anymore.
1: No, sorry, it's a waste. This will make a nice coaster. You know what coasters are.
0: Yeah. I'm reminded of the game City Heroes, which was a game I used to play as a long time ago as a youth. And the game got shut down, and the developers and designers loved the game so much they kept it going themselves. And they actually managed to recently purchase the license to bring the game back, and it's been back on various phones. So you can go play it now completely for free. And you can still enjoy the – I mean, it's still a dated game, but you still play. There's new people there. You still enjoy it as much as you can. Yeah, and now that they got the license, they're going to be able to expand and do more.
1: There's a whole aftermarket for these games. There's a lot of people who are not, like, athletic gamers who still like to play games. Yeah. And they want to use some of the games that they still have, you know?
0: That's why the popular games, if you go onto YouTube, you see a lot of people playing the console games because you can still play a console game. You can't go and play an online thing.
1: Yes.
0: So we're almost out of time.
1: Oh.
0: Son.
1: Amazing.
0: Do you have any final thoughts?
1: My final thought is don't eat too much pizza. It affects your entire game.
0: Okay. So my final thought is this. Hey, everybody go to the East Middle Public Library on July 8th so you can be part of the show and listen.
1: Go see that guy, Mark.
0: Yeah, see Mark Torres being interviewed on the show.
1: Because I hear he's dirt.
0: And what they'll be doing is he'll be giving away a free comic of issue 1 and issue 2 of Designated, and they're also going to be giving away free tickets to the TropicCon, which is a big convention in Long Island.
1: Because I want free stuff.
0: So that is it for this week on our segment. If everybody listening to us on the air, we'll see you next time. For everybody, stay tuned for more. 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
2: 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WGBB truly is the radio station that serves our Long Island community. This broadcast is brought to you by the Adoptive and Foster Family Coalition of New York, here referred to as the Coalition, and one of the Coalition's signature programs, the Long Island Adoption and Guardianship Assistance Program for Everyone, here referred to as Long Island Agape. Hi there, I'm your co-host, Pat O'Brien, along with this week and every other week's co-host, Chester Jackson. Hey, Chester, are you there?
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2: All right, good to hear your voice. I'll get right back to you after I finish reading the rest of my introduction, so our people driving around and listening for the first time might know more about us. After the Kids Move In is first and foremost a conversation. It's a conversation for all the Long Island adoption and relative kinship care families, and now even Brooklyn and Queens families, within the sound of our voices who might be experiencing certain stresses, tensions, and perhaps some other challenges raising children who might have experienced early life trauma and loss. And you would like to know more about how to alleviate some of those stresses for a more peaceful existence at home. Whether you're raising a child as an adoptive, foster, kinship, or guardianship parent, most of the children you are raising have that one commonality, experiencing various levels of early life trauma and loss. In addition, this Agape broadcast will strive to help parents and families understand why raising children who have this life experience need parenting strategies different than, one, the strategies we might have utilized when we raised our birth and biological children, and two, the strategies that the parents who raised us into our adulthood utilized with us when we were children, our children's ages. So during this broadcast, we have many conversations with four types of experts in our field. First type of experts are the healing professionals, such as the therapists, counselors, other adoption, foster, kinship professionals who work to serve our families each and every day. Second type of experts are caregiving parents, such as the adoptive, foster, kinship, and guardianship parents like Chester and myself. Third type of experts are adults and young adults who have had the lived experience of persons who are either adopted, like our co-host Chester Jackson and our guest this evening, or persons who have spent pieces of their childhood in the foster care system, like our bishop spent the first 2 months of her life in foster care, and other experts who are members of the impacted original families from where the children who are either adopted or in the foster care system came from. 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And finally, if you happen to be a family on Long Island, and now we're in Brooklyn and Queens, who has adopted or have custody or informally taken in a relative child, if you have questions in regard to parenting your child who might have experienced some early life trauma and loss, please finish listening to this broadcast and then give us a call on Monday morning at 631-598-1983. Or if you need to talk to someone right away, you can give us a call right after this broadcast is over at 888-80-HELPLINE. That's our 24-hour helpline, 888-804-3575 or 888-80-HELPLINE. Well, our guest this evening is the Reverend Dr. Katrina Foster, Bishop of the Metropolitan New York Synod of the Evangelical Lutheran Church of America. She oversees 160 churches in the New York metropolitan area as far east as the end of Long Island and as far north as West Camp, New York. Bishop Foster was installed on November 22nd, just 7 months ago, as the sixth bishop of the Metropolitan New York Synod, becoming the first woman and the first lesbian so elevated. Bishop Foster has four focus areas in her work as bishop that includes, one, evangelism, two, discipleship, three, financial stewardship, and fourth, children, youth, young adults, and family ministries. Bishop Foster is also a Yankee fan and a New York Liberty fan, and from what I've seen on her recent Facebook post, she seems to become a New York Knicks fan, too. And in addition, Bishop Foster is an adopted person, and she was invited on this broadcast to share some perspectives with our audience about being adopted, about being an adopted Christian, and sharing some of her other thoughts about adoption. Well, welcome, Bishop. Thank you so much for joining us tonight.
4: I'm so glad to be here, Pat. Thank you for having me.
2: So I was wondering if you could simply share your adoption story and some thoughts about adoption.
4: Sure. And hi, Chester. Glad you're here, too.
5: Hello, Bishop.
4: Hi. So I always thought that my birth mother gave birth to me in the hospital and that I was immediately picked up by my family. And I learned my first year of college, my mom gave me a picture of the first time they saw me, and I was in a pink dress in a little bassinet, and I was clearly not a newborn, and it said October 19th on the back of it. And I was at school when I looked at the date, and I called, and I said, I was born September 1st. Why does it say October 19th? And she said, well, that's the first time we met you. Mm-hmm. And so I was born, and my birth mother did put me up for adoption, and I'm so grateful for that. And then I did go into foster care, and there was, according to my mother, a very nice lady who took care of me. Mm-hmm. And then my parents, the gotcha day was October 19th, mm-hmm. and then I was baptized December 13th, you know, like just a couple months after that. And I was with my family my whole life, and my brother also is adopted. I'm not blood related to anyone in my family. So that's my adoption story.
2: All right.
5: So what was that like growing up not related to anyone, first of all, and having that knowledge so early in your life? How did that impact you?
4: I'm so glad that my parents had the wisdom and foresight to not hide that we were adopted. They had families would put birth announcements in our local newspaper, the Fernandine Beach News Leader. So there was an announcement about my brother and then about me. And when I was baptized, the whole congregation knew that I had been adopted. My parents actually had to get a letter of recommendation from their pastor. In Florida in 1968, that was just assumed that you would be a part of a Christian community. And so that pastor did write a letter of recommendation. So Mama always said that we were special. And so I grew up thinking that I was special. And, you know, my parents were really quite good. They told my brother and me they really did want us to be happy. And they let me try things and do things that not all parents of little girls would let their daughters do. I started swimming competitively at the age of 4. I started hunting and motorcycle riding when I was 6. I started doing martial arts. I tried out for the 1988 Olympic team. I didn't make it, but I did try it. And, you know, there was one point when I was really little, I did say to Mama, because we were talking about it a bit. I would bring it up. My brother never would. I would bring it up. And I said, well, how much did Robert and I cost? And she was not happy about that question. She, you know, made it clear that they didn't pay for us. There were costs associated with, you know, adopting somebody, but that they didn't buy babies, as it were. So we just always knew this, and it was just a part of who we were growing up. And there was only one time it was a problem in the family. My dad's mom, she one time made a remark about how she only had one granddaughter, one grandbaby who was actually related to her. Mm-hmm. The baby that my uncle and his wife had together, he had adopted her 3 children. Mm-hmm. So we were a family of add-ons, you know, which is pretty awesome. And my mother blew up at Grandma Tranter and basically sent her packing. Because my parents were not tolerating. They said, you know, these are your grandchildren, and if you don't know how to act right, then you don't get to be a part of this. And so my grandparents acted right, except for that one time that came out.
2: Chester, are you back?
5: I am back.
2: Okay.
5: Yes. And I'm pleased to hear that everybody saw the toe in the line for you.
4: Yes.
5: That does really impact, you know, how you grow up and how you feel about it as you grow.
4: And, you know, there's this whole thing, and especially in Old Testament, like, you know, there's this idea of barrenness and that if you were barren, something was wrong with you. And so, you know, my parents, rather than They had tried to have biological children, and it never worked out for them, so they did adopt. But rather than being embarrassed about that or ashamed of that in any way, they just, you know, to their credit, they were like, these are our children. Mm-hmm. And they made a family. And I love that.
5: Yeah, that's terrific.
2: Well, since you brought up a biblical reference, I was just wondering, because you're the bishop of the Metropolitan New York Synod here in New York, do you see any connection between adoption and Christianity?
4: Of course. Of course. So we were, there's this whole thing about we are grafted onto the lineage of David, right? That we are the ones who are outside the covenant that were brought into the covenant by the crucifixion and the resurrection of Jesus. And there's this whole thing in John's gospel, especially, where Jesus says, you will receive the spirit of adoption. Mm-hmm. And so people who were not part of the first covenant have been added into it, as it were, through Jesus. And that all the things that would differentiate us from each other, race, creed, religion, sexuality, language, all of those barriers that we with human eyes look at as barriers, Jesus did not see them as a barrier at all, and St. Paul did not see them as a barrier. And he says, you know, there's no longer Jew or Greeks, male or female, slave nor free, because you are all one in Christ. And so in the waters of baptism, which is where we are made into Christians, mm-hmm. in the waters of baptisms, we are all adopted into Christ. And there's no differentiation. It is the great equalizer. Mm-hmm. A person with exceeding wealth can be baptized, and a person of poverty, somebody who is illiterate and someone who is a writer. Every single person is equalized in the waters of baptism. And that has a radical way of living that accompanies it. As Christians, we are not called to rank people in importance, mm-hmm. except where God said, here's where you'll find me. So Jesus said, you know, when you did this, when you fed, when you healed, when you visited, when you brought people out of imprisonment, when you did this to the least and the last of these, you did it to me. That's where we find Jesus, is in those places where most people say, obviously, God is not there. No, that's exactly where God is. Mm-hmm. And so that is where we should go. And as people adopted into this way of life, we have a particular way of believing, praying, and behaving that is peculiar to our Christian faith. And Jesus creates family where family should not be connected. You know, his family of origin in Luke's gospel tried to get him because he had been doing this crazy stuff and causing problems, and now he's in a house and it's super crowded. And Mary and Jesus' brothers and sisters can't get into the house because it's so crowded. And so it's almost like playing telephone, like where you pass the information forward. And they're like, yo, Jesus, your mom and your brothers and your sisters are outside. And Jesus does not get up and go to his mama. He says, who is my mother and who are my brothers and my sisters except those who hear the word of God and do it? Mm-hmm. So he, again, explodes the idea of what family is and who is in the family. And so, you know, I'm sure his mother felt hurt by that, right, that he didn't come running out immediately. But Jesus really had an expansive view of who is family.
2: Wow.
5: Do you think your parents shared this kind of connection to adoption and the spirituality, or was that something you came to later on and made sense for you?
4: Well, my parents actually were baptized as adults into the Lutheran Christian faith.
2: Oh.
4: They had not been baptized. They moved to our little hometown down south. They were looking for a church, and they met this Lutheran mission developer, Reverend Dr. Don Himmelman. He lived across the street. He would come over and sit on the front porch and drink sweet tea and talk with them about Jesus. And he gave Mama a copy of Luther's Small Catechism. Catechism means questions and answers. And it's a book of instruction. And Mama read it, and she said, well, this makes sense. And they had never been baptized, so they got baptized into this particular Christian denomination. And we were raised in the faith. And, you know, I just kind of always had this way of making connections, and the people that I thought of as family were, because I wasn't blood related, mm-hmm. my understanding of family was always more expansive, And then as I read scripture, it kind of helps put some flesh and bone on that and gives me a way of thinking and seeing the world that is a little different than people maybe who've not had this experience.
2: Wow. You know, what did you, you wanted to learn more about your original family.
4: My birth family.
2: Your birth family.
4: Yes.
2: Mm-hmm. And why?
4: Well, you know, there's something, my brother never had any questions about his birth family. It just, he never did. And there's a lot of adoptive people who don't.
2: Right.
4: And then there's some kind of a yearning almost. Mm-hmm. And I wanted to know two things. I wanted to know if my birth mother was alive and if she was basically okay. And so this was before the internet, I wrote to the Children's Aid Society of Florida, which is the agency my brother and I both were adopted through. And I wrote to them and said, hey, I'm interested to find out, is there any way to know anything? And so they said, yes, write to us and we will forward your letter to her. Like I said, pre-internet.
2: Right, right.
4: So I did that. And I did not want her to know my last name, and I did not want her to know where I lived, in part because I had a really good family. I had a really good mama and dad, and I was not trying to replace them. Mm-hmm. And in this sort of situation, you know, once you take that step forward, there is no going back. And so I wanted to keep her at arm's length. So I wrote to her. She wrote back to me. And told me some of, you know, the information about my birth and everything. And she was basically okay. But I also learned I had a half-brother and a half-sister through her. And so I have met my half-sister. I've gotten to see her 3 times face-to-face. Mm-hmm. And we talk and text and everything from time to time. And we look a lot alike and have the same mannerisms. And that's just... how bizarre is that? Biology is so strong, you know. Yeah. But my birth father, you know, I did learn a little bit more. It seems he's still alive. He's down in Florida. I have a bunch of half-brothers through him. But, you know, I've got a really, really good brother. I'm not interested in that, but I always wanted a little sister, and I have one. So.
5: And speaking of extended family, you also have what we used to call a moral adoption. Could you talk a little bit about that situation, how that came about?
2: The honorary daughter.
4: Oh, our honorary daughter. Yes. So I met this young woman. She's now the Reverend Nicolette Faison. And she was a camper at this camp, Pinecrest Lutheran Leadership Ministries. And it's a week-long camp. And I met her there when she was 15. And her family had just had kind of a tragedy. And she just kind of came to us in a way. Like, her mom and dad are wonderful. Her siblings are wonderful. But we chose each other. That's the best way I can think about it. We chose each other. But, you know, if I've paid your tuition and cleaned your toilet and stocked your fridge, and if you've snuck into my house and slept on the couch, you're my kid, right? So she's in Chicago. She's a pastor in Chicago, and I have 2 grandbabies. And my grandma name is Bubba, because I'm a redneck. And she, you know, she's ours. And it's just, and her parents, you know, love us too, right? It's kind of like the more parents and grandparents, the better. We don't get in each other's way. There's no jealousy. We're not trying to move anybody out. We're just, you know, the more people who love you, the better.
2: That's right.
5: Mm-hmm. I was just curious, do you do any, find yourself doing much counseling to other adopted people, adopting the children or adults?
4: I haven't. I mean, you know, I don't walk around with a sign that says this, and nobody does. But when it comes up, you know, I've talked with folks about it, but I've never had to counsel someone because they were adopted. It's been other things that I've done pastoral counseling for, but never that as an issue.
5: Yeah, because that's such a refreshing take on it. I just know that there are a lot of adoptees, especially folks of faith, who would find great comfort in that view of it all. So maybe you need to put a little sign on you.
4: Yeah. No, I mean, there's not that many of us compared to biological offspring.
5: True.
4: And I was saying to Pat, you know, at any given time, we have about 340,000, 350,000 kids in foster care across this country.
5: Mm-hmm.
4: And
5: mm-hmm.
4: interestingly, we have about 330,000, 340,000 churches mm-hmm. of all denominations, mm-hmm. not including the Roman Catholics, across this country.
5: Mm-hmm.
4: If one family from each church decided to foster a child, we would empty mm-hmm. the foster care system of kids waiting. And so we, you know, as people of faith who have that gift and call, because not everybody mm-hmm. has the gift and call to be a parent or a foster parent. But, you know, if people ever think about that, yes, there's a lot of unknowns, and sometimes mm-hmm. your heart is going to be shattered into more than once. And the reality is, when a child is with a family and there's consistency, safety, security, and love, what has been wounded can heal over time. And it's always easier to raise whole adults than to fix broken adults. You know, that's always better. Sure.
2: I read in your introduction that you are the first woman and the first lesbian bishop mm-hmm. in this synod.
4: Mm-hmm.
2: Has being gay and being adopted have any connection at all?
4: Well, you know, gay folks, unfortunately, when people come out, there's a lot of families who haven't been in church, maybe even in decades, who remember, who don't like that their child is gay. And they put some kind of, you know, religious imprimatur on it and use that to justify abandoning their children.
2: Mm-hmm.
4: You know, they have enough religion to hate but not enough to love. And so, you know, gay people, we have often had to make our own families. You know, we have greater assimilation and acceptance now and rights now. But the reality is, for a lot of people, among our homeless teenage population, mm-hmm. An obscene amount of those kids are gay in some way, and they've been kicked out by their families. And so this idea of gay people forming our own families, our mm-hmm. own, you know, families of choice, is real. And so, you know, being adopted, you know, not blood related to anybody, mm-hmm. that's a family of choice, right? That's a family formed out of love, not out of biology. And so, you know, being gay has actually made me a better pastor in understanding the radical nature of grace that is bestowed upon us, upon all of us.
2: Mm-hmm.
4: You know, we can't earn God's love, and there's nothing we can do to make ourselves saved. It is all a gift and bestowed from above. And so that's kind of a radical collection of all of humanity that God draws to God's self.
2: Wow.
5: The general question is, what advice would you have for other folks, either adoptive parents or adoptees, just kind of generally about the unique complexities of being either gay or adopted, and, you know, that kind of thing?
4: Well, you know, if you're adopting an older kid, there's a chance mm-hmm. that you're going to be adopting a kid who's queer in some way.
5: Mm-hmm.
4: And
5: mm-hmm.
4: and I, you know, Chester, I don't know about you, but the younger the people, they're just like, whatever, anything goes, I'm going to try everything once. You know?
5: Right.
4: And they say they don't want labels, but man, they love labels. They're terminally unique, but they all dress the same. You know, it's all this stuff. But so, you know, if kids are who they are. Now, the influence of parents cannot be overstated. The teenager would rather die than acknowledge that they're listening to you. And I know that as a pastor, as one who is taught, as a mom, that's mm-hmm. just the reality. But what they really pay attention to is, do you love me? You know, am I safe? Are you going to be my safe place and my favorite person? Am I going to be mm-hmm. your favorite person? And when we have adoptions across racial lines, that's mm-hmm. an extra blessing. It's not a problem. Mm-hmm. It's an extra blessing. And so, you know.
2: And what does that mean?
4: Well, it means that if you're a white person who has adopted a kid that has hair different from yours, it is your job to get educated. It is your job to get mm-hmm. Essence and Jet magazine. It's your job to make an appointment to go to a black salon and learn how to lovingly care for your child and to make sure that you have community and role models so that your child is never ashamed that they look different from you. Yeah. Love mm-hmm. is what makes that family. It is not biology. Mm-hmm. You know, we don't have cookie cutter kids. Like, our kids don't always look like us, even when they are biological wow. offspring.
1: That's right.
4: Right? Mm-hmm. So yep. that doesn't matter. What matters is you love this kid, and when you need help, mm-hmm. you ask for it. There's shame is when you don't ask. The shame is when you think, I have failed. No, you're struggling sometimes and you need help. And there are people who can help. There are resources for you. You know, pray, get a community, meet other adoptive parents, parents who have adopted kids about the same age as yours. Mm-hmm. Put all of that together. And yes, it does take extra work. It does.
2: And if you're wondering where you can get that help, you can call here us at the Coalition at 888-80-HELPLINE. So just because that's wonderful advice, and people often do need help, mm-hmm. and this is a place where they can come every Sunday night and listen to stories, but also we have a helpline. Literally, that's what we call it. What is it? 888-80-HELPLINE. You know.
4: What is it? 888-80-HELPLINE.
2: Okay. Yes. Okay. Yeah. And that translates into numbers as well, and the numbers is 888-804-3575. Well, we could hear the music. I just want to thank you so much for sharing your wisdom with us
4: thank
2: tonight.
4: Thank you, Pat.
5: Totally refreshing.
2: And I do like to end this broadcast with a couple of sayings for folks to consider. The first is, we parent children by the power of our example and not by the example of our power. And speak to your children as if they are the wisest, kindest, most beautiful, magical humans on earth. For what they believe is what they will become. My final thought is not a thought at all, but a prayer. The child of early life trauma and loss prayer. And that prayer is, may you love me the most when I seem to deserve it the least. Because that's when I need it the most. So, I'm going to leave it at that and remind you to give us a call on Monday morning at 631-598-1983 or call a helpline at any other time at 888-80-HELPLINE, which is 888-804-3575. 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Good night, good night, Bishop. Good night, Chester. And good night, everybody.
4: Good night, y'all.
5: Good night, Bishop. Thank you.
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0: Hey man, I always see those pics you post of you and your family at special events. 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
10: Oh yeah, VetTix. 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
0: What's VetTix?
10: VetTix is an awesome charity that gives free event tickets, you know, like concerts, sporting events, and shows, to currently serving military and vets, including the immediate family of troops killed in action.
0: I've got extra tickets. 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
10: Yeah, it's easy. Just go to VetTix.org. You could give your extra tickets and other vets like me can sign up to get them.
0: Cool, I'm on it. And hey, thank you for your service.
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12: 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He never talked about it, and my mom knew not to ask. So Dad buried himself in work and self-medicated, and would lose his temper sometimes. 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It got rough. So I finally said to him, Dad, you gotta get help.
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It's Kent Jones with you, putting the spotlight now on the ladies of the 80s. Our first stop is Norway, where Anna Frid Sinne Langsted was born. We know her as Frida. Her grandmother used to sing old Norwegian songs to her, and she credits that for her love of music. She was part of ABBA in the 70s, then recorded a solo album in 82, produced by Phil Collins. It contained the international hit, I Know There's Something Going On.

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12: 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I'm your host, Mike Winone, joined as always by my co-host, the man we call Cappy. 516-623-1240 is our number. 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Got a power-packed show tonight. Charlie Ward, former New York Knick, current Florida A&M head coach, is going to join us. Talk a little bit about the Knicks, his time there, and their championship run. At 8:30, our old friend Ken Davidoff is going to join us just to talk a little bit about his book again and his book tour. And then we're going to finish it all off tonight, Cap, with Coach Tom Crean, who was the coach at Indiana University for our now hero, OG Anunoby. So I kind of let the cat out of the bag. But, Cap, welcome tonight. Great gets for you on your end, and can't wait to start the show.
13: It's going
12: to
13: be a fun show. Congratulations to the New York Knicks as the city finally gets to celebrate a championship. And we're going to talk that tonight, and hopefully we'll enjoy ourselves and go down memory lane a little bit.
12: Yeah, you know, just an amazing series. It brought New York together unlike anything, Ken. You know, sports has a way of doing that no matter where you are, and especially in New York City. I know, that, you know, we were kind of concerned as fans that based on the reactions after games that, you know, there might not be much of a New York City left, but everybody did a great job, although the parade I heard was a tough go. A lot of people had to get turned around. It was like literally 3 million people.
13: Yeah, that's a tough spot because the parade route only went a certain amount of blocks, and therefore people are trying to get through. But one thing I will say is I think it was good that the Knicks